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1: With us for news, I'm Keith Peters in Washington. There's been another indication from President Trump that the Iran war may be ending.
2: The president has said a deal would be done quickly before. Why is this different?
3: Because they've taken a pounding. They've taken a pounding like very few people could take.
2: The president talked about the high price of oil and gas because of the closure of the Strait of Hormuz.
3: When oil comes down, everything else comes down. And most importantly, we have a deal that Iran will never have a nuclear weapon, which was the whole purpose of what we had to go through to get this.
2: He believes Iran's supreme leader has signed off on a deal. Ed Donahue, Washington.
1: Wall Street liked what it heard. The Dow was up by 929 points. The Nasdaq rose 640, with the S&P 500 advancing by 127. This is SRN News.
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2: Heat advisory until 8 p.m. EDT for Niagara, Orleans, Monroe, Wayne, Northern Cayuga, Livingston, Ontario. 105.7 WDNY weather. Heat advisory until 8 p.m. for Niagara, Orleans, Monroe, Wayne, Northern Cayuga, Livingston, and Ontario. Tonight brings chance showers and

0: thunderstorms, then mostly cloudy skies with around 70 degrees and light southerly winds. Friday stays warm with chance showers and thunderstorms, highs in the mid-80s, and gentle southerly breezes. Friday night turns mostly clear and cools to around 60. Currently, it's clear and 75 degrees.
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0: Directly from our dating and relationship files, we know that happy couples do fight, and now we know what they fight about. According to research from the University of Tennessee, all the couples studied described themselves as being in happy marriages. The couples in the study ranged from 30-year-olds to 70-year-olds, and across all age groups, the couples said their most serious arguments were still about money. After that, issues with communication. And their most common arguments were about household chores and how to spend leisure time. The study also found that happy couples tend to be solution-oriented, so they're looking for ways to end the fight and reach a compromise. I'm that way. And the researchers found that couples who argue are 10 times more likely to have a good marriage than those who just sweep things under the rug all the time. That can lead to resentment, as you probably know. And the best news, listen, the longer couples were married, the less they fought. The researchers believe that couples who were married longer, they reported fewer serious issues and argued less overall.
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1: With SRN News, I'm Keith Peters in Washington. President Trump says he's close to a deal with Iran for ending the war.
2: We just made a great settlement of the war with Iran, and we're going to be subject to finalization of documents. We should get done over the next few days. We'll probably have a signing maybe in Europe.
1: The president said in a social media post Thursday that he made the move based on the fact that discussions with the Islamic Republic of Iran have been brought to the highest level of Iranian leadership and approved. Trump also suggested that progress had been made in talks to extend the fragile ceasefire. A good day on Wall Street as the Dow was up by 929 points. The Nasdaq rose by 640. The S&P 500 advanced 127. This is SRN News.
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4: Two people in custody, one remaining at large following a fraud investigation in Farmington. Ontario County Sheriff's deputies arresting 34-year-old Patrick Chase Johnson Jr. of Rochester and 36-year-old Island Johnson of Pittsburgh after they allegedly helped 42-year-old Chaz K. Davis use a stolen identity to acquire two vehicles from a local automotive dealer. Authorities in Ontario County have charged Kiara Robinson with arson after a series of fires at an apartment building on Broad Street. Investigators say that Robinson was seen outside allegedly lighting fires as deputies arrived at the scene on August 4th. A quick-thinking resident had already extinguished one of the blazes inside. A new study from Wallet Hub ranks New York as the ninth best state to live in nationwide. The evaluation considering such factors as affordability, quality of life, education, and health. Notably, New York topped the list for most restaurants per capita, highlighting the state's rich culinary diversity.
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1: Heat advisory until 8 p.m. EDT for Niagara, Orleans, Monroe, Wayne, Northern Cayuga, Livingston, Ontario. 105.7 WDNY weather. Heat advisory until 8 p.m. for Niagara, Orleans, Monroe, Wayne, Northern Cayuga, Livingston, and Ontario. Tonight brings chance showers and thunderstorms, then mostly cloudy skies with around 70 degrees and light southerly winds. Friday stays warm with chance showers and thunderstorms, highs in the mid-80s, and gentle southerly breezes. Friday night turns mostly clear and cools to around 60. Currently, it's mostly clear and 73 degrees.
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4: 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And Mont Moore's Glory Day will be held on Saturday, June 13th. 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There'll be a parade at 6, live music from Blue Sky, and fireworks at Bellamy Park, and the public is welcome.
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0: All right, my friends, there's a Japanese term I want to share with you. It's yutori, Y-U-T-O-R-I, yutori. It's essentially spaciousness, but in a psychological sense, it's the space to have peace of mind. Other English terms that explain yutori are elbow room, leeway, allowance, and spare time. For example, yutori is leaving early enough to get somewhere so you have time to look around or get settled before everybody else shows up. It's giving yourself room to make a mistake. Yutori is leaving enough room in your schedule for relaxation. When you have this yutori, you feel a sense of mental space and freedom from overwhelming thoughts or worries. You have room to think and room to consider others. So when your life or mind is cluttered and you feel like you don't have the mental capacity to handle things, remember yutori and allow yourself to have some psychological spaciousness. I'm loving this. I practice this actually at each concert venue before people arrive. I get there to warm up for the show at least 6 hours before the audience shows up. It's you, Tori.
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1: With SRN News, I'm Keith Peters in Washington. President Trump says the conditions are now in place for a potential agreement with Iran. Willie Nelson reports from the White House.
2: President Trump is discussing why he believes Iran is now more willing to reach an agreement.
3: They've taken a pounding like very few people could take, and they want to make the deal a lot more than I do. We could have had it done the other way, I guess, but it would have taken longer. They got hit very hard recently, as you know. And I don't like to have to do things that way, but I felt it was necessary. It's a great deal for the United States and for the Middle East, and I think ultimately great for Iran because they'll be able to build up their country and their country.
2: Willie Nelson, The White House.
1: On Wall Street, the Dow by 929 points, the NASDAQ rose 640, with the S&P 500 advancing by 127. This is SRN News.
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5: Two people in custody, one remaining at large following a fraud investigation in Farmington. Ontario County Sheriff's deputies arresting 34-year-old Patrick Chase Johnson Jr. of Rochester and 36-year-old Island Johnson of Pittsburgh after they allegedly helped 42-year-old Chaz K. Davis use a stolen identity to acquire two vehicles from a local automotive dealer. Authorities in Ontario County have charged Kiara Robinson with arson after a series of fires at an apartment building on Broad Street. Investigators say that Robinson was seen outside allegedly lighting fires as deputies arrived at the scene on August 4th. A quick-thinking resident had already extinguished one of the blazes inside. A new study from Wallet Hub ranks New York as the ninth best state to live in nationwide. The evaluation considering such factors as affordability, quality of life, education, and health. Notably, New York topped the list for most restaurants per capita, highlighting the state's rich culinary diversity.
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9: Taylor Swift shirts had Stevie Nicks, but it was K-N-I-C-K-S.
10: Yeah.
9: And I came up with some other t-shirt names. Nicki Minaj. Nick Jagger.
10: Nick Jagger. Yeah. That's a winner right there. Yeah.
9: Nick me, baby, one more time.
10: All right, now
9: I've gone
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1: Heat advisory until 8 p.m. EDT for Niagara, Orleans, Monroe, Wayne, Northern Cayuga, Livingston, Ontario. 105.7 WDNY weather. Heat advisory until 8 p.m. for Niagara, Orleans, Monroe, Wayne, Northern Cayuga, Livingston, and Ontario. Tonight brings chance showers and thunderstorms, then mostly cloudy skies with around 70 degrees and light southerly winds. Friday stays warm with chance showers and thunderstorms, highs in the mid-80s, and gentle southerly breezes. Friday night turns mostly clear and cools to around 60. Currently, it's mostly clear and 72 degrees.
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0: Get ready. It is time to hack your energy level and increase your sense of well-being, all kinds of good stuff. Just embrace the beans. Regularly eat chickpeas, lentils, and other types of beans. That's it. It turns out people who do this, experts say they're 80% happier and more energized and more focused. This new research comes from the British Journal of Sports Medicine. Those researchers found that eating just a half a cup a day of beans is enough to improve your mood and energy within 48 hours. The reason? Beans are rich in a compound called PEA, which triggers production of the antidepressant hormone dopamine. Yay, beans. I am a beanaholic.
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0: All right, here's a powerful headline. Women are now officially better salespeople than men. This is from a new study by the Universities of Houston and San Diego State. The study was conducted over a three-year span and looked at nearly 90 companies and more than 37,000 salespeople across eight industries. It found that female salespeople were 2% better at selling than men, and that rate doubles when saleswomen are also managers. What made the difference? Empathy. That's why women sell better. They spend more time asking questions. They spend more time listening and more time connecting with their customers. The biggest mistake all salespeople make, apparently, but especially men, is talking too much and trying to prove their expertise. So if you're in a sales position, make sure you ask a bunch of questions and really listen to what your customer is saying. It may take a bit longer, but you will be more successful. So say the experts.
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1: With SRN News, I'm Jason Walker. There's been another indication from President Trump the war in Iran may be ending. Here's Ed Donahue.
2: The president has said a deal would be done quickly before. Why is this different?
3: Because they've taken a pounding. They've taken a pounding like very few people could take.
2: The president talked about the high price of oil and gas because of the closure of the Strait of Hormuz.
3: When oil comes down, everything else comes down. And most importantly, we have a deal that Iran will never have a nuclear weapon, which was the whole purpose of what we had to go through to get this.
2: He believes Iran's supreme leader has signed off on a deal. Ed Donahue, Washington.
1: Severe storm sweeping through the Midwest, knocking out power to hundreds of thousands of customers late Wednesday. Forecasters say the strongest storms may not be over yet. This is SRN News.
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5: Authorities in Ontario County have charged Kiara Robinson with arson after a series of fires at an apartment building on Broad Street. Investigators say that Robinson was seen outside allegedly lighting fires as deputies arrived at the scene on August 4th. A quick-thinking resident had already extinguished one of the blazes inside. A new study from Wallet Hub ranks New York as the ninth best state to live in nationwide. The evaluation considering such factors as affordability, quality of life, education, and health. Notably, New York topped the list for most restaurants per capita, highlighting the state's rich culinary diversity. Two people in custody, one remaining at large following a fraud investigation in Farmington. Ontario County Sheriff's deputies arresting 34-year-old Patrick Chase Johnson Jr. of Rochester and 36-year-old Island Johnson of Pittsford after they allegedly helped 42-year-old Chaz K. Davis use a stolen identity to acquire two vehicles from a local automotive dealer.
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6: 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Just keep their license information and vaccination records in a safe place and then shred the rest of that stuff. 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It's going to have your address, your phone number, and of course, it's going to have your pet's name on it. And according to a Google survey of 2,000 people, pets' names were the most common password choice. So with a simple document from a vet's office, a hacker can piece together enough details about you to steal your identity. I just wanted you to know.
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6: All right, just give me 18 seconds here. I'm going to change everything for you. I now know that a gorgeous sunset or an awe-inspiring view can make you more empathetic and generous. This is huge. Researchers at UC Berkeley, they had study participants view nature images before playing a game that allowed them to give away points to other players. The people who viewed beautiful nature images, they gave away the most points. Looking at awe-inspiring views of nature, and you can even do it on your screensaver, it produces positive emotions that make us more empathetic, generous, and agreeable.
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Gloria Estefan and Miami Sound Machine. I say it all the time. I love that lead guitar work. And 1, 2, 3 from Gloria Estefan and Miami Sound Machine. Hi, Joe here with Olivia Dean and Prince coming up after Nico and Vins. Am I wrong?

0: Man I Need, that's Olivia Dean. And right before that, Prince, 1999. They just finished up the celebration of Prince last week in the Twin Cities, Minneapolis and St. Paul, with parades and concerts and all kinds of things, celebrating the Purple One. Nico and Vince in there too with Am I Wrong. Coming up, it's Michael Jackson and Three Doors Down.
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0: Getting funky with Marky Mark and the Funky Bunch. There's Good Vibrations. And right before that, Three Doors Down, Kryptonite. Also in that set, Michael Jackson, Billie Jean. I'm Joe with Backstreet Boys coming up in just a couple of minutes. They're coming back to the Sphere. Madonna and Halsey also coming up in just a couple of minutes.
1: With SRN News, I'm Jason Walker. Producer prices climbing last month, fastest rate since November of 22. Here's correspondent Laura Winters.
2: The Labor Department says the producer price index jumped 6.5% from a year ago. The price of gas up by 23% from April to May. Economists say uncertainty over oil prices because of the ongoing Iran war is what's impacting the numbers. No doubt, President Trump wants the war to be over as we are just 5 months out from the critical midterm elections, which will determine the balance of power in the House and Senate. Laura Winters reporting.
1: A memo from health regulators raising questions about a decision to authorize fruit-flavored e-cigarettes for adult smokers. FDA says adding the flavors like mango and blueberry will not help smokers to quit anytime soon. This is SRN News.
3: Casey Kasem has unlocked the American Top 40 vaults and is replaying original shows from the 70s. This week, Casey takes you back to June 11th, 1977. That's when the Eagles lived life in the fast lane. Glenn Campbell enjoyed Southern Nights.

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2: 105.7 WDNY weather. Tonight stays mostly cloudy around 65 degrees with light southerly winds. Friday brings chance showers and thunderstorms with highs in the mid-80s and a light southwest breeze. Friday night turns mostly clear around 60 degrees. Saturday looks sunny in the mid-80s. Then Saturday night stays mostly clear around 65 degrees. Currently, it's cloudy and 72 degrees.

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0: That's from the movie Vision Quest. Matthew Modine starred in that one as the wrestler. That's Madonna, Crazy for You, from the motion picture. Today is the 11th day of June, and on the calendar, today is Cousteau Day. Remember Jacques Cousteau? It's also King Kamehameha Day. It's National Corn on the Cob Day today, National German Chocolate Cake Day, National Making Life Beautiful Day, and Pizza Margarita Day. Those are the things on the calendar for today. Boy, you got a whole meal there. You got the pizza margarita, you got the corn on the cob, you got some German chocolate cake for dessert. Yeah, not bad. Anyway, those are the things on the calendar. Coming up next hour, we'll take a look at the day in history for June 11. History and music history coming up.
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0: Searching My Soul, Vonda Shepherd, wrapping up a great set of music that started with Lady Gaga and Bruno Mars. Die with a Smile, former number one song, and Simple Minds from the movies from the Breakfast Club motion picture. Don't You Forget About Me, right before Searching My Soul from Vonda Shepherd. In just a couple of seconds, hang on, Toto and No Doubt coming up. Seals on the way, and like I said, a look at today, June 11th in history.
1: With SRN News, I'm Jason Walker. President Trump calling off military talks in Iran.
2: President Trump says a deal to end the Iran conflict is close without giving details. The president spoke from the Oval Office on Thursday. Hours earlier, the president threatened major strikes on Iran. Mr. Trump also threatened to seize control of Iran's oil and gas industries as escalating attacks between both countries push the Mideast closer to full-scale war.
1: Andrew Stewart reporting from Washington. The Supreme Court has declined to let Alabama execute a man with nitrogen gas. The justices refused to lift an injunction blocking the state from carrying out the state's ninth execution by that method. They declined to set aside lower court rulings that it is unconstitutional. This is SRN News.
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1: 105.7 WDNY weather. Tonight stays mostly cloudy around 65 degrees with light southerly winds. Friday brings chance showers and thunderstorms with highs in the mid-80s and a light southwest breeze. Friday night turns mostly clear around 60 degrees. Saturday looks sunny in the mid-80s, then Saturday night stays mostly clear

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Cutting Crew, I Just Died in Your Arms. It's Joe. No dying here, just great music. And I got lots to get to, so we got a lot of business to take care of. Billy Ocean's coming up, Carly Rae Jepsen too, and hang on for Hozier and Edwin McCain. Right now, it's music from Desiree. You Got to Be.

0: Get out of my dreams, get into my car. There's Billy Ocean, and right before that, Carly Rae Jepsen. Call Me Maybe, and also Desiree, You Got to Be. Started out the hour with Cutting Crew, I Just Died in Your Arms. Coming up in just a couple of minutes, Hozier, Roxette, and there's something special happening for the 200th, well, lots of things special happening for the 250th birthday of our nation. I've got something else that I just found out about. I'll share that with you coming up.
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1: 105.7 WDNY weather. Tonight stays mostly cloudy around 65 degrees with light southerly winds. Friday brings chance showers and thunderstorms with highs in the mid-80s and a light southwest breeze. Friday night turns mostly clear around 60 degrees. Saturday looks sunny in the mid-80s. Then Saturday night stays mostly clear around 65 degrees. Currently, it's mostly cloudy and 72 degrees.

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0: Miley Cyrus, that's Flowers. And Miley recently, a couple of weeks ago, got a star on the Hollywood Walk of Fame. I think it's almost 3 weeks ago now. Congratulations to Miley Cyrus. Foo Fighters, Learn to Fly. Right before that, we're flying through this day. And we're taking a look now at the birthdays for today, July 11. Happy birthday to you if today's your birthday. You share your birthday with the guy from ZZ Top who doesn't have a beard. Except for his name, Frank Beard, the drummer for ZZ Top. He's 77 today. Donnie Van Zandt of 38 Special is 74. Shia LaBeouf, the actor, 40. Actress Adrienne Barbeau, 81 years young. Peter Dinklage, the actor, is 57. Joshua Jackson, the actor, 48. Hugh Laurie, the actor from House, is 67. And Joe Montana, National Football League Hall of Fame quarterback, played most of his career with the San Francisco 49ers, but also did some time with the Kansas City Chiefs. Joe Montana having a decade birthday. He is 70.
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2: 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You beat him, you win the money. 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This is an unfair advantage that you get that Raven does not get. The first two answers to the next five questions. Answer to question number one is red, and answer to question number two is Buzz Lightyear. Remember those two and sign up to play Can't Beat Raven at annaandraven.com. Good luck. Time to wake up. 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
4: 105.7 WDNY weather. Tonight stays mostly cloudy around 65 degrees with light southerly winds. Friday brings chance showers and thunderstorms with highs in the mid-80s and a light southwest breeze. Friday night turns mostly clear around 60 degrees. Saturday looks sunny in the mid-80s. Then Saturday night stays mostly clear around 65 degrees. Currently, it's mostly cloudy and 70 degrees.

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1: That's AJR. That's Bang. Here we go. Starting up another great hour. I'm Joe with Matchbox 20 and Green Day coming up after Bobby Brown's My Prerogative.

0: 3 a.m. Matchbox 20 and Boulevard of Broken Dreams from Green Day. Green Day just released the trailer for their movie called Nimrods, a Green Day comedy. It's a road trip film and it's opening up August 14th. The movie follows teenagers who win an opportunity to open for Green Day on New Year's Eve based on their demo tape. Again, the movie Nimrods, a Green Day comedy. You can see the trailer now. It was just released from the band, and it comes out August 14th in the theaters. Looking forward to it. Looking forward also to more great music coming up this hour. Toad the Wet Sprocket. Also, Teddy Swims, Paula Abdul, and Denise Williams.
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0: Toad the Wet Sprocket, that's Good Intentions. And right before that, Paula Abdul, Straight Up, Lose Control from Teddy Swims, all in that set of great music. That's what we do for you all day, every day. Great music and Savage Garden, Denise Williams coming up. I mentioned them. Halsey's on the way, and so is Carrie Underwood, if you stay with me.
1: With SRN News, I'm Jason Walker. President Trump calling off new military strikes on Iran. He says a deal to end the war could be very, very close. Forecasters say an El Nino has formed. That's the natural warming of parts of the Pacific, changing weather around the globe. It is likely to be a major factor in extreme and deadly weather across this planet for the next year or so. Elon Musk's rocket company, SpaceX, will make its debut Friday morning on Wall Street. Investors likely to gobble up 555 million shares at $135 apiece. Musk, of course, already the richest man in the world. He could become the first ever trillionaire. And a memo from health regulators say the decision to authorize fruit-flavored e-cigarettes wasn't wise. This is SRN News.
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1: 105.7 WDNY weather. Tonight stays mostly cloudy around 65 degrees with light southerly winds. Friday brings chance showers and thunderstorms with highs in the mid-80s and a light southwest breeze. Friday night turns mostly clear around 60 degrees. Saturday looks sunny in the mid-80s. Then Saturday night stays mostly clear around 65 degrees. Currently, it's clear and 69 degrees.

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1: You hear a lot of terrifying reports about AI, and I wallow in them sometimes a little too much. And when I heard this last one, I was like, yep, that's it. It's over. Until my elderly aunt stepped in. 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
2: It makes me furious. I don't get it.
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2: And I'm being deprived of going there because I'm a guy?
1: You decide the outcome.
4: All right, Gabby, you got to be happy to hear that, right?
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1: It's Couples Court on the Anna and Raven Show.
4: Every day a couple joins us. They let us know what their disagreement is about. And then it's up for you to decide who's right. Joining us, it's Sarah and Tyler. Sarah, what's going on?
5: In our neighborhood, we have these neighbors, and they've been having these loud parties for the last couple of weekends. But it's weird. It's like polka music. All the windows are drawn shut. It's the same five cars in the driveway. I don't know. I'm convinced that they're doing something illegal, and I really want my husband, Tyler, to go over there and like see what's going on. Otherwise, I am going to call in a noise complaint to the police. He's basically just telling me, like, oh, can't we just deal with it? I'm like, no, not if they're keeping me up till 1 a.m. and it's polka music. Like, this is getting ridiculous.
4: Do you know these people? Like, I know some neighbors you know and some neighbors you don't.
5: We'll, like, say hi, but we're not, like, besties or anything like that.
0: So it's a couple, like a man and a woman?
5: As, like, a man and a woman. Before this, we've seen people come to their house, but it's just, like, now this is, like, something very different. It's, like, a weird vibe. I'm sorry, who's listening to polka music? I don't know. That's reminding me of, like, Urkel or something.
0: People that love polkas,
4: polka
0: they do
4: mafia,
0: it. And it just goes and goes. Hey,
4: it's a polka mafia ring.
0: You know, I'm not going to get into that yet because I think that they might exist. But so what do you want to do? You want Tyler to confront him? Is that what you said?
5: I want him to go talk to them.
0: Okay, so Tyler,
6: I understand that it might seem a little sketchy, but at the end of the day, if it is sketchy, do we want to involve ourselves with that at all? Like, we're usually asleep by then anyway. Every once in a while, it'll keep us up. But I'll have to admit, Sarah, like, the way that you've been talking about the nefarious things that might be happening, it's starting to, like, kind of freak me out a little bit to the point where I don't know if I want to go over and see what's going on. What if that puts us in some sort of danger?
0: Okay, so, I mean, you're not obligated to be brave. So you said this is weekends?
5: Yeah, weekend. Okay, so it's just on the weekend.
0: I mean, quiet time is still pretty universal, 10 or 11 p.m., you know, depending on where you are, but can call in a noise complaint. I'll tell you what, there's a group of guys that I camp next to probably once every year. We don't really know them, but we acknowledge we see each other, our group and their group, right? And these dudes, it's like the bad guys from Taken. Not like part three, but like one and two. Like, where they just, I don't know where they're from. I don't know what language they're speaking. I don't know what music they're listening to. But I wouldn't go knock on their tents either. It's just none of my business, no matter what time it's going on. So I kind of hear that.
4: How long has this been going on for?
5: Like, only a couple weekends. Like, yeah. The last, I would say, 3 weeks, maybe four. But so it has been going on that long. But also, I don't know how much longer is it going to go. Is this going to be every single weekend from here on out? Yeah. Or is it just, oh, maybe we're just doing this now and then it's going to go away? I'm sorry, that's a problem.
0: It's like a polka fan club?
5: Every weekend.
0: It's like, I thought it might be ramping up to FIFA, but...
4: Do you watch them go in and out of the house? That's what I would do. I would stand by my window and wait for them to come in and out. Have you seen the people come in and out?
5: I see them come in, and then obviously I don't see them come out because I'm by the time they're blaring music, it's like early in the morning, so I'm in bed. I feel like I'm over it. I'm starting to hit my breaking point,
0: polka
5: want something to be done.
0: Originated in Bohemia, which may be where the bad guys from Taken were from. Okay. I'm not really sure.
4: Do we make Tyler go knock on the door to see what's going on? Or Sarah, call the cops? Or should you all just mind your own business? Whatever they're doing. It's their
0: take
4: house.
0: Action or do nothing.
4: Right.
0: Whose side are you on? 1-800-330-9999. It's the Couples Court.
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10: With SRN News, I'm Jason Walker. President Trump calls off new military strikes on Iran.
11: President Trump says a deal to end the Iran conflict is close without giving details. The president spoke from the Oval Office on Thursday. Hours earlier, the president threatened major strikes on Iran. Mr. Trump also threatened to seize control of Iran's oil and gas industries as escalating attacks between both countries push the Mideast closer to full-scale war.
10: That is Washington correspondent Andrew Stewart reporting. A major blow to Moscow's claim that it's winning the war in Ukraine. Kyiv's forces targeting fuel supplies, triggering a massive fuel crisis for the Kremlin. Persistent attacks have caught Russia off guard. In Iowa, tornadoes now at least one death is being reported. This is SRN News.
12: With the news flash, I'm Trey Westerberg on 105.7 WDNY. This update brought to you by KFC. Google will pay $68 million to settle claims that Google Assistant recorded conversations without permission. Anyone who owned a Google Assistant device between 2016 and 2026 may qualify for compensation. Claims must be filed by August 27th. New York bars and restaurants can stay open until 4 a.m. during the FIFA World Cup under a temporary law signed by Governor Kathy Hochul. The measure runs today through July 20th and is designed to boost business and accommodate late-night World Cup watch parties across the state. Target has recalled certain Up and Up baby wipes after FDA testing found potentially harmful bacteria. Wipes were sold nationwide between November 2025 and May 2026 and may pose serious infection risks for infants and young children. Customers should stop using the wipes immediately and return them to stores for a full refund. I'm Trey Westerberg with your News Flash.
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18: 105.7 WDNY weather. Friday brings a slight chance of showers and thunderstorms with a high near 86 degrees. Friday night turns mostly clear around 60. Saturday stays sunny and warm in the mid 80s. Then Saturday night is partly cloudy near 65. Sunday brings showers and thunderstorms back with another round Sunday night and cooler lows around 50 degrees. Currently, it's clear and 68 degrees.
4: If you thought your neighbors were doing something illegal, would you confront them about it? Or would you keep your mouth shut? It's tough because Sarah and Tyler, it's not just that they think their neighbors are doing something shady, but the noise. Mm. And it's polka. It's polka that they're blasting to all hours of the night. And Sarah says, listen, you're either going to go over there and be like, what are you doing? Because it seems weird that all the windows are drawn. You get the same five cars and you're blaring music till 1 a.m. Go see what's going on or I'm going to call the cops.
0: Yeah, I mean, Tyler just seems a little bit timid in the fact that, I mean, there's no point for me confronting these people. They've had a cordial relationship with their neighbors all times before. All of a sudden, the last few weeks, there's these parties going on. Now, keep in mind, it is the weekend, Friday and Saturday nights. And while it is a little bit late, again, still the weekend, only been happening a couple weeks. He says, maybe we'll just see if it goes away. But, you know, her big concern, Sarah's concern is, this could be the new norm. Mm. And I just think that something in there is wrong. Something is off.
4: What would you do? 1-800-330-9999. LaToya, whose side are you on?
19: I'm on the husband's side, because what goes on in someone's house is none of anybody else's business. You can ask them to keep the noise down. If you say, hello, you know, hey, in passing, you know, I noticed that the weekends are a little loud. Can you keep it down a little bit? But for you to go over, to knock on somebody's door, to ask them what they're doing in their house, totally insane.
0: Right. Right, like if you, yeah.
19: Then you're causing more chaos right now because I'm going to be that neighbor and be like, okay, you want to, like, you know, don't do that. Don't,
0: right, it's
19: don't
0: an escalation.
19: Have to live next to each other. Yeah, don't do that. Just ask them in passing or during the time that it's happening, hey, can we keep the music down? It's keeping me up.
4: 1-800-330-9999. Whose side are you on? It's a couple.

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1: If you thought your neighbors were doing something shady, maybe even illegal, and keeping you up all night because they're blasting polka music while they're doing it, would you call the cops or would you mind your own business?
0: Granted, the behavior seems a little bit strange, but Tyler says there's no need for me to go ahead and knock.

0: think that it's too lackadaisical to just say, oh, it's none of your business. It's 1 a.m. There's laws, there's ordinances. I think they should call the police and just report it anonymously and let the police handle it. I wouldn't confront them with it, because anyone that doesn't know that you shouldn't be blasting music at 1 a.m. is clueless. It's not going to be rational about it. So I would let the police handle it.
1: The verdict is in. Jury foreman, what are the results?
2: Tyler, our audience agreed with you today. You
3: gotta mind your business. Mind your business. As much as it kills me, because, man, Sarah, I want to know, too, what they're doing.
4: I appreciate that. Yeah, and, you know, and as Sarah said, it's been 3 weeks. So I'll admit, if it goes another couple months, then maybe I'll start to get a little more curious. But I'll say I'll be patient right now. I think, Sarah, we should. And then, who knows, it might peter out. Or if it gets louder, then we'll take some steps.
5: All right, I guess maybe I just need to invest in some good earplugs for the time being, and hopefully it's not anything sketchy.
6: Or embrace the polka. Good luck, guys.
5: Or that, yeah.
2: All right, if you have a problem too, send an email. couplescourt@annaandraven.com.
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14: The U.S. Department of Agriculture is providing us with an update on the New World screwworm.
18: Concerns about New World screwworm have centered on impacts to the nation's livestock industry. But as Agriculture Secretary Brooke Rollins told reporters earlier this week, for South Texas residents within the 20-kilometer quarantine zone around the point of detection of NWS in a cow-calf, and for pet owners along the U.S.-Mexican border,
19: we urge all residents to check your pets,
18: as this insect, in its larva form, feeds on living tissues, usually within wounds of an animal. The secretary says, in fact,
19: in some of the cases that have been found within 20, 30, 60 miles of the Mexican border in Mexico, many of those were feline cats and dogs.
18: Additional information on New World screwworm and what pet owners should know regarding prevention and detection can be found online at www.screwworm.com.

0: Worm.gov. I'm Rod Bain reporting for the U.S. Department of Agriculture in Washington, D.C.
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4: 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Our pearl of wisdom today came in from listener Jim Bishop way back in 2005. Jim says, falling in love. Well, falling in love is awfully simple. Falling out of love is simply awful. Thank you, Jim, for that pearl of wisdom. You're on the farm and I'm Ish.
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8: Here's what's happening in the five-county area. 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
10: Last night, watching the game, there was just one question. 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
1: 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On a historic day in the Western New York region, the world's largest operating steam engine made its way through Letchworth State Park. The stop was one of many along Big Boy No. 414's cross-country tour, celebrating America's 250th anniversary. Some of the youngest train enthusiasts got to catch it in action among a crowd of thousands yesterday. The train is 130 feet long and weighs over 1 million pounds. The iconic train retired in the early 1960s, but Union Pacific reacquired it in 2013 for a multi-year restoration. Much like the train itself, some are making their own cross-country trips to see it. Big Boy 4014 made a stop in Hornell yesterday before traveling south to make several more visits ahead of a special 4th of July celebration in Philadelphia. From there, it'll make its way to its home base in Cheyenne, Wyoming, by the end of July. The Springwater Community Food Pantry is held at the Springwater United Methodist Church, 8001 South Main Street, and is open every Saturday from 9 a.m. to 11 a.m. There's also a small pantry on the side of the church. It's open 24 hours a day.
0: From the Genesee Now newsroom, I'm Ken Haight.
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2: 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The Horseheads Hitmen are in town at Babcock Park to take on the Dansville Gliders in the completion of a suspended game, then the regularly scheduled game. 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
3: 105.7 WDNY weather. Friday brings a slight chance of showers and thunderstorms, with a high near 86 degrees. Friday night turns mostly clear around 60. Saturday stays sunny and warm in the mid-80s. Then Saturday night is partly cloudy near 65. Sunday brings showers and thunderstorms back, with another round Sunday night and cooler lows around 50 degrees. Currently, it's clear and 68 degrees.
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4: It's no surprise that most women have a little black dress in their closet.
6: Isn't it required?
4: Well, I don't know if it's required, but I think most women do. It's kind of like your go-to, you know, like when you don't know what to wear, you just pull out that dress and you're like, all right, I guess I'll wear the dress, right? Mm-hmm. The little black dress. 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And I need your opinion because what my daughter said about it was slightly hurtful. It's coming up next.

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3: Sometimes getting the news, not always great. What we found is that when producer John sings it to us, it makes it a lot easier to digest.
4: You know, for many years, Anna, I would only listen to the news on my way home from work, and I would listen to it on the BBC because a British accent just made it so much easier to deal with. And John, with your guitar, it's the same thing.
5: Thank you. I can't do the British accent.
3: Oh,
5: but
3: I was really
5: hoping
3: that's where we were going.
5: I know,
3: okay,
5: that would have been good. Hello, governor.
3: No, that's
4: not the one I'm looking for.
5: It's not working for you.
4: All right.
5: Okay.
4: A little
5: more cockney. Well, you know what? We'll stick to the tried and true method, all right?
3: Okay.
5: First things first. AI is expanding. It's coming to our phones. I mean, it's already on our phones. But
4: yeah.
5: Apple is doing a big presentation this week, and they're going to announce Siri AI.
3: Uh-oh.
5: Yeah, exactly.
4: Yep. Yeah, I mean, I think they feel the same way in their own building.
5: Apple knows exactly what we want. They got a brand new AI model to flaunt. Hey, Siri, I don't mean no shade, but Apple about to give you an AI upgrade. Who cares? It's just one more way for the robots to take us over one day. This new feature could really rock, and it's got to be better than Elon's Grok. Hopefully. We're hoping it's better than Grok.
3: I mean, I like the fact that we're just like nodding and smiling and bopping along with the song. And we're like, AI's taking over and we're all dead.
4: Mm-hmm.
3: Yeah.
5: Yes.
3: That's it. It's kind of how it goes.
4: The end of the world, right?
5: The phone was loving it.
3: Yeah.
4: The end of the world won't be something scary. It'll be to applause.
5: That's right. Isn't that
4: say?
5: From Gladiator? You just quoted. No, you quoted Star Wars.
4: I think that's T.S. Eliot, actually.
5: That's how democracy dies,
4: but,
5: to thunderous applause.
3: You just quoted into Star such Wars. A boy conversation.
4: T.S.
3: Okay,
4: Eliot, actually. But, okay.
5: All right, but hold on, though. Now, and I will admit that I'm biased, because as you guys know, before I moved here, I grew up in New York City, so this is a very big week for me. This is a very big weekend for me, and if you don't know what I'm talking about, you're about to find out. Step one, gather all your friends. We're all staying here until the game ends. Step two, bring your favorite snacks. But do not expect me to relax, because the Knicks are 3-1, and this Saturday could all be done. Step four, find someone who's good to drive. I'm having a drink because the Knicks in five,
4: yeah,
5: baby. Knicks in five, come on.
4: Let's go.
3: I'm
4: going to
3: say it's Knicks in six, but we'll see. We'll
5: see.
3: I think the Spurs are going to take it out.
5: You know what, Anna? Just because that sentence rhymes doesn't mean it's not nonsense.
3: Okay.
5: All right.
4: Yeah, the NBA,
5: we'll
4: oftentimes, they want to just drag it out. What's better than the best ratings on Saturday night? Milking it one more time.
5: You're about to get into officiating right now. I know you are.
4: I'll stop myself.
5: All right. How about a sporting event that we can all get behind?
3: Yes.
5: Right? All of us as Americans.
3: Right.
5: Right now, the World Cup is currently underway. Let's do this. The World Cup's currently underway. And tonight we're playing Paraguay. And it's a great time, now that we're on the world scene, to celebrate the players on our team. There's this guy. He's really great. He kicks the ball and does other things. And this other dude,
4: right.
5: He's really cool. He grew up playing soccer in school. Please don't let me overwhelm you talking about these soccer fellas. If you don't know the players on our team, you still have my permission to scream USA, USA, USA, USA. Come on, guys.
6: USA,
7: USA, USA, USA.
5: Let's go. Right?
3: Woo! Yeah. I'm going to go to a watch party. I love soccer. Can't name one player on the American team.
5: Not one single dude.
3: Nope.
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0: On the brink of another U.S. attack on Iran last night, President Trump called an off, announcing a breakthrough in talks with the Islamic Republic.
1: We just made a great settlement of the war with Iran, and we're going to be subject to finalization of documents. We should get done over the next few days. We'll probably have a signing maybe in Europe.
0: Key surveillance tool allowing the U.S. to collect intelligence abroad expires later today. The House and Senate failed to temporarily extend the program, which expires at midnight. Powerful storms have again battered parts of the Midwest, at least three tornadoes touching down in communities outside Chicago, destroying homes, uprooting trees, bringing down power lines. On Wall Street, the Dow futures up 440 points, NASDAQ futures ahead 167. This is SRN News.
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14: Ken Estillo was promising a crazy good time in the Steuben County Village this weekend. 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
17: AP Sports, I'm Geffen Coolbaugh. The New York Knicks made NBA history by overcoming a 29-point deficit to beat the San Antonio Spurs 107-106 in Game 4 of the NBA Finals for the largest comeback win in Finals history. OG Anunoby's go-ahead tip-in of a Jalen Brunson missed three with 1.2 seconds left secured the win and a 3-1 series lead for New York.
18: We're all excited. We're enjoying it right now, but we're just focused on the next game now.
17: NFL, the Kansas City Chiefs and quarterback Patrick Mahomes agreed to a restructured contract that adds 2 years and pushes the total compensation past $500 million. MLB, the Pirates overcame a late 6-1 deficit opposite a pitching Shohei Ohtani and the Dodgers in a 9-8 victory. And Mexico hosts South Africa Thursday afternoon to kick off the World Cup. Geffen Coolbaugh, AP Sports.
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21: 105.7 WDNY weather. Friday brings a slight chance of showers and thunderstorms with a high near 86 degrees. Friday night turns mostly clear around 60. Saturday stays sunny and warm in the mid 80s. Then Saturday night is partly cloudy near 65. Sunday brings showers and thunderstorms back with another round Sunday night and cooler lows around 50 degrees. Currently, it's clear and 68 degrees.
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3: Congratulations. You made it to Friday. It's here.
4: Whew.
3: I know. Everybody breathe a sigh of relief. Woo! Yeah. All right. What did you see this week or what did you experience this week that was just weird? It was out of the ordinary, and you look back on the weekend, it's like the one thing that sticks out.
4: When I saw it, I had to put a note in my phone.
3: Really?
4: Yeah, I was like, wait a minute.
3: Yeah, me too. But now I know what it is, and it's weirder than I thought. 1-800-330-9999. It's coming up next.

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1: Congratulations, you made it to Friday. But you know how when you look back on the week, there's always this one or two weird things that happen that stick out in your mind? Everything else is pretty mundane. What was it for you? 1-800-330-9999. Louisa, what's the strangest thing you saw this week?
2: Yes, so I like to walk in the park. And the past week, every day, I've been seeing somebody leave giant fruit. Yesterday, I went and there was a watermelon, just an unintended full watermelon. Mm. And the day before that, there was a cantaloupe.
0: Okay.
2: And the day before that was a jackfruit. Mm-hmm. And I don't know where you're finding, they're like hard to source giant fruit, mm-hmm. unattended in the park.
1: It's a fruit fairy.
0: But it's actual fruit. It's not like a sculpture of a fruit or anything like that. It's the actual fruit.
2: It's actual fruit, and I don't know if somebody is like, oh, let me leave fruit behind for anyone who's unhoused, but it's fruit you need a knife and a cutting board for.
0: Okay, right, so it's not busted open like for the animals or whatever.
1: No, it's the fruit fairy. That's what it is.
0: I mean,
1: it's somebody that's into art, and they think that this is like their way to express themselves.
0: You think so?
1: It's like when I had the fall fairy, remember? And people, you would leave stuff on my doorstep, like little tiny houses and little like flowers,
0: yeah.
1: and things.
0: I mean, I guess none of it was edible,
1: I mean,
0: okay.
1: None of it is normal. Like,
0: right.
1: Don't think I'm normalizing the fruit fairy or the fall fairy, but I'm saying that somebody finds this fulfilling.
0: I mean, if they broke it open, I'd be like, all right, they're feeding the animals with stuff that's probably going bad in their fridge or they're not going to eat. So
1: right
0: then
1: now.
0: I'd be like, okay, the fact that you said, right, you need a cutting board, some sort of blade for this, seems strange.
1: It's art.
0: All right.
1: I'm telling you, people believe that that's art. And I'm
0: right.
1: sure, and maybe it is. Maybe it is. I don't want to get the art world mad at me. Maybe that's art. I don't know.
0: You know what?
1: It's a fruit fairy.
0: Isn't the art world supposed to be a little bit mad, right? Isn't that part of that moodiness?
1: That's the whole thing.
0: Thank
1: it's
0: you.
1: Like,
0: you're welcome, art
1: abstract.
0: World, for the inspiration.
1: Yeah. Yeah.
0: You need somebody to hate. It's the Anna and Raven Show. Welcome.
1: Gavin, strangest thing you saw this week, or you did.
3: Went to the beach, saw this guy wearing a sweater vest. I'm like, who wears a sweater vest to the beach? Closer I got, it wasn't a sweater vest. It was the dude's freaking back hair.
0: Nice.
3: I was like, somebody needs to shampoo that carpet. I'm telling you. Back.
0: You know what? When I'm at the beach, I don't need your judgment, okay? All right, pal? You caught me in an off moment before the summer sheer.
1: Yeah. When you see an extra hairy man, it's jarring.
0: Mm.
1: Yeah.
0: Yeah. You know what's also jarring? I saw a woman with a beard the other day. Okay? So that was also jarring.
1: Yeah.
0: It goes both ways.
1: Right. Yep. I know, but the sweater thing, it's real.
0: Mm-hmm.
1: It's real.
0: This was a sweater on her chin.
1: Yeah.
0: It was in the wind.
1: Yeah.
0: I knew it was windy out. It was like a windsock that you see at like an airport, so you know if it's coming from the northeast or the southwest. It was coming from the wind that was being generated while she was driving on her cart.
1: Great.
0: And it was white like Santa.
1: Oh, man. Okay, Daria, how about you? What did you see this week that was extra strange or something strange that you experienced?
4: I saw a video of a lady being attacked by a regular bird. She went outside and she was put up her phone and take a picture of the bird, and the bird just flew straight at the camera and hit her.
0: Birds are scary, man. If they get mad, wildlife in general, if it gets mad, turns around on you. I had a chipmunk turn around on me in a tight spot once before, and I thought I was going to die.
1: We talked about it earlier this week when animals attack.
0: Yeah.
1: Animals attack a lot lately.
0: I mean,
1: birds are notorious for wanting to eat your eyes.
0: It's not like numbers are up. You're creating panic where it's not.
1: No, numbers are up.
0: 7 billion people on the earth. There's a lot of animals. All right. Like, you know, we're just all trying to get through the day.
1: Attacks are up. I'm just saying.
0: I'm Raven.
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6: With SRN News, I'm Rich Thomason in Washington. On the brink of another U.S. attack on Iran last evening, President Trump called it off, announcing a breakthrough in talks with the Islamic Republic, a peace deal that could be signed in Europe as soon as the upcoming weekend. Key surveillance tool FISA, allowing the U.S. to collect intelligence overseas, expires today. The House and Senate failing to temporarily extend the program, which does expire at midnight. The president nominating Jay Clayton, the U.S. attorney for the Southern District of New York, to serve as the new director of national intelligence. Powerful storms have once again hit parts of the Midwest. At least three tornadoes touching down in communities near Chicago, destroying homes, uprooting trees, and bringing down power lines. Stock futures pointing to a higher open on Wall Street. Dow futures up 300 points. The Nasdaq futures ahead 136. More details, srnnews.com.
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10: 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On a historic day in the western New York region, the world's largest operating steam engine made its way through Letchworth State Park. The stop was one of many along Big Boy No. 414's cross-country tour, celebrating America's 250th anniversary. Some of the youngest train enthusiasts got to catch it in action among a crowd of thousands yesterday. The train is 130 feet long and weighs over 1 million pounds. The iconic train retired in the early 1960s, but Union Pacific reacquired it in 2013 for a multi-year restoration. Much like the train itself, some are making their own cross-country trips to see it. Big Boy 414 made a stop in Hornell yesterday before traveling south to make several more visits ahead of a special 4th of July celebration in Philadelphia. From there, it'll make its way to its home base in Cheyenne, Wyoming, by the end of July. The Springwater Community Food Pantry is held at the Springwater United Methodist Church, 8001 South Main Street, and is open every Saturday from 9 a.m. to 11 a.m. There's also a small pantry on the side of the church. It's open 24 hours a day.
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3: 105.7 WDNY weather. Friday brings a slight chance of showers and thunderstorms with a high near 86 degrees. Friday night turns mostly clear around 60. Saturday stays sunny and warm in the mid 80s. Then Saturday night is partly cloudy near 65. Sunday brings showers and thunderstorms back, with another round Sunday night and cooler lows around 50 degrees. Currently, it's clear and 68 degrees.
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7: There's this thing called Fired Friday, where routinely people will join us and they'll tell us about a time when something terribly wrong happened at work, and then we just guess whether or not they got fired. 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
8: Usually, yeah, I mean, a lot of times it's a bad set of circumstances. 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
7: So when I heard this celebrity say that he is actively trying to get fired, I thought,

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2: You know, I was talking to my agent. I was like, what can I do to get fired where they have to pay me for the whole 6-7 years? Yeah, I would love to get fired. I'm not going to lie.
3: That's Charles Barkley. Can you imagine a life where you're trying to get fired?
1: Yeah.
3: Because it doesn't matter. You got all the money in the world. You can say and do whatever you want. You still don't get fired.
1: Charles Barkley gets paid for exactly that, though, to say that raw thing. He's been doing it his whole life, his whole career, Anna. You're probably too young to remember, but one of the first things he said was, I'm not a role model.
3: It's everybody's fear to lose their job. But did you ever actually try? You're like, you know what? I'm going to try to get fired. 1-800-330-9999.
4: Yeah, I was working for, you know, one of those big theme parks. Can I say the name or can
1: sure.
4: I not say the name?
1: Sure, I mean, yeah. Nobody's handing me money.
4: It was the Mouse House. It was Disney. It was a summer job in high school, and I was working at this restaurant on Main Street, USA. It was called Coke Corner. We served, like, hot dogs, pretzels and stuff.
1: Mm.
4: So I was done. I had eaten all the hot dogs that I could handle. Wanted to get out of that job, so I knew if I took one of those little orange cones in the employee parking lot and I put it in the back of my truck where the security guards would see it, that I would probably get in trouble. And sure enough, I came out and they were standing by the truck and they asked me why they were in there. And I was like, I don't know. And it took me to like the Mouse House jail and kept me there for several hours. And then finally let me go and fired me. So it's shameful, I guess.
1: They don't miss anything.
3: What? I don't know. They see everything.
1: No.
3: Everything.
1: Yeah, they don't miss anything. I mean, I worked at a competitor. I worked at Six Flags for a number of years. They knew absolutely everything that was going on. And I'll tell you what, those restaurants are brutal. In the summer, I could understand why you'd want to get fired in general. One of the hardest times I had, last time I was at Hollywood Studios, I thought I was going to die standing in that line. And every person working, because the food takes X amount of time. I mean, they're serving an enormous amount of people. I'm not complaining about the fact that everything takes time, but every Disney employee, to their credit, did the thing they're instructed to do. They're engaging with every single guest. Mm-hmm. So they're having a full conversation about them. And I don't want to hear about the stranger in front of me, siblings, and how many times they've been to Disney. I just want you to place the order. I need a bottle of water immediately, dude, or I'm going to die here. Jimmy, stop talking.
3: I didn't know that there was a Minnie Mouse jail. That's pretty cool.
1: Oh, yeah. They have their own jail. Yeah. They have their own fire department, own hospital, everything.
3: I want to see what Disney jail looks like. Is there, like, characters on the wall?
4: Well, you know what? In the hallway. But when you go in there, there's no characters. It's just a very plain room. They take it seriously, too. Like, they...
1: Oh, yeah. Oh, yeah.
4: They think they're for real.
1: Oh, yeah.
3: Taylor should hire that security team at Disney for her wedding.
1: I think the people she's got are probably pretty capable.
3: It's true. Gina, you purposely tried to get fired?
5: Yeah, I wasn't done on the job, so I decided to take extra long lunch. Like, every time it went from, say my lunch was 45 minutes, so I'd take an hour. Then one time it even took 2 hours.
1: Whoa, you're fired. I'll fire you that day. I will fire you that day.
3: But it also stinks to work for a company that's so closely monitoring that.
1: Mm.
3: Yeah, we have our company. It's like every time you take a vacation day or a half day, like you need to clock it in, clock it out. It's like the first email is like, did you put it in Paycor?
1: Right.
3: Like, you know, it's like the same thing all the time. I can see it. That's one way to get fired. Just don't put in your days.
1: Well, incidentally, half the time that system rarely used to work. It's doing better now, but yeah, half the time it wouldn't even work.
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0: President Trump says it could be signed as soon as this weekend. A deal with Iran to end the war, fully reopen the Strait of Hormuz, and guarantee that Iran will never get a nuclear weapon.
6: We have a signing soon, and the documents are in pretty final shape. So we'll see. We'll see. Very good. Should be done. That should be done pretty quickly. They want it every bit as much as everybody else wants.
0: The president speaking at the White House after calling off plans to attack Iran and possibly seize Karg Island. FISA is about to expire. That law allowing the U.S. to gather intelligence overseas runs out at midnight after House and Senate lawmakers failed to extend it. Looks like we're headed for a higher open this morning on Wall Street. The Dow futures up 268 points. NASDAQ futures better by 84 points. This is SRN News.
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12: Ken Estillo was promising a crazy good time in the Steuben County Village this weekend. Ken Estillo Crazy Days returns today and tomorrow with a variety of events. 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
14: 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I'm Frank Williams reporting for WDNY and WDXT Sports. Not a whole lot to glance at with regards to the gliders, because yesterday's game in Horseheads was suspended in the second inning, with Dansville leading the game by a score of 4-0. The positive end of that is that the rest of that game is looking to be made up here in Dansville this afternoon, starting at 2 p.m. as part of a, let's call it a semi-double header, if you will. It'll be the completion of the suspended game followed by the regularly scheduled game. And we plan on having both ends live for you here on 105.7 WDNY starting at about 2 p.m. So Mother Nature and all other things willing, hopefully we'll have both games for you today as well. There were a couple of games that were played yesterday in the New York Collegiate Baseball League. Syracuse edged Watertown at Onondaga by a final score of 3-2, and the Hornell Steamers defeated Genesee over at Houghton University by a final score of 4-1. The rest of the card today for today finds Cheryl visiting Rochester. Watertown will be hosting Syracuse, and Genesee will be at Maple City Park in Hornell. That one is a 7 o'clock start. So be with us this afternoon, and we'll get a real good glance at the gliders, hopefully this afternoon, starting at about 2 p.m. on 105.7 WDNY. 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I'm Frank Williams reporting for WDNY and WDXT Sports.
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14: 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The Horseheads Hitmen are in town at Babcock Park to take on the Dansville Gliders in the completion of a suspended game, then the regularly scheduled game. 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
19: 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Friday brings a slight chance of showers and thunderstorms with a high near

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4: With SRN News, I'm Rich Thomason in Washington. President Trump says it could be signed as soon as this weekend, a deal with Iran to end the war, fully reopen the Strait of Hormuz, and guarantee that Iran will never get a nuclear weapon. The president spoke at the White House after calling off plans to attack Iran. FISA is about to expire. The law allowing the U.S. to gather intelligence overseas runs out at midnight after House and Senate lawmakers failed to extend it before leaving town. A lot of people without power this morning. Hundreds of thousands of outages, a result of violent storms, have pounded parts of the Midwest, the Mid-Atlantic, and the Northeast. The Midwest really got slammed with multiple tornadoes, including several confirmed outside Chicago, and forecasters warn of the possibility of more severe weather later today. Wall Street, the Dow futures, 310 points higher. NASDAQ futures are up 149 points. More details, srnnews.com.
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7: 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On a historic day in the western New York region, the world's largest operating steam engine made its way through Letchworth State Park. The stop was one of many along Big Boy No. 414's cross-country tour, celebrating America's 250th anniversary. Some of the youngest train enthusiasts got to catch it in action among a crowd of thousands yesterday. The train is 130 feet long and weighs over 1 million pounds. The iconic train retired in the early 1960s, but Union Pacific reacquired it in 2013 for a multi-year restoration. Much like the train itself, some are making their own cross-country trips to see it. Big Boy 4014 made a stop in Hornell yesterday before traveling south to make several more visits ahead of a special 4th of July celebration in Philadelphia. From there, it'll make its way to its home base in Cheyenne, Wyoming, by the end of July. The Springwater Community Food Pantry is held at the Springwater United Methodist Church, 8001 South Main Street, and is open every Saturday from 9 a.m. to 11 a.m. There's also a small pantry on the side of the church. It's open 24 hours a day.
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4: 105.7 WDNY weather. Friday brings a slight chance of showers and thunderstorms with a high near 86 degrees. Friday night turns mostly clear around 60. Saturday stays sunny and warm in the mid 80s. Then Saturday night is partly cloudy near 65. Sunday brings showers and thunderstorms back with another round Sunday night and cooler lows around 50 degrees. Currently, it's clear and 69 degrees.
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5: Coming up in a bit, you'll have your chance to go head-to-head against Raven in pop culture trivia. Can't beat Raven. Jackpot for today is up to $2,500.
6: Woo!
5: Good money.
6: Yeah, nice kickoff to your weekend.
5: Yep. But all this week, we are celebrating the class of 2026, and we have selected some valedictorians to go head-to-head against Raven just for fun in high school trivia.
6: Yeah, it's been a lot of fun for them.
5: For them. Raven hasn't gotten many questions correct.
6: Listen, there were a couple times, honestly, that I could have been in it. Yesterday, I could have been right there. I might have even won it if I had just slowed down and told all the dumb voices in my head to be quiet and just listen to the one that had the right answer.
5: Well, we'll see how you do on your last day. It's coming up next.

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2: Hey, Fa, how are you?
3: Hey, Anna and Raven, I'm good. I have three things to talk about.
0: Before we get into that, why don't you tell us where you go to school, and if you got any shout-outs, you can do those now.
3: I go to Polson Middle School. Shout-out to my mom for giving me this opportunity.
2: That's wonderful that your mom hooked you up. And what grade are you in?
3: I am in eighth grade.
0: All right, well, happy to have you, man.
2: Yeah.
0: Let's talk some finals. Here we go, story number one. Take it away, Fa.
3: Story number one, the NBA Finals are getting really exciting. New York Knicks fought back after trailing for much of Game 4 and pulled an exciting win over the San Antonio Spurs. What a game. Jalen Brunson, Karl Anthony Towns, and OG Anunoby made big plays when the Knicks needed them most. With the win, New York now leads the series 3-1. And it's just one victory away from his first NBA championship in more than 50 years. Let's go, Knicks.
0: Yeah, let's go, Knicks. I mean, it's wild. I mean, a lot of people, I think, just a few days ago thought this was going to be Wemby's coronation here.
2: It might still be. I just want to say, everyone's got all this like, oh, it's Knicks time. Like, let's relax for a second. Don't forget that they've been leading by 20 to 30 points and that eventually all the magic has to wear off.
0: No, that's not true. Okay. It's not true at all. But it's nice of you to try and represent those that are getting smacked around right now, Anna Zapp. Remember these faces. They will be etched in Knicks lore forever at this point. What's the second story, Fa?
3: Big upcoming movies for teens. Movie fans have a lot to look forward to during the second half of 2026. First up is Supergirl, which arrives in theaters on June 26th and stars Millie Alcock as the iconic DC superhero, with Jason Momoa playing the fan favorite character Lobo. Later this year, the live-action Street Fighter movie is expected to hit theaters and feature stars including WWE superstar Roman Reigns and rapper 50 Cent. Then in December, Marvel fans will get Avengers Doomsday, which will feature Robert Downey Jr. returning to the Marvel Universe as Doctor Doom.
0: That's a big step up for 50. I mean, he's made a bunch of movies, Anna, but they're not big releases, right? He's been doing that BC thing, and he's made a couple decent ones. This is kind of a bigger deal.
2: But it's interesting because he was popular, he was hot, and then he became almost a joke. And now everything he touches turns to gold.
0: Yes.
2: It's like he's really gotten a streak going, and I bet you it's going to be fantastic.
0: He's savvy business, no question about it. But the stuff he's doing for television has been good. Go ahead, give us story number three.
3: Fortnite players had a huge week with the Shattered Live event, which launched Chapter 7, Season 3, Runners. The new season includes a revamped map, new weapons, new movement items, the return of sprites, and a new battle pass packed with rewards. Players are already exploring the new season and learning the latest strategies. As always, Fortnite fans are also watching for future skins, special events, and surprise collaborations throughout the summer.
0: I'm glad you brought it up because it's all Anna's been talking about all morning. All right. And I've had to listen to this. So, well, I'm glad that everybody is so pumped here because, I mean, seriously, Anna wore a jacket and whatnot.
2: I was like, let me wear my Fortnite jacket.
0: Yeah. She's ready to get her tattoo.
2: Well, I got to ask you a question. You know, Wemby's 7'4". And I got to tell you, you have a mature voice for an eighth grader. How tall are you?
3: 5'9".
0: Nice. 5'9".
2: Yeah.
0: In eighth grade, doing pretty good.
2: Do you play any sports?
3: Football.
2: Awesome. Well, Fa, you did a wonderful job today. Thank you so much for joining us. We wish you all the best. You are a great reporter. We appreciate it.
0: Yeah, fantastic job, man. Really.
3: Thank you. Thank you so much.
2: If you have a middle schooler that would be interested in coming on the air, sign them up at annaandraven.com.
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6: With SRN News, I'm Rich Thomason in Washington. From the Midwest to the Mid-Atlantic and Northeast, violent storms have roared across a vast area, with the Midwest especially hard hit.
9: Aerial footage shows huge trees on top of crushed vehicles and window panes blown from tall buildings. At least three tornadoes ripped through communities near Chicago Thursday. Police warned residents to take cover in Merrillville, Indiana, about 33 miles southeast of Chicago. When it was over, trees and power lines blocked streets. Homes were damaged and the roof of part of a high school was ripped off. In Streator, Illinois, local TV news shows a husband and wife trapped in the rubble of their home, being rescued by police. The mayor says they're just grateful there have been no reported deaths. I'm Donna Warder.
6: President Trump says a deal with Iran is close at hand, the president saying it could be signed as soon as this coming weekend. This is SRN News.
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11: Canastillo was promising a crazy good time in the Steuben County Village this weekend. 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
13: With the Wall Street Business Report, I'm Bill Alexander. U.S. producer prices climbed last month at the fastest pace since November 2022. The Labor Department reported Thursday that its producer price index, which captures inflation before it reaches consumers, jumped 6.5% from May 2025. It rose 1.1% from April, as it did the previous month. Wholesale gasoline prices surged by more than 23% from April to May and nearly 70% from a year earlier. The European Central Bank on Thursday became the first major central bank to raise interest rates in response to the Iran war, as policymakers around the world wrestle with how to confront the inflation fed by sharply higher oil prices. The number of Americans filing for unemployment aid for the week ending June 6 rose by 4,000 to 229,000. The benchmark 30-year fixed-rate mortgage rate rose to 6.52% from 6.48% last week, and that's according to mortgage buyer Freddie Mac. For the Wall Street Business Report, I'm Bill Alexander in Washington.
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16: 105.7 WDNY weather. Friday brings a slight chance of showers and thunderstorms, with a high near 86 degrees. Friday night turns mostly clear around 60. Saturday stays sunny and warm in the mid-80s. Then Saturday night is partly cloudy near 65. Sunday brings showers and thunderstorms back, with another round Sunday night and cooler lows around 50 degrees. Currently, it's clear and 76 degrees.
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2: 2,500 on the line today for Camp Beat Raven.
0: Man, That's a pile of cash right there. Five questions. That's $500 a question.
2: Yeah. I spent a lot of time today writing these questions. Probably more time than I should have, to be honest. 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It's coming up next.

0: actor at the Songwriters Hall of Fame. What new movie of his is out today?
1: I have no idea.
0: Okay.
1: Sorry.
0: That's all right, Dawn. Let me bring everyone back in.
2: Yo!
0: I don't think I'm giving you this money today. All right, 2 out of 5 for Dawn.
2: Not great. Let's see how I do. Here we go.
0: Number one, Pizza Hut's Book It program is back. Through the summer, if students read books, they get free pizza.
2: All right.
0: What color are the roofs of many classic locations?
2: Red.
0: Yes. Number two, Tim Allen still wants to do a home improvement revival, but two of his sons don't act anymore, and the third is in jail.
2: Well, that'll make things a little bit challenging.
0: I think so.
2: Yep.
0: He voices what character in the Toy Story series with the fifth installment coming out next week?
2: He's Buzz Lightyear.
0: Correct. Number three, Shakira kicked off the World Cup with her performance yesterday of the FIFA World Cup official song called Die Die.
2: Okay.
0: In what city did she perform it?
2: Mexico City.
0: Yes. I wasn't sure if you knew that one. Number four, Taylor Swift was inducted into the Songwriters Hall of Fame last night, making her the youngest woman to ever receive the honor.
2: Seems well earned.
0: What artist performed two of her songs, Cardigan and Dear John, at the ceremony?
2: I have no idea.
0: You're going to be very disappointed when I tell you that you missed this. It's Somber.
2: Oh, wow.
0: And it was really nice.
2: Well,
0: it was really well done.
2: Yeah. I'll have to watch it because they are fantastic.
0: Yeah.
2: Either way, he's cool, man.
0: Yeah, number five. Speaking of Taylor Swift, Steven Spielberg introduced her at the Songwriters Hall of Fame last night. What new movie of his is out today?
2: Disclosure Day, and I cannot wait.
0: All right, 4-2 today, Dawn. That's going to get you an Ann on Raven t-shirt.
1: Yay. This is Dawn, and I cannot beat Raven.
2: Better luck next time. Enjoy that shirt, girl. $2,600 Monday, Anna.
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9: Here's what's happening in the five-county area. 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
0: Mommy's Margarita Friday. What did you do this week to earn your margarita? Call 1-800-330-9999. 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
2: Mommy's Margarita Friday.
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2: Anna and Raven.
0: What did you do this week to earn your margarita? This is your chance to vent and just let it all out. What are you proud of? What did you accomplish? 1-800-330-9999. Christina.
4: I finally crossed the Rubicon, so to speak. I reached out to my supposed half-siblings that I've known about since I was 18, but they didn't know about me.
1: Oh my gosh. This is a big thing. Did you get a response yet?
4: I did.
1: You did?
4: It's going really, really well with two of the three. The third I haven't talked to. They haven't reached back yet.
1: Yeah.
4: But it's going really great.
0: Why did you wait so long to reach out to them if you've known for so long?
4: I guess it would be our father wasn't and is still not in a mental space for that. Was not accepting. But now we're at the age that, you know, between my kids and their kids, that's just, I thought maybe it was time. And we're old enough, we don't really need permission. So.
0: Right.
1: Yeah, I mean, some people are comfortable and some people aren't. Right. So, I mean, you're jumping into somebody else's life and you're wondering to yourself, will you be accepted? Will you not be? Will there be a big rejection here? It's crazy.
0: You know, Christina, I feel like this was such a thing that came up so often when Ancestry and all those DNA kits first came out because people were finding out about family members that they didn't have.
1: I mean, my wife, Alicia, has a mystery sister.
0: Yeah. So it
1: found out.
0: My mother-in-law, who passed away now, she found a half-sister, too.
1: Yeah.
0: And they met once. And then that was it, you know, just to meet each other one time and then they never saw each other again.
1: Oh, there's a relationship here. We went to the wedding last year.
0: Yeah, it's nice.
1: I mean, you know, I have a new nephew, but it was a situation where you logged into Ancestry one time and never logged back in and then received a message and said, this is the last time I'm going to try reaching out because we had never gone to their messaging system.
0: Oh.
1: And it just so happened by chance that that was the message that got through to us somehow. It's wild stuff.
0: Yeah. Well, congratulations on doing it. Are you happy with how everything has come out so far?
4: I am. It's been incredibly warm and welcoming.
0: Gabby, what did you do this week to earn your margarita?
5: I actually dusted my baseboards.
0: Oh. I don't even know the last time I did that. I
5: got down on my knees and dusted the whole house.
0: I bet they're disgusting. I mean, not yours. I'm probably mine. You don't, because they're white, you don't really notice them all that much. But then when you take a Clorox wipe to one of them, it's always shocking.
1: Yeah.
0: You know?
1: It's the windowsills in our house. Alicia's been telling me for 3 months she needs to clean the windowsills. Like, you know, like when you open the actual window.
0: The inside.
1: Clean the whole area there. And I'm like, why? You can see the pollen floating through the air, right? Like any day you do anything, the next day it's ruined. Just wait. Just wait till the fall, I guess. I don't know.
0: Just wait till we sell the house.
1: I guess. Yeah. It's crazy, you know? Like, keep the windows closed forever. That's all.
0: Enjoy your margarita.
6: Thank you.
0: Kimberly, what did you do this week to earn your margarita?
7: So they say that we should not have screens on at night, but I go to sleep with the TV on and I leave it on all night. But I'm trying to do better. So I put the TV on sleep. And when it goes off, I actually left it off a couple nights this week.
1: Huh.
0: It's a bad habit. It's one I had for many, many years. Now I can't sleep with the TV on. I'll fall asleep, but then I'll wake up like an hour later.
1: Yeah.
0: But I remember all through college and much through my 20s, it was on all night long. Mm. It's a weird habit to have.
1: Good for you. Doing those little things that you can to improve your life every day. Good job.
7: Thank you.
1: Kimberly, you know what else will help you sleep is a margarita or two.
0: Right. Enjoy that.
1: Yeah. I'm Raven.
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9: With SRN News, I'm Rich Thomason in Washington. From the Midwest to the Mid-Atlantic and the Northeast, violent storms have roared across a vast area, the Midwest especially hard hit, and forecasters warn of the possibility of more strong to severe storms today. President Trump is raising hopes for a speedy end to the standoff with Iran. The president addressing a tele-rally last night saying that a deal with Iran is close at hand and may be signed as soon as this upcoming weekend. Skeptics note the president has made similar remarks before, and they say they'll believe it when they see it. They will not be cutting the ribbon today for the new Gordie Howe International Bridge spanning the Detroit River. After all, the Windsor-Detroit Bridge Authority says unresolved issues are forcing postponement of today's planned ceremony. The Dow futures, 348 points higher. NASDAQ futures up 144 points. More details, srnnews.com.
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14: 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On a historic day in the Western New York region, the world's largest operating steam engine made its way through Letchworth State Park. The stop was one of many along Big Boy No. 414's cross-country tour, celebrating America's 250th anniversary. Some of the youngest train enthusiasts got to catch it in action among a crowd of thousands yesterday. The train is 130 feet long and weighs over 1 million pounds. The iconic train retired in the early 1960s, but Union Pacific reacquired it in 2013 for a multi-year restoration. Much like the train itself, some are making their own cross-country trips to see it. Big Boy 4014 made a stop in Hornell yesterday before traveling south to make several more visits ahead of a special 4th of July celebration in Philadelphia. From there, it'll make its way to its home base in Cheyenne, Wyoming, by the end of July. The Springwater Community Food Pantry is held at the Springwater United Methodist Church, 8001 South Main Street, and is open every Saturday from 9 a.m. to 11 a.m. There's also a small pantry on the side of the church. It's open 24 hours a day.
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3: 105.7 WDNY weather. Friday brings a slight chance of showers and thunderstorms with a high near 86 degrees. Friday night turns mostly clear around 60. Saturday stays sunny and warm in the mid-80s. Then Saturday night is partly cloudy near 65. Sunday brings showers and thunderstorms back, with another round Sunday night and cooler lows around 50 degrees. Currently, it's clear and 76 degrees.
4: One of the best parts about summertime is vacation. 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Food.
5: Yeah, because there's no rules when you're on vacation. 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
4: 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Here's the good news. This time, it can win you a $500 DoorDash gift card. 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
0: Heading on vacation? We want to see what you're eating. It's Ann on Raven's vacation food.
1: This is an easy thing to do. Everywhere you're going, you know you're going to be eating something. And if you're on vacation, hopefully it's unique. When I'm out doing a trip, I never care about nutrition, Anna.
0: All right, so here's the thing. This is going to win you a $500 DoorDash gift certificate so you can get some free takeout when you get back home. And you know when you get back home, you don't feel like cooking. So this is perfect, right?
1: And DoorDash with $500 comped, that's guilt-free right there. What's the weirdest thing that you ever ate on vacation, Anna?
0: Well, I wouldn't say it was me because I refused to eat it, but we were in Italy and we were visiting my parents' towns. And my dad is from Puglia, which is like the heel of Italy.
1: Okay.
0: And they have all these, like, I don't even know how to describe it, but like giant barbecue pits that everybody goes to. And it's a restaurant, but it's a barbecue pit.
1: All right.
0: And my dad said to my husband, like, oh, you got to try this. You got to try this. And it was horse. So,
1: oh my gosh,
0: he ate grilled horse. And here's the thing about
1: grilled horse.
0: Yeah, Paul loves everything.
1: I mean, please tell me something about the horse that doesn't make me feel bad that a horsey went to a barbecue because, and didn't come home.
0: I mean, it's the same thing. You know, there's a lot of rabbit in Italy. There's horse. There's all these things. I mean,
1: it should have been an old horse. At least tell me it was a horse that gave its life. I mean, willingly.
0: I didn't ask about the background of the horse.
1: Oh,
0: I didn't,
1: my gosh.
0: I didn't do that. No. But I remember that he didn't just like try the horse. Like he probably ate like four legs of the horse.
1: Oh
0: like,
1: my gosh. He Paul, loved horse
0: it.
1: Murderer.
0: You know, it was already there. And in Italy, they eat different things. I mean, we know we eat a lot of rabbit and all those kind of things.
1: Oh no. So there's so many rabbits.
0: Well, here's the karma part about it is that he got the worst food poisoning ever from it the following day. And I said it's because my dad insists to this day it's not because of the meat.
1: Yeah.
0: It was because he ate so much that no grown man should ever eat that much meat in a single set. He had like the meat sweat, sweat of the horse. It was
1: my
0: terrible.
1: Gosh. I mean, he should have went for a gallop. He could have ran it off. He would have felt a little better after
0: if
1: eating.
0: If somebody sends us a picture of their horse meat while they're on vacation.
1: No.
0: They're going to make it to the top 10.
1: I don't want to see that.
0: We want to see who has the best vacation meal. So whether you're doing a staycation and you're having something awesome or you're traveling across the world and you're having like something really weird in Japan, we want to see it. Snap a picture of your vacation food that you're like, oh, people are going to want to see this. You can DM it to us. 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
1: I'm prepared to award extra points for meals that might bite you back.
0: If you need all the info, don't worry. 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
0: A lot of bad news out there, and when you get it, you're always like, oh no, oh, that's terrible. And what we found through scientific experiments is that when somebody sings you the news, makes it better.
1: Yeah,
0: 100%.
1: I mean, Mary Poppins was onto something all those decades ago.
0: Yeah, and that's exactly what's going to happen coming up next.

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3: Sometimes getting the news, not always great. What we found is that when producer John sings it to us, it makes it a lot easier to digest.
4: You know, for many years, Anna, I would only listen to the news on my way home from work, and I would listen to it on the BBC because a British accent just made it so much easier to deal with. And John, with your guitar, it's the same thing.
5: Thank you. I can't do the British accent.
3: Oh, I was
5: but,
3: really hoping that's where we were going.
5: I know,
3: okay,
5: that would have been good. Hello, governor.
3: No, that's
4: not the one I'm looking for.
5: It's not working for you.
4: All right. Okay.
5: All right, well, you know what? We'll stick to the tried and true method, all right? First things first. AI is expanding. It's coming to our phones. I mean, it's already on our phones. But yeah. Apple is doing a big presentation this week, and they're going to announce Siri AI.
3: Uh-oh.
5: Yeah, exactly.
4: Yep. Yeah, I mean, I think they feel the same way in their own building.
5: Apple knows exactly what we want. They got a brand new AI model to flaunt. Hey, Siri, I don't mean no shade, but Apple about to give you an AI upgrade. Who cares? It's just one more way for the robots to take us over one day. This new feature could really rock, and it's got to be better than Elon's Grok. Hopefully. We're hoping it's better than Grok.
3: I mean, I like the fact that we're just like nodding and smiling and bopping along with the song. And we're like, AI's taking over and we're all dead.
4: Mm-hmm.
3: Yeah. Yes. That's it. It's kind of how it goes.
4: The end of the world, right?
5: The phone was loving it.
3: Yeah.
4: The end of the world won't be something scary. It'll be to applause.
5: That's right, right. Isn't that from Gladiator? You just quoted. No, you quoted Star Wars.
4: I think that's T.S. Eliot, actually.
5: That's how democracy dies, to thunderous applause.
3: This just turned into Star such Wars. A boy conversation.
4: T.S. Eliot, actually.
5: All right, but hold on, though. Now, and I will admit that I'm biased, because as you guys know, before I moved here, I grew up in New York City, so this is a very big week for me. This is a very big weekend for me, and if you don't know what I'm talking about, you're about to find out. Step one, gather all your friends. We're all staying here until the game ends. Step two, bring your favorite snacks. But do not expect me to relax, because the Knicks are 3-1, and this Saturday could all be done. Step four, find someone who's good to drive. I'm having a drink because the Knicks in five,
4: yeah,
5: baby. Knicks in five, come on.
4: Let's go.
3: I'm going to say it's Knicks in six, but we'll see. We'll
5: see.
3: I think the Spurs are going to take it out.
5: You know what, Anna? Just because that sentence rhymes doesn't mean it's not nonsense.
3: Okay.
5: All right.
4: Yeah, the NBA, we'll oftentimes, they want to just drag it out. What's better than the best ratings on Saturday night? Milking it one more time.
5: You're about to get a new officiating right now. I know you are.
4: I'll stop myself.
5: All right. How about a sporting event that we can all get behind?
3: Yes.
5: Right? All of us as Americans.
3: Right.
5: Right now, the World Cup is currently underway. Let's do this. The World Cup's currently underway. And tonight we're playing Paraguay. And it's a great time, now that we're on the world scene, to celebrate the players on our team. There's this guy. He's really great. He kicks the ball and does other things. And this other dude,
4: right?
5: He's really cool. He grew up playing soccer in school. Please don't let me overwhelm you talking about these soccer fellas. If you don't know the players on our team, you still have my permission to scream USA, USA, USA, USA. Come on, guys.
6: USA,
7: USA, USA, USA.
5: Let's go, right?
3: Woo! Yeah. I'm going to go to a watch party. I love soccer. Can't name one player on the American team.
5: Not one single dude.
3: Nope.
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0: The Wall Street futures have been flying high this morning, with the stock market encouraged by President Trump's declaration of a pending deal with Iran.
1: The president has said a deal would be done quickly before. Why is this different?
6: Because they've taken a pounding. They've taken a pounding like very few people could take.
1: The president talked about the high price of oil and gas because of the closure of the Strait of Hormuz.
6: When oil comes down, everything else comes down. And most importantly, we have a deal that Iran will never have a nuclear weapon, which was the whole purpose of what we had to go through to get this.
1: He believes Iran's supreme leader has signed off on a deal. Ed Donahue, Washington.
0: Big weekend coming up for the Trump presidency. Beyond the Iran deal, the World Cup returns to the U.S. on Sunday, Mr. Trump's 80th birthday. He'll preside over a UFC fight night at the White House. This is SRN News.
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18: 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We're at Babcock Park in Dansville as the Horse Edge Hitmen and the Dansville Gliders complete a suspended game, then play the regularly scheduled game. 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
21: 105.7 WDNY weather. Friday brings a slight chance of showers and thunderstorms with a high near 86 degrees. Friday night turns mostly clear around 60. Saturday stays sunny and warm in the mid-80s. Then Saturday night is partly cloudy near 65. Sunday brings showers and thunderstorms back, with another round Sunday night and cooler lows around 50 degrees. Currently, it's clear and 80 degrees.
3: Congratulations. You made it to Friday. It's here. I know. Everybody breathe a sigh of relief. Woo! All right. What did you see this week, or what did you experience this week that was just weird? It was out of the ordinary, and you look back on the weekend, it's like the one thing that sticks out.
4: When I saw it, I had to put a note in my phone.
3: Really?
4: Yeah, I was like, wait a minute.
3: Yeah, me too. But now I know what it is, and it's weirder than I thought. 1-800-330-9999. It's coming up.

0: I'm a snitch.
1: Yeah, yeah. Sophia, weirdest thing you saw this week?
0: Mm-hmm. Well, a tree fell in my house last night.
1: Oh, that's
2: oh,
1: weird.
2: No.
0: A tree the size of my house.
1: Oh,
2: oh
1: no.
0: Destroyed
2: bad.
0: My deck. Took it down.
2: Oh.
0: Yeah, so that was a fun cleanup at 10 o'clock.
2: Oh,
0: yeah.
2: No.
1: Oh. As long as everybody's okay.
0: Yeah, we were home, luckily.
1: Oh, good.
0: So we came home to it.
2: Oh, that sucks.
0: That was
1: interesting. Yeah, that's like a...
2: We have a tree that's like right on the line, my house and the neighbor's house. And, I mean, we wanted to cut it down, but he has like this little decorative fence in front of it. And now he just put up this nice awning. And I'm just like, okay, I see all that going bad.
0: Yeah.
2: But, you know, hey.
1: Yeah, the tree in the house is definitely no fun. I had one take out my kitchen once. That wasn't cool.
2: Yeah, the deck is better than the kitchen.
0: Yeah,
2: I would say. Yeah,
1: Justin,
2: I would argue.
1: Weirdest thing you saw this week?
3: The high school in my town was graduating this week, and as they were parading through the center of town, which I live nearby, I saw them being escorted by the cosplay Stormtrooper Legion from the Star Wars.
2: That's weird.
3: Like, they dress up and they go to events and charitable things. So the high school is being escorted to the graduation on the town center by a troop of Stormtroopers.
1: That's kind of cool, but also, if you don't care about Star Wars, you're like, why are these people here at my graduation?
2: Yeah. Like, you know what I mean? It would be weird, and it's distracting, honestly. And I love Star Wars, I'd still be like, this is weird.
3: It was so out of place. I was very perplexed.
2: Yeah.
1: And while I have you here, happy birthday, Justin. Justin is celebrating
2: happy
1: birthday!
2: Happy
0: birthday, Justin!
3: Yay!
1: We hope nothing weird happens, only good stuff.
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1: 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Congratulations, you made it to Friday. 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
2: 105.7 WDNY weather. Friday brings a slight chance of showers and thunderstorms, with a high near 86 degrees. Friday night turns mostly clear around 60. Saturday stays sunny and warm in the mid-80s. Then Saturday night is partly cloudy near 65. Sunday brings showers and thunderstorms back, with another round Sunday night and cooler lows around 50 degrees. Currently, it's clear and 83 degrees.

0: A better mix of music for your workday. Liz Stark, glad to be with you today. National Movie Night. And if you can't make it to a theater, go ahead and create one in your own living room. We do that a lot of times. We close all the blinds, turn all the lights off, rearrange the furniture, and find something to watch, even an old classic maybe that you grew up with, you want to introduce the kids to, or if they're old enough, how about a horror movie tonight? 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

0: Avicii, part of a better mix of today and yesterday. Liz Stark with Eagles on the way and the Chainsmokers coming up.
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3: 105.7 WDNY weather. Today stays on the warm side with a slight chance of showers and thunderstorms near 86 degrees. Tonight turns mostly clear and cooler, around 60 degrees with a light southwest breeze. Saturday looks sunny and warmer in the mid-80s. Then Saturday night stays partly cloudy, around 65 degrees. Sunday brings showers and thunderstorms in the mid-80s. Currently, it's cloudy and 83 degrees.

It's a doubleheader of Gliders baseball this afternoon on 105.7 WDNY. The conclusion of a game started yesterday and rain delayed against Horseheads. And then at 5, the regularly scheduled game right here on 105.7 WDNY.

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1: Station. With SRN News, I'm Bob Agnew in Washington. A key U.S. government surveillance program is set to expire today without court intervention. A surveillance tool known as FISA is seen as vital in preventing terror attacks and catching foreign spies, but it's set to expire after congressional efforts to temporarily extend it failed in bipartisan fashion. Critics say the program allows government to aim at surveillance capacity at American citizens without a warrant while the government investigates foreign suspects. It's something that's raised Fourth Amendment concerns. The Fourth Amendment meant to protect Americans from unreasonable search and seizure and does require a warrant before surveillance is allowed to proceed. Secretary of State Marco Rubio has signed a memorandum of understanding with the UFC to create a public-private partnership with mixed martial arts. That comes ahead of this weekend's cage fights on the White House South Lawn. This is SRN News.
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4: On a historic day in the western New York region, the world's largest operating steam engine made its way through Letchworth State Park. The stop was one of many along Big Boy No. 414's cross-country tour, celebrating America's 250th anniversary. Some of the youngest train enthusiasts got to catch it in action among a crowd of thousands yesterday. The train is 130 feet long and weighs over 1 million pounds. The iconic train retired in the early 1960s, but Union Pacific reacquired it in 2013 for a multi-year restoration. Much like the train itself, some are making their own cross-country trips to see it. Big Boy 4014 made a stop in Hornell yesterday before traveling south to make several more visits ahead of a special 4th of July celebration in Philadelphia. From there, it'll make its way to its home base in Cheyenne, Wyoming, by the end of July. The annual Cuca Arts Festival is this weekend on the Cuca Outlet Trail in Penyan. The event runs Saturday the 13th and Sunday the 14th and was established to present high-quality original artwork and entertainment for the enjoyment of residents and visitors alike. Download the full schedule of events at cucaartsfestival.com. 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
9: The U.S. Department of Agriculture is providing us with an update on the New World screwworm.
10: Concerns about New World screwworm have centered on impacts to the nation's livestock industry. But as Agriculture Secretary Brooke Rollins told reporters earlier this week, For South Texas residents within the 20-kilometer quarantine zone around the point of detection of NWS in a cow-calf, and for pet owners along the U.S.-Mexican border,
11: we urge all residents to check your pets,
10: as this insect, in its larva form, feeds on living tissues, usually within wounds of an animal. The secretary says, in fact,
11: in some of the cases that have been found within 20, 30, 60 miles of the Mexican border in Mexico, many of those were feline, cats, and dogs.
10: Additional information on New World screwworm and what pet owners should know regarding prevention and detection can be found online at www.screwworm.gov. I'm Rod Bain reporting for the U.S. Department of Agriculture in Washington, D.C.
9: 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Our pearl of wisdom today came in from listener Jim Bishop way back in 2005. Jim says, falling in love. Well, falling in love is awfully simple. Falling out of love is simply awful. Thank you, Jim, for that pearl of wisdom. You're on the farm and I'm Ish.
12: With the Wall Street Business Report, I'm Rich Thomason. Elon Musk is set to become the world's first trillionaire by selling shares in his rocket company SpaceX on the NASDAQ, what's likely to be the biggest stock debut ever. SpaceX raising $75 billion to help put people on Mars, send giant data centers the size of football fields into orbit, and take on its AI rivals. Wall Street's rebound goes on, and oil prices are down more than 3% after President Trump claimed a breakthrough in talks to end the Iran war. The president says a war-ending deal could be signed as soon as this weekend. Adobe slid 7.3% after the software company beat Wall Street sales and profit targets and raised its full-year guidance. Adobe, whose shares are down 42% since the beginning of the year, also announcing that its chief financial officer is stepping down. For the Wall Street Business Report.
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14: Here's what's happening in the five-county area. Dansville will celebrate its second Saturday on June 13th from 11 until 2 with family fun activities, dining, and more. 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A Pro Pulling League truck and tractor pull will be held at the Dansville Airport on Saturday, June 13th. 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All are welcome. Mount Morris Glory Day will be celebrated on Saturday, June 13th on Main Street in Mount Morris from 11 until 5. There will be vendors, food trucks, and entertainment, live music by Blue Sky, a parade at 6 p.m., and then fireworks at Bellamy Park. And on Saturday, June 13th, you're invited to Bombs Away, the story of Bob Wicks in World War II. That'll take place at the Dansville Four Square Church at 49 West Avenue starting at 2 p.m. Admission is free and all are welcome.
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7: 105.7 WDNY weather. Today stays on the warm side with a slight chance of showers and thunderstorms near 86 degrees. Tonight turns mostly clear and cooler, around 60 degrees with a light southwest breeze. Saturday looks sunny and warmer in the mid-80s. Then Saturday night stays partly cloudy, around 65 degrees. Sunday brings showers and thunderstorms in the mid-80s. Currently, it's cloudy and 83 degrees.

0: Taylor Swift, part of a great mix of today and yesterday. 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
6: Would you like to live to be 100? Harvard School of Public Health says it's easier than you may think. Their study tracked nearly 74,000 people, and they found that even the tiniest changes in what people ate increased longevity by nearly 20%. The changes were so small, the researchers dubbed them micro changes. So here are some micro changes you can use. First, eat just one more serving of fruits and vegetables. Just one additional serving a day will cut your heart disease risk by 5%. The next micro change, replace refined carbs with whole grains. People who ate the most whole grains were 16% less likely to die than those who ate the least. And then replace butter with olive oil. Research shows a Mediterranean diet low in saturated fat and high in good fats like olive oil can improve blood pressure, bone health, and memory. I'm John Tesh with today's Intelligence for Your Life Minute.

0: Ed Sheeran, part of a better mix of today and yesterday for your Friday workday. Tears for Fears on the way and Maroon 5 coming up.
1: Here's a glance at the gliders, sponsored by Dansville Chevrolet at 139 Franklin Street. I'm Frank Williams reporting for WDNY and WDXT Sports. Not a whole lot to glance at with regards to the gliders because yesterday's game in Horseheads was suspended in the second inning with Dansville leading the game by a score of 4-0. The positive end of that is that the rest of that game is looking to be made up here in Dansville this afternoon, starting at 2 p.m. as part of a, let's call it a semi-doubleheader, if you will. It'll be the completion of the suspended game followed by the regularly scheduled game. And we plan on having both ends live for you here on 105.7 WDNY starting at about 2 p.m. So Mother Nature and all other things willing, hopefully we'll have both games for you today as well. There were a couple of games that were played yesterday in the New York Collegiate Baseball League. Syracuse edged Watertown at Onondaga by a final score of 3-2, and the Hornell Steamers defeated Genesee over at

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1: 105.7 WDNY weather. Today stays on the warm side with a slight chance of showers and thunderstorms near 86 degrees. Tonight turns mostly clear and cooler, around 60 degrees with a light southwest breeze. Saturday looks sunny and warmer in the mid-80s. Then Saturday night stays partly cloudy, around 65 degrees. Sunday brings showers and thunderstorms in the mid-80s. Currently, it's cloudy and 80 degrees.

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0: Leanne Rimes, part of a great mix of music for your Friday workday. Liz Stark, glad to keep you company as we get closer to the weekend. On the way, Olivia Dean.
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0: Scott Gilman. Hard to believe, but we blink our eye in the high school baseball regular season is almost by us, and for the Livonia Bulls.
1: And we're standing by here at Babcock Park. Frank Williams will have all the action coming up at just before 2 o'clock, as it's a doubleheader unexpectedly today. Yesterday's game between the Horseheads Hitmen and your Dansville Gliders was suspended after a couple of innings because of rain. They'll play the rest of that game at 2, and then the second half of the doubleheader, the regularly scheduled game, coming up at 5 p.m. You can catch all the action right here on 105.7 WDNY.
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3: The surveillance tool, seen as vital in preventing terror attacks and catching foreign spies, is set to expire after congressional efforts to temporarily extend it failed in bipartisan fashion. Friday's expiration would be a significant lapse for the law known as Section 702. It's unclear how soon lawmakers would be able to revive the spy program. That's even after President Donald Trump said he'll nominate a new national intelligence director who's more palatable to both Republicans and Democrats than his initial pick. Still, there may not be an immediate drop-off, given that a court order from March authorized these government surveillance powers to remain in effect for another year. Bernie Bennett reporting.
2: The Kennedy Center board is mounting a last-minute effort to keep President Trump's name on the facade of the iconic performing arts facility before a court-ordered deadline to get it removed kicks in later today.
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4: Casey Kasem has unlocked the American Top 40 vaults and is replaying original shows from the 70s. 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
10: 105.7 WDNY weather. Today stays on the warm side with a slight chance of showers and thunderstorms near 86 degrees. Tonight turns mostly clear and cooler, around 60 degrees with a light southwest breeze. Saturday looks sunny and warmer in the mid-80s. Then Saturday night stays partly cloudy, around 65 degrees. Sunday brings showers and thunderstorms in the mid-80s. Currently, it's partly cloudy and 82 degrees.
1: And it's a beautiful afternoon at Babcock Park. 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Frank Williams will have all the action live here on 105.7 WDNY.
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0: Tonic, part of a better mix of music to keep you company while you work. Liz Stark, so glad to be with you. And if you've been having trouble getting on Facebook or Instagram today, you are not alone. Meta having some network issues. More than 100,000 people reporting problems, logging on throughout the day. They are working on it. Coming up, more great hits from today and yesterday. Nickelback on the way.
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2: 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The Horseheads hitmen are in town at Babcock Park to take on the Dansville Gliders in the completion of a suspended game, then the regularly scheduled game. 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
10: 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Putney. And now, here's the voice of the Dansville Gliders on WDNY, Frank Williams.
2: Well, God bless you and good afternoon, ladies and gentlemen, from wherever and however you might be tuning in college baseball on 105.7 WDNY. This afternoon, surprise, surprise, I'm as surprised as you are. Well, yesterday the rains came in the southern tier and washed the remainder of the Dansville Horseheads game that was originally scheduled for the Holding Point Sports Complex out after an inning and some change. So, we are turning around and playing, well, two here today, shall we say. The completion of the suspended game, which will be a 9-inning game, and we understand game two will be a 7-inning contest between these two ball clubs here today. As we enter the action, Dansville has a 4-0 lead over the...

0: Horseheads Hitmen, who will be the home team here in Dansville for the remainder of the suspended game. 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We'll check the remainder of the starting lineups for this afternoon's first game right after this timeout.
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3: Here's your 105.7 WDNY forecast. Sunshine mixed with clouds at times this afternoon, with daytime highs approaching 86. Lows dip down to about 60 tonight, mainly clear. Highs level off around 85 tomorrow, ample sunshine expected. Storms likely Sunday, high temperatures reach up to 84. 71, partly cloudy Monday. I'm meteorologist Derek Height on 105.7 WDNY. Right now, it's 82 degrees.
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0: 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For the visiting Dansville Gliders, Emmett McLean is in the leadoff spot, playing center field, followed by Sean Louie at third base, batting second. Bobby Griffin is at shortstop, hitting third, followed by cleanup man Brady Hargraves, who will do the catching. Michael Rally's in left field. He'll bat fifth. Batting sixth is Luca Fitton at first base. Mason Diltz plays right field. He'll bat seventh. Batting eighth is designated hitter Ethan Loop. Phil Lombardi is at second base. Batting ninth, Zachary Shook, the newcomer from Denison, on the mound for the Gliders. Meanwhile, for Hemi Humphreys, Horseheads Hitman Mason Sano will be at second base leading off. Julian Lamper, Turkisher, will be in center field in the two spot. The designated hitter is Marco Polizzi. He'll bat third. Keon LaMarche will be at first base. He's in the cleanup spot, followed by catcher Michael Sabella. Connor Monroe will be in left field. He'll bat sixth. Batting seventh is Jonathan Panarese. Josh Ramos will be at third base in the eighth spot, and Liam Anand at shortstop, and he'll bat ninth. And on the mound currently is Yahir Ortiz. Pitch is down low, and as we get action underway, as Sean Louis steps in, Dansville executes the double steal with Phil Lombardi at the front, Emmett McClain in the backside, so 1-0 the count on Sean Louis. Right-hander back, curveball, balk called, and the run scores. So Dansville grabs themselves a 5-0 lead as McClain moves over to third. 1-0 your count. Pitch high and inside, and it's 2-0 to Sean Louis. Louis in the first inning, an infield hit, and got the fuse lit for the Dansville Gliders, and the 4 runs in the first inning. Pitch on the way is high, and it's 3-0 now to Sean Louis. Bobby Griffin waits in the on-deck circle to bat next. Nobody out. A 5-0 game now. Pitch on the way is a curve. Low ball 4, and he walked him. So Griffin walks, and it's first and third. Gabe Alvarez started the game for the Hitmen. And now Yahir Ortiz on the hill. Griffin in with runners at first and third. Pitch misses outside and low, 1-0 to Griffin. Ortiz working with McClain at third. Louis on board at first. Right-hander to the set. The 1-0 pitch. A chopper out over the mound. Ball is dropped at second base, and everybody's safe. And on the infield error, score at E6. Credit Griffin with an RBI. The run would have scored anyway. And runners now at first and second. Still nobody out. 6-0 ball game, and Brady Hargraves in. Hargraves bats with 2 on and nobody out. Pitch outside and low, 1 ball, no strikes. Michael Raley in the on deck circle. Gabriel Alvarez, from what we see according to the numbers we have received, curve in the dirt, and on the wild pitch, both runners are going to move up. So second and third now, and it's 2-0. Alvarez worked the first inning, allowed 4 runs on 2 hits, walked 2. So you hear Ortiz up top and works 2-0. Fastball is a strike at the knees, 2-1. Adam Marsh calling balls and strikes in the first game. John Goller working the bases. Ortiz misses low, and it's 3-1. Ortiz, native of San Juan, Puerto Rico. Right-hander gets back up top on 3-1 with runners at second and third. Hargraves waits. Curveball is just outside and low, and he walked him. So the bases are loaded, and Michael Raley in. Raley drove in the first run of the game last night when he was hit with a pitch with the bases loaded. Right-hand swinger in there. Horseheads clad in their orange jerseys with blue numerals trimmed in white. Dansville in their black jerseys with red numerals trimmed in white. Breaking pitches over the outside corner. A strike for Michael Raley. Raley from Centenary College. Right-hand swinger. Bases loaded. Curveball drops in for a call, strike 2. So Ortiz ahead on the count to Raley, 0-2. Raley has knocked in 3 runs on the year so far, swinging a foul as he spoiled the breaking ball in on the hands. And the count continues at 0-2 to Michael Raley. Luca Fenton moves out into the on-deck circle for the Gliders, who have scored twice already here in the resumption of this suspended game. Curveball swung at and missed, struck him out. Strikeout number one for Ortiz. One away in the Gliders second, and Luca Fenton in. Fenton, the lefty swinger from Wheaton College. He drew a walk with the bases loaded last night, down at holding point and forced in a run. Ortiz, the breaking ball, just missed low. One ball, no strikes to Fenton. Sean Louis at third. Bobby Griffin at second. Brady Hargraves at first. Pitch on the way. Breaking ball. That one is just low, and it's 2-0 to Luca Fenton. Mason Diltz, another lefty swinger out in the next circle for the Gliders. Right-hander kicks and deals. That pitch in at the belt, and it's 2-1 to Fenton. Horseheads comes in with a record of 3-3. Dansville at 4-2. As things will start to get busy for both ball clubs in the next week. Pitch high and away, and it is 3-1 now on Fenton, and he's got no place to put him. One away. Top of the second inning. Dansville, the visiting team, in the remainder of this one. Curveball is chopped foul. Evan Mello chases that one down in the first base coaching. Well, he's still got some range, too. So 3-2 the count. Lefty swinger back in there, and Ortiz gets back up top. Pitch on the way, way outside, ball four, and he walked him. And it is now 7-0 in favor of the Gliders as they force home another run. Mason Diltz steps in, a lefty swinger. And Hemi Humphreys is going to make a visit to the mound. Breaking the action here in the second inning with your score now, Dansville 7, Horseheads nothing.
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0: Now, Mason Diltz back in, pitch high. Two balls, no strikes as Hemi Humphreys back to the first base dugout. Ethan Loop in the on-deck circle. That's way outside, and it's 3-0. Dansville with a 7-0 lead. Bases loaded and one out here in the second. The remainder of this game to be a 9-inning affair. The second one, a 7-inning. Ball four in the dirt, and it's now 8-0. And Ethan Loop steps in. So Loop, who popped up the second, his last time up. Hemi Humphreys out of the dugout, and this time he'll have to make a pitching change. So another break in the action here in the second inning with your score. Dansville 8, Horseheads.
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7: 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To a port in Madagascar. Into the hands of a surgeon. To the eyes of the MRI technician. The scalpel, the monitor, the post-op. And finally, a mirror. 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
0: Now Josh Ramos. Ramos, the new pitcher for the Horsheads Hitmen, and Ethan Loop leads off and takes a pitch high and inside. One ball, no strikes. Loop batting with the bases loaded. So Ortiz works a third in the inning. He is also responsible for the base runners aboard. Pitch lifted high in the air down the third base side. It is drifting out of play over the Dansville dugout down the third base side. 1-1 to Ethan Loop. Loop popped the shortstop in his lone at bat in the game. Top of the second inning. Dansville with an 8-0 lead. Right-hand swinger back in there, and Ramos sets. Fastball popped up back of the plate. Sabella gives it a look. It's going to be out of play. And they count a ball and two strikes now to Ethan Loop. So the Gliders with a big start to this one at this point in time, but still a lot of baseball to be played. Right-hand swinger back in on 1-2, Ramos to the plate, swinging a foul right back here. Ramos, this is his second appearance, both in relief. He's pitched two-thirds of an inning, allowed one hit, struck out one. 1-2 to Ethan Loop. Here it is. Curve ball, line drive, base hit, left field. One run's going to score.
8: There you go, Loop.
0: So Loop singles to left field to drive in a run. So it's now a 9-0 lead. Base is still juiced, and Phil Lombardi in. That run charged to the record of Yahir Ortiz. He is responsible for the runners at second and third. Lombardi drew a walk to start this inning last night. Pitch outside, one ball, no strikes to Phil. Completion of the suspended game here that started at Holding Park Complex in Horseheads. Line drive center field, and making the grab, Julian Lamphere, Yorkshire. And the throw comes back in, and everybody holds, so Lombardi lines out to center for the second out. So two gone, and Emmett McLean in. McLean has drawn a walk, struck out, scored a run, 0-for-1. McLean, the 11th hitter to bat here in this second inning. Fastball, a chopper up the first base side. Forget about it, never going to get him. So McLean beats out the infield single. And another run crosses the plate. Credit McLean with an RBI as Fenton scores. And it is now 10-0. Loop moves up to second. And Ramos with a pitch to the plate. Fastball knee high and on the corner for a strike to Sean Louie. Louie is singled, walked, scored a pair of runs, stolen a base. As he bats with the bases loaded again. Breaking pitch is just under the knees, 1-1. Ramos, the third pitcher used by Hemi Humphreys from Horseheads in this ball game. 1-1 your count. Curveball is popped up to the infield. Making the call at second base and the catch, Mason Sano, and a nightmarish inning is over. But the Gliders score 6 runs by virtue of 2 hits. There was 1 error, and they left the bases loaded. We head to the bottom of the second with your score, Dansville 10, Horseheads nothing.
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0: 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L. Zachary Shook, 6-foot, 195-pound freshman at Denison, who just won the World Series along the collegiate level. Congratulations to the Big Red. Zach into his second inning of work, extending from last night, and lefty swinger Michael Sabella looks at a breaking pitch in for a strike, 0-1. Connor Monroe and then Jonathan Pannery in that order for the Hitmen here in the bottom of the second. Lefty swinger in. And Shook into the motion. Line drive, right center field. It's going to be extra bases in the gap, rolling all the way to the wall. Digging for two is Sabella. He's going to be in with a stand-up double. Second hit of the ball game for Horseheads. And Connor Monroe steps in as the Hitmen with a hill to climb here in the bottom of the second, trailing 10-0, but stranger things have happened. So Sabella strokes a double to the alley in right center field, and Connor Monroe steps in from Alfred State, right-hand swinger, and Brady Hargraves goes out to have a word with Zachary Shook just to get on the right page, seeing there's a base runner at second. So Sabella off the bag, and Monroe steps back in. Shook takes his place on the slab, studies the signs from Hargraves, checks the runner at second and deals to the plate. Fastball turns him away on the inside. 1-0. Fastball tailing toward the right-hand swinger. Jonathan Pannery waits in the on-deck circle for Horseheads. Breaking pitch just off the outside corner, and it's 2-0 to Connor Monroe. Dansville 10 runs on 4 hits. Horseheads no runs on 2 as we play the home half of the second. Shook to the plate with a fastball, swing and a miss, and it's 2-1. Gusty breeze blowing from left center field to right center field as we speak. Breeze trying to keep the humidity down a little bit. Swing and a miss, and it's 2-2. Not quite as humid this afternoon as it was this morning, but certainly the wind takes a little edge off of that. 2-2 the count to Monroe. Sabella off the bag at second, and the right-hander from the belt on 2-2. Fastball chopped toward the Gliders' dugout. And the count 2-2. That baseball just seems to find Evan Mello over there, doesn't it? 2-2 the count. The right-hander checks the runner at second and shook to the plate. Off-speed curve had him leaning out over the plate but didn't offer, so it's 3-2 now to Connor Monroe. Lead-off double in the second here for Horseheads. Dansville in front. The right-hander looks to second, deals to the plate. Low ball 4, and he walked him. So first and second, nobody out for the hitmen. And Jonathan Panarese stands in. Panarese, a sophomore at St. Olaf. He stands in there. Right-handed swinger. Base runners take their leads at first and second. A fastball at the belt for a strike. 0-1 to Panarese. Panarese 1-4 in the early going. 250. Base runners at first and second. Shook's fastball is over at the belt on the outside corner for a call strike two. So 0-2. Shook ahead of the right-hand swinging right fielder, 0-2 with two on and nobody out in the second. Shook straightens up, and the pitch to the plate. Swing and a miss. Strikeout number two on the belt for Zachary Shook. Two on, one away, and Josh Ramos steps in. Ramos took over on the hill. Still trying to find out who replaced him at third. We'll have to take a look next inning. So, right-hand swinger in there, and Ramos with a chance to help his own cause right here with two on and one out. Fastball lifted in the air. First base side, it's playable. Luca Fenton in the foul territory by the coaching box puts it away for out number two. And Liam Anand stands in. Anand from Benedictine, where he is a sophomore. Right-hand swinger in there. Base runners at first and second. Two away. Zachary Shook on the hill for the Gliders. Sitting on a 10-run cushion as we play the second inning. Pitch to the plate. Fastball just outside. One ball and no strikes. Shook in his first outing. And the red and black jersey. Well, this red and black jersey. Denison's colors, also red and black or gray. Swing and a miss, and it's 1-1. Ball and a strike. Michael Sabella led the inning off with a double in the gap in right center. Connor Monroe followed with a walk, but a strikeout and a foul pop-up. And Liam Anand with a one-ball, one-strike count. Fastball swung at and missed. Had a fastball bearing in on his hands. And it's 1-2 to the right-hand hitter. Top of the order, Mason Sano, waiting to hit next. Right-hander looks in and has the sign from Hargraves, comes to the belt. One ball, two-strike pitch, here it is, struck him out, and the side's retired. Threat aborted in the second. In the inning, no runs, a hit, no errors, two left the board, through two at Babcock Park, it's Dansville 10. Horseheads nothing.
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0: 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Mina, the batting order for the Gliders against Josh Ramos. And the right-hander goes to work on Bobby Griffin. Pass ball outside and low, one ball and no strikes. Brady Hargrave and then Mike Raley in the third for the Gliders. Pitch on the way, lifted in the air, foul up the right field line. The count even at one ball and one strike. Don't forget a second game coming up, which is the regularly scheduled game. We understand that one will be a seven-inning affair. This one is a nine-inning gestation. Swing and a foul up the right side. And it's one and two. Dansville with four runs in the first. That was last night in Horseheads, and they scored six more here in the top of the second. 1-2 to Griffin, who has reached on an error, singled, knocked in a run, and scored twice. Breaking ball down low in the dirt, scooped out of there by Michael Sabella. And it's 2-2 to the right-hand swinger from Northwood University. Griffin back in, and the pitch fouled away. Rising fastball in on the letters. Got around on it well, but lifted it foul. Griffin entered the day batting at 304 with six runs batted in and a couple of doubles on the young season for Dansville. 2-2 pitch. Line drive center field, coming over and in is Julian Lamphere, Yorkshire, and he's there and makes the grab. Griffin hit the ball hard, but it hung up there. And Julian, in a couple of steps, makes the grab easily for the first out. And Brady Hargrave's in. He has walked twice, scored twice thus far in the ballgame. Lefty swinger with a slightly closed stance. Fastball high, one ball, no strikes to Hargraves. Hargraves at 333 with a homer and 10 RBIs on the year. Scored five runs himself as well. Pitch tails away, and it's 2-0 now to Hargraves. Michael Raley moves out into the on-deck circle for Dansville. Right-hander back, lifted in the air to right field. Going back, and it's going to fall in. A base hit. Panarese was coming on. Sano was going out, and the ball fell between them for a Texas League single. So Hargraves with a one-out hit to right field. Michael Raley in. He's been hit with a pitch to drive in a run and has also walked once. Right-hand swinger in there. Fastball, fly ball in the right field. Going back, it's going to be over the head of Panarese. Goes all the way to the fence. Hargraves headed for third and into second base with a double is Michael Raley. So Raley doubles to right. Runners at second and third and one out. Luca Fenton steps in. So Fenton, who has walked twice and both times forced to run home. Bats with a base empty this time. Runners at second and third, and no one out. Fastball is high. One ball, no strikes to Fenton. Mason Deltz moves out into the on-deck circle for the Gliders. Swinging a foul, and it's 1-1 to Luca Fenton. So a one-out single by Brady Hargraves and a double by Michael Raleigh. Second and third. And one away here in the top of the third inning. Lefty swinger back in. And the pitch to the plate. A chopper right back to the mound. They check the runner back to third, and they throw the runner out at first. Two away, base runners remain at second and third. And Mason Diltz in. Diltz has doubled to left, walked, forced in a run. One for one. Mason, the lefty swinger from SUNY Plattsburgh, gets in there, base board at second and third for the Gliders with two outs here in the top of three. Fastball ripped to first base, knocked down by LaMarche, takes it to the bag himself for the out, and the inning is over. No runs, two hits, no errors. Dansville strands a pair of base runners. We go to the home half of the third with your score still. The Dansville Gliders 10, the Horseheads Hitmen nothing.
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0: 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Swing and a foul by Mason Sano. 0-1 lefty swinger against Zachary Shook in his third inning of work here at Babcock Park. Julian Lamfer. Turkish in the on-deck circle. Pitch on the way. Fastball is just inside. 1-1 to Mason Sano. Sano with an infield hit to lead the ball game off for Horseheads last night. 1-1 from the right-hander. Curveball spanked on the ground. Back of first. Foul ball. As Luca Fenton right over there, and umpire Dom Goller straddling the baseline had a real good look at that one. So a ball and a strike to, or ball and two strikes to Sano. So he leads things off in the Horseheads third. Shook winds and deals. Fastball line drive caught in the air by Bobby Griffin for the out. That was one of those looping liners that could sometimes handcuff you. You don't know whether you want to come in and try and field it in the air like about knee high or so. But if you take the chance and it short hops you, that's a different option. Bobby Griffin had that one played well and picked it off just before it hit the skin of the infield dirt. So one away. And a breaking pitch for a strike. 0-1. Julian Lamford Turkisher. Right-handed swinger from Wagner in there, flied out to center, his first at bat. swinging a foul off to the right side, and it's 0-2. And of course, his at-bat came in Horseheads last night. They got an inning plus two batters into the ball game last night before Mother Nature took over for the rest of the evening. Shook on two strikes. Fastball rides high and inside, and he laid off at a ball and two strikes to the right-hand swinger. Marco Polizzi waits in the on-deck circle for Horseheads. Right-hand swinger back in there on 1-2. Shook with a pitch to the plate, lifted foul over the Horseheads dugout down the first baseline. Out of play, ball and two strikes to the righty swinger. Horseheads tomorrow night returns home to host the Hornell Steamers in a 5 o'clock start. Steamers managed to get the game in last night. They defeated Genesee. Fastball too high, and it's 2. Hornell a 4-1 winner yesterday over at Houghton University. 2-2 to the right-hand swinger and shook to the plate. Backs him off with a tailing fastball that's tight. And it's 3-2 now on Julian Lampert-Turkisher. Right-hand hitter gets back in there, and Shook has the sign. Payoff pitch to the plate, outside and low, four, second walk issued by Shook. And Horseheads has a one-out base runner for Marco Polizzi. Polizzi wrapped into a fielder's choice in his lone at-bat in the ball game, which was also last night, as was Keon LaMoche, who is in the on-deck circle to hit next. Pitch on the way from Zachary Shook, falls off the table and falls over the plate for a call strike. 0-1 to Polizzi. Luca Fenton holding against the base runner. And the pitch to the plate, breaking ball swung at and missed. Lots of downward movement on that pitch for Zachary Shook. And he gets ahead of the three-man in the Horseheads order, two strikes. Base runner aboard at first, one away. We're in the home half of the third in game one. 0-2, just missed outside, 1-2. Completion of the suspended game, which is this one, slated for 9 innings, and game two, slated for 7. You understand? 1-2 pitch to the plate. Curve is inside, and it's 2-2. Backed him off of the dish. So a one-out walk to Julian Lampert-Turkisher, as he is down there at first being held by Luca Fenton. Not a huge lead there. 2-2 pitch way inside, and it's 3-2. So we'll see if Hemi Humphreys puts the base runner in motion to try to maybe stay of a potential double play or play it safe and down by 10 runs. I wouldn't blame him either way. 3-2. Pitch pop foul right back here, and the count continues at 3-2. Keon LaMarche waits in the on-deck circle to hit next. Dansville with 4 in the first, 6 in the second. On a steamy summer-like day in late spring in Livingston County. Payoff pitch, curveball, drops in for a call, strike 3. Strikeout number 4 for Zachary Shook. 2 away and Keon LaMarche. LaMarche out on strikes in last night's edition of the ballgame. 0-1 as he steps to the plate with a made aboard at first. And 2 gone here in the top of the third. Shook has the sign now from Hargraves and works to the plate. Fastball tails up and in. 1 ball and no strikes. Horseheads, we had mentioned, hosts Hornell on Saturday. They visit the Steamers at Maple City Park on Sunday. Sunday's game will be a 4 o'clock start. Curveball over the outside corner, and it's 1-1. Then Horseheads to Tornell again on Tuesday for a Kids Day game at 11 in the morning. They'll get to know each other pretty well. Runner going, pitches high, second base, is not in time, got in. Head first dive, and safe at second. It's Lamford Turkisher with the steal. So a runner now in scoring position at second. And Mike Bassett out. And it looks like maybe Phil Lombardi may have gotten hit in the mouth. I'm not sure whether it was the baseball glanced away or what happened. But Samar Wolf Mayalki and company, the training staff for the Dansville Gliders, out there to check on him. And of course, if there is some blood, they will try and clean him up a little bit. Looks like he's going to stay in the ball game and could be as well. As the base runner came in, Lombardi was coming from behind, might have caught a backlash of one of those feet in that first dive to the base, which is quite possible, but Lombardi, no worse for wear, goes back to his position at second base. And so the count 2-1 to Keon LaMarche with a base runner in scoring position at second and two gone here in the home half of the third. So Shook gets back up top. Base runner takes his lead from second. And the pitch to the plate. Fastball is high, and it's now 3-1 to the right-hand swinging sophomore. Michael Sabella moves out into the on-deck circle to hit next for Horseheads. They're trying to get on the board here in the third, way inside. Ball fourth. Third walk issued by Zachary Shook. First and second two outs for Michael Sabella. Sabella doubled to right field his last time up. 1-for-1. And Evan Mello is going to take a visit to the mound. Breaking the action here in the bottom of the third with your score, Dansville 10, Horseheads nothing.
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0: 1-0 you count. Sabella back in as Evan Mello back to the Dansville dugout. Shook with a fastball. Rifles it in there for strike. Evening things at 1-1. Sabella jumped on an 0-1 pitch and doubled in the second inning. Now has two mates on board with two outs here in the third. Trying to get Horseheads on the scoreboard. Breaking ball, swung at and missed. Lots of downward movement on that overhand pitch from Zachary Shook, and he gets ahead on the count now. A ball and two strikes to the left-hand hitting catcher. Sabella has back foot right on the white line. Feet pretty much straight away. Outfield plays him to pull a bit. McLean around to right center a bit. Swing and a foul. Off to the third base side, and the count continues. At 1-2 as Marcus Thomas chases it down for the Gliders. 1-2 the count to Sabella. And Shook gets back up top. Lamford Turkisher, the runner at second. Marsh at first. 1-2 offering to the plate. Swung at and missed. Struck him out. and the throw is going to go down to first. And he was safe. The throw goes back to third now. And everybody's safe. So, strikeout and a throwing error is the way you're going to throw it. He, too, on the throw, which pulled him off of the bag. Bases are loaded now for Connor Monroe. So, Shook trying to work his way out of trouble here in the third. Bases loaded. Monroe walked his last time up. Curveball in the dirt. One ball, no strikes. Ball was in the dirt. And Sabella started for first base, so Hargraves had to pick it up and make the throw down there, but it pulled Luca Fenton off of the bag. Swing and a miss, 1-1. A ball and a strike to Connor Monroe as he bats with the bases loaded. Here in the home half of the third, Danville with a 10-run lead. Monroe waits. And Shook on 1-1. Bouncer first base way, but foul. A ball and two strikes. As Luca Fenton, I'm sure, will play probably another foot or two closer to the line after that ball. This is one situation where you don't want anything to sneak down the line and multiple runs to score. 1-2 to Monroe. Pitch to the plate. Fastball, bouncer to third base. Taking it there as Louis steps on the bag and the inning is over. Fielder's choice, 5 unassisted, and the inning is over. No runs, no hits, an error, and 3 runners left the board. We head to the fourth. It's still Dansville 10. Horseheads nothing.
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0: 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Ethan Loop leads things off, swings on the first pitch, and rips one foul down the third base side, 0-1 the count, as Loop leads off the fourth for Dansville. 8-9-1 in the Gliders' batting order against Josh Ramos. Third pitcher in the ballgame for Horseheads. Pitch outside, and it's 1-1. Game 2 starters, Connor Monroe for the Hitmen, and J.T. Griswold for the Gliders. Pitch misses, and it's 2-1 to Loop. Loop singled to drive in a run his last time up. 1-for-2 on the day. Curveball lifted in the air to the third base side. It's playable. Ben Kamansky with the call and the catch for out number 1 here in the fourth. And Phil Lombardi in. So it is Ben Kamansky who has moved in to play third base when Ramos went to the mound. So Phil Lombardi has drawn a walk, stolen a base, scored a run, and flied to center. Right-hand swinger in, swings and fouls it away, 0-1 the count. The other night, Lombardi had one of those nights, hit the ball hard all three times up against Rochester in that second game of the doubleheader, and somebody made an outstanding

it's going to be in a bit. Couple of hops to the wall. Lombardi digging two. He's going to be in with a double. Fifth hit off of Josh Ramos. So Lombardi doubles down the left field line, and Emmett McClain is in. McClain started the day at 462, is 1-for-2 on the day, so that's up that a tiny bit. Emmett struck out in Horseheads yesterday, walked and scored a run and stole a base so far today, and has also had an infield single that knocked in a run. Fastball inside and low. One ball, no strikes to McClain. So Lombardi, a one-out base runner at second as we play the top of the fourth. The right-hander checks and deals. Pitch again, inside and low. 2-0 to McClain. Left winger, an open stance from Northwood University. Ramos at the belt. Ripped first base way and throwed. Got through the first baseman down the right field line. A run is going to score. So, scored a two-base error as McClain winds up at second and the Gliders wind up with a run. No RBI on the play, obviously. So, and he 11-0 ball game. McClain back at second with one out. Sean Louie in. Louie singled, walked, popped to second, scored twice, stolen a base. Right-hand hitter in. McClain off and going. Swing and a looper foul over the Horseheads dugout. And McClain will have to go back to second. McClain lined A at third. I don't blame him. Somehow I knew somebody would notice, though. So Emmett goes back to second. I don't blame him for trying to preserve energy on a steamy day like today either. So I guess maybe that was part of the picture. I don't know. A look to second and McClain back. So runner at second, a run home, and again a play on, and this time Mason Sano takes the throw, but McClain is back. There have been times where we've seen people throw to second, and McClain takes off to third and beats the throw over there. So Sean Louie back in there, and McClain, the base runner at second, a double by Lombardi. An infield error on the ball hit by McClain. And he is in scoring position at second with one out. The right-hander to the plate. Fastball in the dirt, and it hit him. So first and second now for Bobby Griffin. So Griffin stands in with two on and one out in an 11-0 game. Griffin has singled, reached on an error, lined to center. 1-for-3, he's knocked in a run and scored twice. Pitch misses, one ball, no strikes to Bobby Griffin. Griffin, right-hand swinger with a slightly open stance. Chopper, third base, we foul. And the count evens up to Bobby Griffin at 1-1. Brady Hargraves waits in the on circle for Dansville as they have added to their lead with a run here in fourth and have a base runner perched at second with one out. Chopper foul at the plate, and it's a ball and two strikes to Griffin. One imagine game two would be about a half hour after the completion of this one. This one slated to be a 9-inning affair. Pitch lifted in the air to center field. Julian Lampfer, Turkisher there, makes the call and the catch for out number two. Base runners remain at first and second, and Brady Hargraves. Hargraves has walked twice, scored a run, and singled. 1-for-1 as he bats with two on and two away here in the top of the fourth. Ramos to the plate.
fastball over at the belt for a strike, 0-1.

0: from Josh. Ramos, in his third full inning of relief work, pitch bounced towards second. Up with it there is Sano, has it, throws to first in time, and the side is retired. In the inning, one run, one hit, one error, and two base runners left aboard. We head to the home half of the fourth. It's Dansville 11, Horseheads nothing.
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0: Now, new pitcher in the ballgame for Dansville, 5'11", right-hand freshman from Northwood, Drew Lytle takes over. Baseball action here in the fourth inning is sponsored in part by Phoenix Hearth and Power at 5 Maple Street in Dansville. 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They're also your authorized dealer for gas wooden pellet stoves from makers such as Harman Lowpie and Vermont Castings. You can check them out on Facebook for news, updates, and videos. That's Phoenix Hearth Power. And Napa of Dansville and Morris. They've got all the parts you need to keep your vehicle running in tip-top shape. Kevin and the staff will get you the right part the first time, every time. At Napa at 140 North Main Street in Mount Morris and 28 Claire Barton Street in Dansville. So Drew Lytle takes over. Lytle, in his second relief appearance of the year, first time out, worked four innings, allowed two runs, neither of them earned on one hit, struck out four and walked four, as he will go to work on Jonathan Panarese here in the bottom of the fourth. Fastball outside and low. One ball, no strikes to Panarese. Josh Ramos and then Liam Annard scheduled up for Hemi Humphreys' crew. Curve is low and it's 2-0. Drew Lytle got the start in that Well Steamers game back on June 6th. And the ball game, the Dansville won 16-6. Fastball away, and it's 3-0 now to Panarese. Panarese, 0-1, was out on strikes in his initial plate appearance. Right-hander back, fastball out, gassed in there for a strike at 3-1. Lytle, right-hander, gets up top. Kicks and deals. That one's high and inside. Ball four. Fourth walk issued by Dansville pitchers. And the Hitmen have a leadoff base runner for the second time in the ballgame. It'll make it the third time in the ballgame. Second time here. Josh Ramos stands in. Fouled out the first base in his last at bat as he steps in against Drew Lytle. Panarese off the bag at first. Fenton holding against him. Lytle's pitch to the plate. A fastball is a called strike, a letter high and on the outside corner. 0-1. Right-hand swinger back in there, and Lytle up top. Short lead at first for Panarese. Fastball just outside, and it's 1-1 to Josh Ramos. Josh, right-handed swinger from Westminster. That's out of the crouch, slightly open stance. Swing and a miss, and looked like some kind of a straight change that time by Drew Lytle. Had him out in front. And it's two balls and a strike to the righty swinger. Panarese, the base runner at first, nobody out in the home half of the fourth, and a throw over there. Not in time. Tom Gowler working the bases in the first game. Adam Marsh behind the plate. For the men in black today. 2-1 pitch. Curve throw. They've got the runner picked off. The throw back to second. 2-3-6. 2-5. So they finally get him. So they pick off. 1-3-6-4-2-5 on the putout. So, base runner erased, one away, and a ball and two strikes, the count to Josh Ramos. Lytle back up top. And the pitch to the plate, fastball is high, and it's 2-2. Two, three, six, four, five on the put out. Pitch lifted high down the left field line and foul. Hargraves gives it a look but does not have a chance to get there. And the string runs out full, 3-2 now to Josh Ramos. So Brady Hargraves snaps the throw down to first, picks the runner off. And Lytle works from the stretch anyway. Payoff pitch to the plate to Ramos is lifted foul up the right field line. Fenton giving it a run, but not enough hang time to get under it. So the count continues at 3-2. Pleasant summer afternoon now with that breeze blowing and the sun ducking behind the clouds a little bit here at Babcock Park. 3-2, payoff pitch again, lifted in the air to left field. And it's going to fall in a base hit. Michael Rally getting over there, but not before Ramos had a lot of overspin on that one. First hit off of Drew Lytle. And a one-out base runner for Horseheads. And Liam Annard steps in. Liam out on strikes in his first at-bat. Base runner on board at first. And Lytle gets up top, has the sign from Hargraves. Fastball is just inside. 1-0. Top of the order, Mason Sano waiting to bat next for Horseheads. Right-hander sets. Ramos does not have a large lead at first. Swing and a miss at a fastball about knee-high on the outside part of the plate. A ball and a strike to Liam Annard. Righty gets back up top. Base runner takes his lead, and the pitch to the plate is just high and away, and it's 2-1 to Liam Annard. Josh Ramos on board at first. And the right-hander to the plate, fastball, a chopper wide of third, up with it there. Throw goes to first. They're going to get one, but that's it. So Louie flips to Phil Lombardi, and that's all they get. They get the lead man, fielder's choice. Score at 5-4 on the out. Annard winds up at first base with two away, and Mason Sano checks in at the plate. Lefty swinger, who is singled and lined to short. 1-2. Sano from Millersville University. Looks at a fastball for a strike, but no, take it away. Balk called on the play, and the base runner advances. So a base runner in scoring position at second. No count on Sano. And the right-hander gets back up top, and Annard now in scoring position. Look out, and it hit him. So, runners at first and second. And two outs. Julian Lamper, Turkisher, steps to the plate. He has drawn a walk, stolen a base, fly to center, 0-for-1 officially. Don't forget, a 7-inning game coming up immediately following this one. Bottom of the fourth, 11-0, Dansville with a lead. Right-hand swinger in there. Base runners take their leads at first and second, and Lytle to the plate. Fastball, chopper, third base way. Hemi Humphrey says, I don't want anything to do with that. 0-1 the count. Right-hand swinger back in there. Dansville with 4 in the first, 6 in the second, 1 in the fourth. Lytle looks in and has the sign now from Hargraves as both base runners take their lead. Infield playing behind the runners. Bouncing ball toward the hole, base hit left. Will rally up with it, gets it back in quickly. And base runners are at all stations. So second hit off of Lytle. And the sacks are jammed now for Marco Polizzi. Polizzi has reached on a fielder's choice and struck out. 0-for-2. Two outs as Lytle trying to get that final elusive out of this fourth inning. Lytle from the stretch. Polizzi waits and the pitch is high. 1-2. So Lytle in. One oh the count, fastball, and that one is just high and outside, 2-0. 2 balls, no strike, Marco Polizzi. As Polizzi bats, entered at third, Sano at second, Lamford Turkisher at first. Pitch is fouled away, and it's 2-1. Zach Shook worked the first 3 innings, allowed no runs on 2 hits, struck out 5, and walked 3. 2-1 your count. And Lytle to the 1-second stop. Pitch to the plate is high, and it's 3-1 now to Marco Polizzi. Polizzi, right-hand swinging designated hitter, gets back in there. And on 3-1, fastball, popped foul back of the plate and out of play, and the string runs out full 3-2. So, base runners will have an automatic start on 3-2 and 2 gone. As Lytle gets back up top, gentle breeze blowing from left center to right center. Polizzi waits, Lytle pitches. Check swing. Did he go? He did. Struck him out. Strikeout number 1 for Lytle, and the inning is over. No runs, 2 hits, no errors, 3 left the board. We head to the top of the fifth with your score, Dansville 11, Horseheads.
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0: 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They've got pool and hot tub supplies and sheds available, too. and a well-stocked archery shop in DWS Outdoors. 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So, top of the fifth, Michael Rowley steps in. Ramos' first pitch lifted in the air to straightaway center field. It's on the run, and it's one hop, and it's going to bounce over the fence. And a ground rule double for Michael Rowley, who hits one about 364 feet, hits at the base of the wall, and bounces over the fence. Base hit number six off of Josh Ramos, and a leadoff base runner at second for Dansville as Luca Fenton steps in. Fenton, lefty swinger. With a fastball ripped high and deep to right field. It's way back there. It is gone. A home run. So Luca Fenton touches them all. And it is 13-0. Fenton jumped on the first pitch and sent it out of the yard just inside the foul pole down the right field line. So Fenton, with a two-run job, his second homer of the year, RBIs number 6 and 7. Mason Diltz steps in. Diltz has doubled, walked, forced in a run, and bounced to first. Pitch misses, one ball, no strikes to Diltz. Ethan Loop waits in the on-deck circle for the Gliders. Pitch to the plate. Popped foul down the left field line, the count even at 1-1. Following this nine-inning affair, game two of this, what has turned into a doubleheader, will be a seven-inning contest, we understand. Curve is inside and low, 2-1, according to Dansville owner Jay Gregorius. 2-1 the count to Diltz. He bats with the bases empty here in the fifth. Fastball looped foul down the left field line. Then for an opposite field hit. Comes up empty. Fouled by about a foot down the left field side. So Diltz gets back in there and Ramos gets back up top. Right-hander from the belt. Fastball hit the same way. And again, it's going to be foul as Connor Monroe gives it a run and sees it as well out of play. Monroe tabbed to be the starter in game two for Horseheads from Alfred State. 2-2 the count to Diltz. Pitch line drive left field coming on Monroe. He's there, makes the running grab. So Connor Monroe makes the grab on the run coming toward the infield on a looping liner off the bat of Mason Diltz for the first out here in the Dansville fifth. Ethan Loop in. Ethan, 1-for-3, an RBI single in the second, is popped to short, popped to third. Right-hand swinger in there with one gone and the base is empty. Ramos to the plate. Fastball ripped foul. 0-1 the count. As Mike Vasage has vacated the coaching box for the moment. He said, geez, I step out of there and now you hit it here. One count to Loop, pitch to the plate, line drive, left center field, and it's going to fall a base. Now, did he make the grab? He did. Connor Monroe, tough to see from the ground angle that we're at. So Monroe picks off the liner, hit off the bat of Ethan Loop for the second out. And Phil Lombardi in. Lombardi, one hit, two trips, a double, a walk. He has stolen a base, scored two runs. Pitch to the plate. Fastball hit on the ground, deep at short. Annard up with it. His long throw to first is in time, and he got him. Annard with a dandy of a play, robs him of a hit. But in the inning, Dansville scores two runs on two hits. The big hit, the two-run bomb from Luca Fenton. No errors, nobody left the board. We head to the home half of number five. It's Dansville 13. Horseheads.
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0: Bottom half of number five. And it looks like we have a new third baseman in the game. Carson Herman has checked in to third base for the Dansville Gliders. So Horseheads here in the fifth, middle third of the order, Keon LaMarche leads off against Drew Lytle. And the pitch to the plate from the right-hander, swinging a foul into the Dansville dugout. 0-1 the count, Josh Ramos and Leon Annard. In that order, 7-8-9 for the orange and blue. Right-hand swinger back in there. Fastball. Misses tight. 1-1 to Keon LaMarche as he leads off the fifth inning. Dansville has scored in every inning except the third and this one. 1-1 pitch, swing and a foul again, and it's a ball and two strikes to the right-hand swinger. Michael Sabella and then Connor Monroe. Dansville will host the Genesee Rapids tomorrow night here. We'll have the game live for you on 105.7 WDNY starting at 5 p.m. Pitch to the plate from Lytle. Call strike three, strikeout number two for Drew Lytle in the game. And Michael Sabella in. Sabella, one for two, has doubled, struck out, yet reached on an errant throw. The bat boy from the Dansville dugout runs some baseballs out to home plate umpire Adam Marsh. And we're set to go as Sabella stands in. And Lytle goes to work. Pitch to the plate. Fastball hit on the ground to second base. Phil Lombardi has it on a couple of hops. Fires to first in time for the second out. And Connor Monroe steps to the plate. Sabella had a good swing at that ball, but just hit it off the end of the bat and a grass cutter to the glove side of Phil Lombardi, who ate it up and got his man. Connor Monroe in. He has walked, reached on a fielder's choice. Nothing for one. Lytle to the plate. Fastball, swing and a foul straight back here, and it's 0-1 to Connor Monroe. Monroe, sophomore at Alfred State from Tioga, PA. 0-1 the count, and Lytle kicks and offers fastball, lined into left center field. McLean on the run, he's there and makes the catch for the third out. So Horseheads goes three up, three down, nothing across, through five at Babcock Park. It's Dansville 13, Horseheads.
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0: 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Emmett McLean leads off, rips the first pitch to left field, right field. Right there is Jonathan Panarese. Picks it off for out number one. So McLean hit it as hard as you can hit it, but right on the line at Panarese for the first out. So Carson Herman steps in and pinch hits for Sean Louie. Louie was 1-for-2 in the game. It scored a couple of runs, so Herman, who is now in play third. Fastball lifted in the air to center field. Julian Lamfer-Turkisher with the call and the catch for out number two, and Bobby Griffin steps to the plate. So Griffin, right-hand swinger, 1-for-4. His single to right, reached on an error and twice flied out to center field. Pitch on the way is over for a strike, 0-1 from Josh Ramos, who is in his fifth inning of relief work. Griffin waits. Ramos, pitch hit high and deep down the left field line. If it's fair, it's trouble. It's going to be one hop over the wall, and Griffin is going to be into second with a ground rule double. So, eighth hit off of Josh Ramos. And Brady Hargraves. So Hargraves checks in. Hargraves has walked twice, singled, bounced to second, 1-for-2. He has also scored a pair of runs as he bats with a runner at second and two outs. Fastball is over at the belt for a strike, 0-1. Michael Raleigh moves out into the on-deck circle for the Gliders. Runner going, pitch outside and low, and they've got no chance at getting Griffin, who steals the bag. 1-1 the count to Hargraves. Hargraves back in there. Two outs. Top of the sixth inning in game one. Fastball is inside and low, and 2-1 now. This game's scheduled for nine innings, but right now it is a candidate possibly for the mercy rule. There is no mercy rule in seven-inning games, and that's what the second one will be. Look out, inside and high, and it's 3-1 to Brady Graves. Bobby Griffin, the base runner at third after a double and a steal. 3-1 offering on the way from Ramos. Swung at and missed. Straight change on that one, and it's 3-2 now to Hargraves. Left-hand swinger back in there. Had a single in the third inning. Pitch on the way. Struck him out. Strikeout number one for Ramos, and the inning is over. No runs, a hit, no errors. A base runner left at third. We head to the bottom of the sixth with your score. Dansville 13, the Horseheads Hitmen.
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0: Now we go to the bottom of the sixth. New pitcher in the ball game for Dansville. Sophomore Mitchell College, 6'3", 200-pound righty, Alex Conferrata will take over. Throws him that three-quarter sidearm motion. Conferrata checks in. This will be his second relief appearance. He has worked a third of an inning thus far on the year, as he will pitch to check it 7, 8, and 9 in the Horseheads batting order. So he used to looking to the right for the home team and to the left for the road team. And with Horseheads being the home team here in Dansville for the remainder of the suspended game, put you out of your environment. Jonathan Panarese in, and Conferrata starts him off with a fastball high and away. One ball, no strikes. Josh Ramos and then Leon Ennard scheduled up in that order for Hemi Humphreys. 1-0 pitch to the plate. Fastball wide, and it's 2-0 to Panarese. Jonathan 0 for 2 with a walk. As he steps back in there. And the right-hander on 2-0. Conferrata misses outside, and it's 3-0 now. Right-hand swinger back in there. Feet pretty much straight away. Conferrata to the plate. Look out, and it hit him. So, base runner at first. Josh Ramos in. Ramos has singled to left, fouled the first, one of two. He has one of Horsehead's four hits in the game. So right-hand swinger in there. Base runner aboard at first. Fenton holding against him. Fastball is high, one ball, no strikes. Gibson Brown is now in playing second base for the Gliders. Not sure if there are any other changes. They didn't notify us, but inside, and it's 2-0 to Ramos. Liam Ennard waits in the on-deck circle for Horseheads. Base runner at first here in the bottom of the sixth, and nobody out. Line drive, left field, coming on is Rally. It's going to fall, a base hit. So, first and second, as Ramos with his second hit of the game, and Liam Ennard stands to the plate with two on and nobody out here in the sixth.
9: Number 45, Liam
0: Ennard. So, Ennard, a right-hand swinger. Steps in there, bounced into a fielder's choice and struck out, 0 for 2. Pitch misses, one ball, no strikes. Alex Conferrata, in after Drew Lytle worked two scoreless innings of two-hit baseball, struck out two and walked one. 1-0 pitch, missed, and it's 2-0 now to Liam Ennard. Mason Sano in the the top of the Horsehead's batting order, waiting to hit next. Hannard on 2-0, runners take their leads. Way outside, and Hargraves has to go out to get it. 3-0 the count to Hannard. First and second, and nobody out. Pitch to the plate. In for a strike, and it's 3-1 now to Liam Hannard. Panarese at second, Ramos at first, bottom of the sixth. Confrada on 3-1, swing and a miss and a heavy fastball that time, and it's 3-2. Started right up around the letters, finished off at the belt buckle. So the string runs out 3-2. The right-hand swinger. Missed it outside, ball four, and he walked him. So the bases are loaded. So Mason Sano steps in. Sano has singled, lined to short, been hit with a pitch. Nobody out. Bases loaded, and Confrada to the plate. Fastball in for a strike, and it's 0-1 to Mason Sano. Sano, a lefty swinger, settles himself back in, and Confrada on 0-1. In for a call strike, too. So Confrada finds the groove, catches the inside corner at the knees, and gets ahead of the second baseman, two strikes. Pitch to the plate, just low, 1-2 from Alex Confrada. Panarese at third was hit with a pitch. Ramos at second with a single, and Hannard worked out a walk at first base. 1-2 offering to Sano, and here it is. Line drive, center field coming on. McLean makes a dive. Oh, no, can't hold on to it. Throw is going to go to second base in time, and they get the force play. Score it 8-6-4 on the fielder's choice. A run RBI on the play. So 8-6-4 on the out. It's now a 13-1 game. Julian Lamper, Turkisher, steps to the plate. So credit Sano with an RBI. McLean with a sliding attempt. Couldn't squeeze it, but came up and fired to Bobby Griffin, who quickly flipped to Jason Brown for the out. 8-6-4. So runners at first and third, and one out. Fastball is in for a strike, 0-1 to Julian Lamper Turkisher. One hit, two trips for him, and he has walked once and stolen a base. 13-1 your score now. Fastball just high, and it's 1-1. It's a 13-1 ball game here in the bottom of the sixth. And the completion of the suspended game. Right-hander back, fastball lifts in the air to center field. On the run is McLean, makes the call and the catch, tagging from third and scoring is Josh Ramos, and it's 13-2. Scored a sacrifice fly and an RBI for Julian Lamford Turkisher. So two outs, base runner at first, and Marco Polizzi in. Polizzi hitless in three at-bats. Fastball just missed outside. One ball, no strikes. So a 13-2 game here in the bottom of the sixth. Right-hand swinger back in there. Confrada sinking fastball from three quarters. Swing and a miss. 1-1 the count to Polizzi. Two outs, a pair of runs across the plate for Horseheads. The right-hander, 1-1. Fastball call, strike two, 1-2. Tailing fastball, caught the inside corner, knee high. So 1-2 from Confrada. Sano, the base runner at first, 1-2 pitch to the plate. Swing and a miss, and he struck him out, and the inning is over. But Horseheads gets on the board. Two runs, one hit. No errors, a base runner left aboard. We head to the 7th with your score, Dansville 13, Horseheads 2.
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0: Now, Friday afternoon baseball action is sponsored by Tony's Pizzeria at 140 Main Street in Dansville. 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Gift certificates are also available for any menu item or dollar value at Tony's Pizzeria at 140 Main Street in Dansville. Michael Relly leads things off against Josh Ramos. First pitch lifted in the air to center field. Julian for Turkisher has it lined up, makes the call and the catch for out number one. Luca Fitton steps to the plate. Fitton, in his last at bat, touched them all. A two-run homer in the fifth inning, his second home run of the year. So, Fenton 1-for-2 on the day, swing and a foul, 0-1 the count. He walked twice, driven in three runs on the day, homered and bounced to the pitcher. Josh Ramos in his fifth inning of relief work for the Hitmen. Fastball lifted third base way down the line. Back is Kamansky, makes the call and the catch in shallow left field for the second out. Mason Diltz steps to the plate. Diltz, 1-for-3 on the day to this point. As he stands in, knocked in a run in the second, doubled in the first, has also lined to left and bounced to first. Fastball lifted in the air to right field. Jonathan Panarese makes the call and the catch, and the inning is over in 1-2-3 fashion. Three up, three down, looking across. Could be last call time for Horseheads. We'll see. We head to the bottom of the seventh with your score, Dansville 13, Horseheads 2.
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0: Well, new pitcher in the ball game for the Dansville Gliders as we go to the seventh inning. Right-hander Marcus Thomas checks in. Freshman from Mandeville, 6'1", 95-pound right-hander. Thomas making his second appearance of the year. If I'm not mistaken. So Thomas will check in. Right-hander will go to work on the middle third of the Horsehead's batting order, Keon LaMarche, Michael Sabella, and Connor Monroe. So Marcus Thomas, the right-hander, checks in. Six-foot, 195-pounder. And action here in the seventh inning is sponsored in part by Dogwood Floral at 142 Main Street in Dansville. 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So Keon LaMarche in, 0-for-2 and a walk as he bats against Marcus Thomas here in the bottom of the seventh inning. And the right-hander kicks and deals, fastball rifled in at the letters for a strike, 0-1. A little bit of cloud cover, temperature has mellowed out a little bit. Impressive heat and humidity earlier today. Fastball down in the dirt and the count even at 1-1. Dansville scored 4 runs in the first, 6 in the second, 1 in the fourth, 2 in the fifth. Horsehead scored there 2 in the bottom of the sixth. 1-1 the count to Keon LaMarche. Thomas winds and deals outside and low, and it's 2-1. Action also sponsored by Dansville Muffler and Brake at 9 Spruce Street. If your vehicle needs repair work done, call Jim Hart at 585-335-8860. Dansville Muffler and Brake, 9 Spruce Street in Dansville. Proud sponsor of sports action on WDNY for many years. 2-1 pitch. Fastball, he went too far, says home plate umpire Adam Marsh. Could not check the swing, and it's 2-2 to the right-hand hitting first baseman. Righty swinger back in there, and Thomas has the sign from Brady Hargraves. 2-2 pitch to the plate. Curve is fouled away down the right field line and out of play. And the count continues at 1-2. Keon LaMarche. Right-hand swinger, slightly close or open stance. Stands right in the back of the batter's box. 2-2 offering. Fouled away down the right field line once again. Gave Mason Diltz and Luca Fitton on anyway. Don't forget, probably about a half hour after this one is over, we will have live coverage of Game 2, which will be a 7-inning affair, we understand. The regularly scheduled game, of course, naturally this being the completion of a suspended game, scheduled 9 innings, but we'll see. 2-2 the count to LaMarche, and the right-hander rocks into the motion and the pitch to the plate. Bouncer hit the third base, charging it there as Carson Herman, his throw in the dirt, gets away. And on the throwing error, base runner is going to wind up at second. So on the error, Horseheads has a leadoff base runner in scoring position, and Michael Sabella steps in. Sabella from Cornelius, North Carolina. He is doubled, struck out, bounced to second, 1-3. So Horseheads with a runner in scoring position for Sabella as he bats with nobody out in the seventh. A look to second. And Thomas to the plate. Line drive, opposite field, base hit. Michael Rowley up with it. The runners are going to be at first and third. And Connor Monroe steps to the plate. Monroe is walked, bounced into a fielder's choice, lined out to center, 0 for 2. So Monroe ends in there with runners at the corners and nobody out in the seventh. Right-hand swinger in, and Thomas to the belt. Pitch to the plate, fastball swung at and missed, 0-1 to Connor Monroe. LaMarche at third on the error, Michael Sabella at first after singling the opposite way. Thomas on one strike. Pitch to the plate is just low, and it's a ball and a strike now to the right-hand swinging outfielder from Alfred State, Connor Monroe. First and third, Fenton holding against the runner at first. Thomas sets. Pitch popped foul over the Horsehead's dugout and out of play, and it's a ball and two strikes now to Connor Monroe. Bottom of the seventh, Danville with a 13-2 lead. And the completion of the suspended game, which started last night in Horseheads, they had gotten an inning plus two batters in, and that was it. Pitch to the plate from Thomas, just missed outside, and it's 2-2. We picked it up here at the top of the second inning with Danville leading the game 4-0, and they have built on that to this point. 2-2 the count to Thomas. Base runners take their leads at first and third as Hargraves flashes the signs down. 2-2 pitch from the right-hander. Curveball, swing and a miss. Struck him out. So one away. 2-1, and Jonathan Panarees steps to the plate. Panarees has struck out, walked and been hit with a pitch and scored a run, 0-1. Overhand curve swung at and missed, 0-1 the count. Right hand swinger back in there, and Thomas checks the runners. One strike pitch on the way from Marcus. Fastball is up high, 1-1. Base runner at third, Keon LaMarche, Michael Sabella on board at first, and a 13-2 ball game in the bottom of the seventh. Danville in the lead, 1-1 pitch from Thomas on the way, drops it in for strike, 1-2. Sinking fastball caught the outside corner at the knees, so 1-2 from Marcus Thomas. Mike Bassage has used four pitchers thus far in the ballgame. 1-2 offering. Here it is again. Curveball just missed it outside, and it's 2-2. Zachary Shook started the game through three innings. Drew Lytle, 2. Alex Conferrato, 1. And now Marcus Thomas in there here in the seventh. 2-2 pitch to the plate. Swing and a miss, and he struck him out. Tailing fastball, cutting up and in on the right-handed hitter. And two gone, and it's up to Josh Ramos. Ramos has fouled out and singled twice and scored a run. So Ramos in there. Two away, base runners perched at the corners in the bottom of the seventh with two away. Right-hander at the belt. And the pitch to the plate, cue shot hit toward the hitmen dugout. 0-1 the count to Ramos. Right-hand hitter back in there. 13-2 your score, but Horsehead's threatening here. First and third, two outs. One strike pitch from Marcus Thomas. Here it is. Fastball, swing, and a foul. And it's 0-2 now to Josh Ramos. So Marcus Thomas comes in. Throwing error, puts a runner at third. Cimbella singles, but he strikes out two, and now 0-2 on Josh Ramos. The right-hander to the 1 second stop. Two strike pitch to the plate. Curve is out.

0: 2, and we'll be back with a brief wrap-up for you in just a moment.
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0: 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That's Dansville Water Systems, Hornell Road in Dansville, just south of 390 at Exit 4. Well, this game began last night in Horseheads. Dansville scored 4 runs in the first inning. Sean Louie and Bobby Griffin both singled. Brady Hargraves drew a walk to load him up. Michael Rowley was hit with a pitch to force to run in. Luca Fenton also forced to run in when he walked in the inning. And then Mason Diltz doubled to drive in two, making it 4-0. The scene shifted here for innings 2-7 in this one. And Dansville continued to work on the offensive end as they would score 6 times and send 11 hitters to the plate here at Babcock Park. Sean Louie, Phil Lombardi and Emmett McLean were on base from last night. Sean Louie then drew a walk to load him up. Bobby Griffin's infield grounder plated one. Brady Hargraves drew a walk to reload the bases. Luke Fenton drew a walk to force a run home. Mason Diltz did the same. Ethan Loop and then Emmett McLean each had RBI singles, and it was 10-0. Dansville added a run in the fourth inning with one out when Phil Lombardi doubled and then scored on an error. They got 2 more in the fifth when Michael Rowley doubled, and then Luca Fenton hit a shot over the right field fence inside the foul pole for his second home run of the year, making it 13-0. Horsehead's 2 lone runs scored in the bottom of the sixth. Jonathan Panarese reached when he was hit with a pitch. Josh Ramos singled. Liam Annard drew a walk, a fielder's choice off the bat of Mason Santos,

0: scored one run, and then Julian Lamphere, Turkisher's sacrifice fly to center, plated the other, and Danville would go on to win it 13-2. The Lighters 13 runs, hits, 2 errors, they left 9. Horseheads 2 runs on 5 hits, 2 errors, they stranded 12 in the game. Winning pitcher, Zachary Shook, who threw the first 3 innings of shutout baseball, allowed just 2 hits, struck out 5, and walked 3. Drew Lytle threw 2 innings of relief work, allowing no runs on 2 hits. He struck out 2 and walked 1. Alex Conferrata pitched an inning, allowed 2 runs on 1 hit, struck out 1 and walked 1. Marcus Thomas threw a shutout inning in relief, allowing a hit and striking out 2. Losing pitcher was Gabriel Alvarez. He threw 1 inning, allowed 4 runs on 2 hits, struck out none, and walked 2. Yahir Ortiz worked a 3rd of an inning, gave up 6 runs, 5 earned, struck out 1 and walked 6. And Josh Ramos threw the final 5 and 2/3, allowing 3 runs, all of them earned on 8 hits, struck out 1, did not walk a batter. So Danville improves to 5-2 as we head into Game 2, which we understand it'll be J.D. Doubleheader on 105.7 WDNY. The Danville Gliders 13, the Horseheads Hitmen 2. We'll see you back in Game 2 in just a
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2: 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Everyone is welcome to attend. Other events include live music Saturday from 1 to 4, a 5K run and walk, an ice cream eating contest at 12:30, a scavenger hunt, an ice cream social at the Presbyterian Church, and Irish dancing. Vine Valley Methodist Church is holding our annual spaghetti dinner tomorrow, Saturday, June 13th, from 4 to 7 p.m. Dinner is held at the Vine Valley Community House at 6370 Vine Valley Road in Middlesex. 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
4: With the Wall Street Business Report, I'm Rich Thomason. Elon Musk is set to become the world's first trillionaire by selling shares in his rocket company SpaceX on the NASDAQ, what's likely to be the biggest stock debut ever. SpaceX, raising $75 billion to help put people on Mars, send giant data centers the size of football fields into orbit, and take on its AI rivals. Wall Street's rebound goes on, and oil prices are down more than 3% after President Trump claimed a breakthrough in talks to end the Iran war. The president says a war-ending deal could be signed as soon as this weekend. Adobe slid 7.3% after the software company beat Wall Street sales and profit targets and raised its full-year guidance. Adobe, whose shares are down 42% since the beginning of the year, also announcing that its chief financial officer is stepping down. For the Wall Street Business Report.
5: Many gardeners will be picking homegrown tomatoes pretty soon. One of the biggest challenges in growing tomatoes is the prevention of blossom end rot. That's a condition where the tissue of the blossom end, or the bottom of the fruit, breaks down and rots. This, of course, reduces the quality of the tomato. Experts say blossom end rot is caused by a lack of calcium in the plant, and this occurs when plants are either overwatered or underwatered. When soil moisture fluctuates widely, it reduces the plant's ability to take up calcium from the soil. When the demand for calcium exceeds the supply of calcium, the tissues in the fruit break down and blossom end rot occurs. So water your tomatoes on a regular basis, but be careful not to overdo it.
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2: Here's what's happening in the five-county area. Dansville will celebrate its second Saturday on June 13th from 11 until 2 with family fun activities, dining, and more. The theme is Fairy Fest with the Fairy Doors of Dansville. A Pro Pulling League truck and tractor pull will be held at the Dansville Airport on Saturday, June 13th. 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All are welcome. Mount Morris Glory Day will be celebrated on Saturday, June 13th on Main Street in Mount Morris from 11 until 5. 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And on Saturday, June 13th, you're invited to Bombs Away, the story of Bob Wicks in World War II. That'll take place at the Dansville Four Square Church at 49 West Avenue starting at 2 p.m. Admission is free and all are welcome.
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0: 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Hey, Jason.
1: Hi.
0: I heard you're a truck driver.
1: I've got the CDL, so I guess, yeah, I'm a truck driver.
0: Oh, so you know how to make those big, big turns where you think you're going to crush the car on the corner, but you always miraculously don't.
1: 9 times out of 10, that works out. Yeah, sure.
2: It's a good batting
1: We'll go
2: average.
1: With that. Yeah. I'm an oversized load driver. I pull government FEMA units to government military bases for a living.
0: I'm the
1: guy on the road that takes up, you know, most of the road. Oversized load signs flashing, all that guy. Yeah, I'm that guy.
0: Yeah, you ever carry a tank around?
1: Oh, yeah.
0: Cool. You ever, like, hop in it when no one's looking?
1: We have to load and unload them all the time, so.
3: So that's a yes.
0: Wait, so you've driven a tank off the truck?
1: Yeah, I've driven a tank off the truck. I've driven it 1 mile over to the convoy.
0: What? That's awesome. Did you ever meet J-Bo's husband, Archie?
3: do you know how many military bases there are in this country?
0: I'm asking questions. Hold on, I want to find out. No? Okay, that's fine. I was just trying to see. What's in the tank?
1: The biggest thing of the tank is learning how to crank it up, but you're more of a laying down style, you know. It's like right there in your face. All the controls are right there. It's real cramped. It's deafening. The inside of a tank is not a very comfortable place of where people would assume, you know.
0: Yeah, I would think they'd have like the recliner chair in there, a little massage button. Well, you could
2: hear air conditioning.
3: Nope.
1: Everything's a little bit more digital now. So, like, you would expect, like, a bulldozer or something where you pull this lever and it turns this way. You pull this lever and it turns that way. All that kind of stuff. No. Now you got a big captain's chair and you've got to hit all the switches, turn all the different systems on, fuel system, all that kind of stuff. And then you hit the big red you would think would be a stop button, but it's really a go button.
0: Wait, there's a big red button in it? That's amazing.
1: There's a big red button
0: awesome.
1: In it.
0: Awesome.
1: And then there's a joystick on here like I'm back to the 1970s playing Atari.
0: Wow. This is so fun. Well, Jason, thank you for sharing all this. We really appreciate that, and thank you for what you're driving around. We need you out there.
1: No problem.
3: Thank you for letting me know what's inside of a tank, because I'm married to military personnel, and I had no idea what was inside of a tank. So thank you for letting me know.
1: No problem.
0: Now, Jason, thank you for listening to our show, too. We really appreciate you.
1: You're welcome. Yeah, I've been following your show, and your personality is a little more intriguing personality. You want to really know about this, want to know about that, you know, all that kind of stuff. Her personality is a little bit more bubbly and light. It's the personality differences that clash in a way that it all works together well. So it makes your show very interesting. So that everybody gets involved with it, you know.
0: Jason, you know, you should be like a radio show reviewer or something.
3: Yeah, that was great.
0: They got to start like a rotten tomato. We'll call it Rotten Potatoes, and you can make it for radio. And
1: potato scale. There you go.
0: Seriously, give us like a 10 potato scale. Listen, Jason, you're the best. Thank you for saying all that. Very nice.
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4: Would you like to live to be 100? Harvard School of Public Health says it's easier than you may think. Their study tracked nearly 74,000 people, and they found that even the tiniest changes in what people ate increased longevity by nearly 20%. The changes were so small, the researchers dubbed them micro changes. So here are some micro changes you can use. First, eat just one more serving of fruits and vegetables. Just one additional serving a day will cut your heart disease risk by 5%. The next micro change, replace refined carbs with whole grains. People who ate the most whole grains were 16% less likely to die than those who ate the least. And then replace butter with olive oil. Research shows a Mediterranean diet low in saturated fat and high in good fats like olive oil can improve blood pressure, bone health, and memory. I'm John Tesh with today's Intelligence for Your Life Minute.
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2: 105.7 WDNY weather. Tonight stays mostly clear around 60 degrees with a light breeze from the southwest. Saturday looks sunny and warmer, reaching the mid-80s with light west winds. Saturday night stays mostly clear near 65 degrees. Sunday brings showers and thunderstorms in the lower 80s with more of the same Sunday night near 50 degrees. Monday, currently, it's clear and 79 degrees.
3: 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Seems like this is kind of fun. I wonder if mine, I wonder how that would have done. It's coming up in the news a few moments away on the TJ Show.

0: Island Food Mart and the Law Office of John C. Putney. And now, here's the voice of the Dansville Gliders on WDNY, Frank Williams.
1: God bless you, and good afternoon, ladies and gentlemen, and welcome back to Babcock Park in Dansville for Game 2 of this afternoon's, well, doubleheader, we'll call it, the completion of the suspended game that you heard earlier on. The Dansville Gliders come away with a 13-2 win over the Horseheads Hitmen with a game that started last night at the Holding Point Complex in Horseheads, but the rains came, the thunder and the lightning came in the second inning, so we completed it here this afternoon, and now we get to the diamond for another seven-inning game at this particular point in time as the Horseheads Hitmen and the Dansville Gliders do battle tonight. 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So good to have them on hand for today's game as well. And, of course, the youth baseball and softball teams are here today, and they are going to go out and buddy up with some of the Dansville Gliders as the starting lineups are announced here to the fans here tonight. 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First of all, for the visiting Horseheads Hitmen, it'll be Mason Seno leading off at second base. Julian Semper Turkisher will be in right field batting second. Marco Polizzi, the left fielder, hits third, followed by cleanup man, designated hitter and pitcher Connor Monroe. Nate Holmes catches and bats fifth. Sixth is Josh Ramos at third base. Ben Kaminsky will be at first base. He'll bat seventh. Batting eighth is Liam Anand, the shortstop. And Yahir Ortiz will be in center field and bat ninth for Hemi Humphreys' group. As for Dansville, Emmett McLean leads off. He'll be in center field. Sean Louis bats second at third base. He'll be followed by shortstop Bobby Griffin in the three spot. Chase Donahue will bat cleanup and be the designated hitter. Luca Fenton will be at first base. He'll bat fifth, batting sixth. And in left field is Michael Raleigh. Phil Lombardi, the second baseman, bats seventh. Batting eighth will be Zach Mauder, the catcher. And Gibson Brown will be in right field and bat ninth. J.T. Griswold has the baseball for Mike Bassage, Evan Mello, and Nick Smith and company here in Game 2. Our umpires for the second game, Dom Goller behind home plate, Adam Marsh will be working the bases. We'll be back with the start of tonight's action on 105.7 WDNY in just a moment.
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4: Well, a big salute going out to Ryder Travis, who threw out the ceremonial first pitch representing the Leaning Tower at the ballpark tonight. 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You can call Brett and Robin at 585-335-9540. Sun shining here as it was earlier, but the earlier ball game, a little bit stickier and a little bit more still. Temperature has taken a little bit of a dip, probably down in the 80s at this point. I was up at around 90 for the earlier game, but the breezes have continued to blow and the shadow's starting to creep over the third baseline as we start here as the regular gets underway, scheduled for seven innings, as lefty swinging Mason Sano leads things off against JT Griswold. And ladies and gentlemen, this college baseball game underway. Bunt try up the first base side, and he's going to beat it out for a hit. So, infield hit on a bunt try for Mason Sano. One pitch and a base runner aboard for the hitmen. So, Julian Lamper-Turkisher steps to the plate. Right-handed swinger, Griswold on the mound, a 5'9", 175-pound left-hander from Kingsport, Tennessee, attending Milligan University. Right-hand swinger on board, the lefty pipes one in for a strike, 0-1, Don Goller calling balls and strikes. Adam Marsh working the bases here in game two. Right-hand swinger back in, runner aboard at first. Fenton holding against him. Breaking ball stays upstairs, and it's 1-1 to Turkisher. He was 1-for-2 in the opening game, knocked in a run with a sacrifice fly, had a single, a walk, and stole a base. Right-hand swinger from Wagner. Swing and a foul. And the count of ball and two strikes. Griswold's last outing was back on Tuesday in the first game of that doubleheader against Rochester, the game that Dansville won 11-3. Worked an inning in relief, struck out one, allowed no runs, no hits, line drive, base hit, left field. So back-to-back hits for the hitmen who are living up to their name in the second game with back-to-back singles with nobody out, and Marco Polizzi steps in. So Polizzi in. So quick turnabout for the Horseheads hitmen after falling behind 4-0 at their place last night, and then Dansville scored six times in the top of the second here. Put them in a 10-0 hole, but they have bounced back here. So Griswold angles in a strike to Marco Polizzi, 0-1 to the right-hand swinger from Millersville U. Runners aboard at first and second, a brisk, gusty breeze blowing from left center to right center. going to play tricks with the baseball, I can tell you that. Curve is flying away, a ball and a strike. So anything hit in the air is going to be an adventure. 1-1 to Polizzi, playing left field here in game two. Griswold from the belt, curveball swung through and missed, and it's 1-2. Polizzi was a designated hitter in the Connor Monroe was in left field. Now with Monroe pitching, Polizzi takes over out there. 1-2, Griswold checks the runners first and second, infield playing behind them. Curveball in the dirt, nice stop by Zach Mauder. And a 2-2. Mauder just in from Denison, where the Big Red won the College Baseball World Series. Congratulations to the folks from Denison. Quite an accomplishment, I'll tell you. 2-2 the count. Griswold to the plate, buries it in the dirt, and it's 3-2. So three balls, two strikes, nobody out. Runners aboard at first and second for Horseheads in the top of the first. Griswold studies the signs now from Mauder, and on 3-2. The southpaw checks and deals. In dirt, ball four, and they're loaded. So Sachs jammed with nobody out, and Connor Monroe, with an opportunity to help himself, steps to the plate. Monroe from Alfred State, where he is a sophomore with the Pioneers, steps to the plate. Sano, the base runner at third. Semper Turkisher at second, and Polizzi at first. Swinging a foul up the right field line, 0-1 to Connor Monroe. So the question is, can Griswold play David Copperfield and make the great escape here in this first inning? Bases loaded, nobody out. Monroe waits. And Griswold pitches. Fastball on the screen. And it's two strikes to Connor Monroe. Nate Holmes waits in the on-deck circle for the hitmen. Clad in their orange jerseys, royal blue numerals trimmed in white. Dansville in their black jerseys with red numerals trimmed in white. Two-strike pitch, swing and a foul down the third base side by Hemi Humphreys in that third base coaching box. Two strikes to Monroe as he gets back in there. As the glider's in hot water here in the first inning. Griswold, two-strike pitch, hit off the fist, foul over the first base dugout, and the count continues at two strikes. So Monroe and Griswold continue to battle with the bases loaded here in the first inning. Horseheads hosts Hornell. They head home tonight and play a 5 o'clock game with the Steamers tomorrow. Pitch to the plate, breaking ball, line drive, base hit, left field. One run's going to score. Second, at the green light, throw to the plate's not going to be in time. Throw back behind the base runner at second, not in time. So Mo delivers a two-run single, and Horseheads grabs the lead here in the nightcap, and still nobody out. So two-run score. Holding at second is Polizzi, and Nate Holmes steps in. 2-0 lead for Horseheads here in the first. Fastball, high and outside. One ball, no strikes. Lots of youngsters on hand because of the youth salute before the ball game. It'll be Kids Day here at the ballpark next Tuesday at 11 a.m. when the Genesee Rapids are in town. Pitch is high, and it's 2-0 now to Nate Holmes. So a bunt single. Single to left, a walk, and a two-run hit by Connor Monroe as Horseheads in front here in the top of first. On 2-0, Griswold to the plate. Swing and a miss, and it's 2-1. Sinking fastball on the outside part of the plate. 2-1 to Holmes. Right-hand swinger from Pitt Johnstown. He is a junior. Griswold checks the runners first and second. deals to the plate. Inside out swing, looped foul up the right field line. Evens the count now at 2-2. Connor Monroe, the Alfred State product, has put his ball club in front, 2-0. 2-1 and still nobody out. Griswold on 2-2. Deals to the plate. High and away, and it's 3-2. Nate Holmes. So, Josh Ramos waits in the on-deck circle to bat next. Griswold on 3-2. Popped it up to the infield. Making the call, second baseman Phil Lombardi, and squeezes it as he battles the sun. But out number one on the infield fly rule, and Josh Ramos steps in. Ramos, 2-for-4 in the opener, and also pitched well in relief. Threw 5 2/3 innings in relief, allowed 3 runs on 8 hits, struck out 1, did not walk a batter. So Ramos in there with first and second and 1 out. And Griswold sets and deals. Breaking ball swung through and missed. A sinking curveball on the inside part of the plate. 0-1 to Josh Ramos. Ben Kamansky waiting to bat next in the on-deck circle for Horseheads. Griswold studies the signs from Mouters. Base runners inch away from the bags. 1 strike offering. A spin and a throw to second. Not in time. As that time, Phil Lombardi snuck in behind the base runner, and Griswold let one fly, but back easily was Marco Polizzi. 1 strike to count to Ramos. The lefty set at the belt and deals. Liner foul, lookout, first base side, and it's 2 strikes to Josh Ramos. So Horseheads, after they host Hornell, they will travel to Hornell at Maple City Park on Sunday for a 4 o'clock game, and they'll revisit the Maple City on Tuesday for a Kids' Day game for the Steamers on Tuesday at 11. So the right-hand swinger back in, curveball swung at, and strikeout number 1 for Griswold. 2 outs, 2 on, and Ben Kamansky steps in. Ben appeared at third base in the first game, but did not come to the plate. Kamansky from Millersville, a left-hand swinger in there. Lefty to lefty, Griswold goes to work with runners at first and second. Pitch to the plate, breaking ball inside, 1-0, backs him off. 1-0. Jason Sano, first pitch of the game, lays down a drag bunt single, and I don't think you could have walked out there and put it in a better place. Nasty looking hook, finds its way over the outside corner for a strike. 1-1 to Ben Kamansky. Polizzi at second, Monroe at first. The lefty toes the slab, and 1-1. Curveball popped up, right field, coming in Gibson Brown, making the call and squeezes it for the out. In the inning, Horseheads jumps in front. 2 runs, 3 hits, no errors. They left 2 base runners. We head to the home half of inning number 1. It's Horseheads 2. Danville coming to...
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4: 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Emmett McLean leads things off for the Gliders. Against right-hander at Connor Monroe, the sophomore at Alfred State. Sitting on a two-run lead as we go to the home half. First, fastball tails away, one ball, no strikes. Monroe on the year, 1-1. He has worked 8 1/3 innings, allowed 4 hits, 2 runs, both of them earned. He has struck out 9 and walked 1. This is his 5th appearance of the year. Fastball fouled away, 1-1, an ERA of 2.16. So Connor Monroe, right-hander, on the hill for the Horseheads hitman here. McLean waits, and the pitch on the way. Ball is just outside, 2-1. He didn't miss by a whole lot, I can tell you that. Monroe hails from Tioga, PA. The lefty swinger gets back in there, and the pitch on the way. This one away again, and it's 3-1, and McLean. McLean in the first game, 1-for-4 with a run scoring single, also stole the base and scored a run. Lefty swinger with an open stance, 3-1. Monroe from the windup, drops 3/4 and rifles a strike at the letters, and it's 3-2 now to Emmett McLean. So McLean runs the count out full here to start the bottom half of the first as he stands in the shadows and Monroe stands in the sunshine. So the baseball will change colors as it comes in. Off pitch, hacked and fouled away at third base side. Emmett McLean at 433 currently, 6 stolen bases on the year, including the one in the first year. Lefty swinger back in there. Connor Bruno up top, sitting on a 2-run lead in the bottom of the first. 7th inning game, this one will be, they say. Payoff pitch away, ball worked him. So McLean on board at first. Sean Louie at the plate. So Ben Kamansky will hold against the base runner as Nick Smith greets Emmett McLean down at first base. Mike Bassage in the coaching box at third, flashing the signs for both the hitter and the base runner. Sean Louie from Pomona Pitzer stands in there. Monroe glances over his shoulder. And the pitch to the plate is a fastball looped foul over the Horseheads dugout down the right field side. 1 strike to Sean Louie. Sean, 1-for-2 in the opener, was hit with a pitch, walked once, had a hit, scored 2 runs, and stole a base. Right-hand swinger bats out of the crouch. Fastball and ball strike the letters in the outside corner from Monroe, and Monroe gets ahead of the Dansville third baseman. 2 strikes with a runner on board at first, and nobody out. 0-2, Monroe to the belt. Fastball, looper to right field. Over there is Julian Semper Turkisher, makes the call and the catch, and back to first goes Emmett McLean, so 1 away. Bobby Griffin, the shortstop in. Griffin hitting a healthy 321 at this particular point in time. 4-for-5 in the opener, scored a couple runs and knocked one in. So he and his Northwood teammate teaming up here. McLean down at first, Griffin at the plate. The right-hander sets. Fastball is in for a strike, 0-1 to Bobby Griffin. Chase Donahue with the bat in the on-deck circle for the Dansville Gliders, who trail 2-0 here in the bottom of the first. McLean off the bag at first. Kamansky playing in front of the runner. Runner going, and the hit and run is on. A chopper foul down the third base side, and it's two strikes now to Bobby Griffin. Mike Bassett chases it down. So two strikes the count to the three-man in the Dansville order as the Gliders look to try and answer the two-run rally in the top half of the inning by Horsats. Monroe and company, they have other thoughts. Right-hander comes set, and the two-strike pitch to Griffin, a throw over to first, and McLean's back. Dansville will be at home again tomorrow night against the Genesee Rapids at 5. You hear the game live here on 105.7 WDNY. Two-strike pitch, curveball, a chopper to third base, up. They're going to go to second for one and back to first, never going to get at first. So Griffin bounces into the fielder's choice, score at 5-4. So Griffin replaces McLean as the base runner first with two outs. And Chase Donahue steps in. So, Donahue in there. Chase, right-handed swinging designated hitter. And Griffin on board first. Griffin has stolen four bases on there himself. So Donahue waits. And Rowe deals. Look out, way inside, turned him away, 1-0. Griffin, the base runner on board at first. Surprised that Emmett McLean wasn't in motion sooner than that, but at any rate, I guess he keeps people guessing. Base runner going, he got a dandy of a jump, never going to get him. And Griffin actually stole that one on the pitcher, no question about it. He was off and running by the time the got halfway through the motion, so Griffin with his fifth stolen base of the year in scoring position with a 2-0 count on Donahue here in the bottom of the first. Two outs, Monroe comes set, and the 2-0 offering to the plate. Fastball is high and inside, it's 3-0. Luca Fitton, a left-hand swinger, to hit next for the Gliders, should it go that far. Donahue back in there, the junior from Mitchell College. Griffin off the bat at second as Mason Sano leans that way, ball four, and he walked him. So a pair of walks here in the first inning, two on, two out for Luca Fitton. Fitton clubbed a two-run homer in the opening game, went 2-for-3, or check it, 2-for-4 in the game. Knocked in three runs in that game. Also walked with the bases loaded to force in a run in the second inning. So Fitton in there. Base runners at first and second and two outs. Monroe studies the sign from Nate Helms. Base runner inch off the bags, first and second. And the pitch to the plate. Curveball is high and outside. 1-0. Monroe taking a page out of Louis Tien's book, kicking that leg up and turning around and look at the base runner a second, and delivering it to the plate. 1-0 the count, runners take their leads. El Tiante. Curveball is just outside, it's 2-0 now to Luca Fitton. So the Gliders with a pair of walks, with a chance to answer here in the bottom of the first. Horsehead scored twice in the top half on three hits. Drops down three quarters and curves him for a strike. 2-1 to Luca Fitton. Fitton, two home runs and nine runs batted in on the year so far. 2-1 to the lefty swinger. Griffin off of the bag at second. Donahue at first. Infield playing behind them with two outs. 2-1 pitch from Monroe. Curve. Ball swung through and missed. It's 2-2 now. Luca Fitton. So Monroe trying to sneak out of the first inning unscathed. And with a two-run lead, if he can. Hinton wins. Two ball, two strike edge. Is on the way. Curveball lifted in the air to shallow center field. Coming on is left fielder Marco Polizzi, who makes the call and the catch for the out, and the inning is over. No runs, no hits, no errors. Dansville strands a pair of base runners after one. It's a hit, then to the Gliders.
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4: 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They're also your official sponsor and caretakers of wood and pellet stones from makers like Harmon, Lopi, and Vermont Castings. First pitch lifted in the air to center field, drifting back, and McLean and drifting to his glove side. And Liam Anand flies out to center field. One pitch, one away, and Yahir Ortiz steps to the plate. So Yahir Ortiz, who appeared on the mound in game one for a third of an inning, steps to the plate, right-hand swinging junior. And Griswold starts him off the fastball away, 1-0. Mason Sano at the top of the batting order waits to bat next for the Horseheads hitman. Big lollipop curve finds its way over the outside corner for a strike. It's 1-1. Josiah Griswold, JT they call him. That's what I was told before the game anyway. Hopefully that's what they call him. 2-1 the count to Ortiz as he bats with one out in the Horsehead second. 2-1 offering. Curveball just missed. 3-1. One of those pitches that went around the plate, son. So 3-1 to Yahir Ortiz. Griswold. 3-1, kicks and fires outside, ball four, second walk issued by the lefty. And Horsehead has a start with one out here in the second. And Mason Sano steps in. 1-for-3 in the first game, knocked in a run. And in this ball game, started it off with a bunt single, which ignited a two-run rally, which has Horseheads in front here in the second inning. Ortiz on board at first, Fenton holding against him. Pipes in strike, 0-1 with a curve. Sean Louie at third base playing about even with the bag. Luca Fenton holding the base runner at first. Pitch to the plate, curveball, swing and a foul on the screen, and it's two strikes now to the lefty swinger from Millersville University. One out base runner on board. Two strikes to count on Sano. Griswold takes a look over there. Now deals to the plate. Curveball struck him out. Swing on the inside part of the plate. Strikeout number two for Griswold in the game. Two outs, a runner at first. And Julian Lampert-Turkisher steps in. He singled the left in his first at bat and later scored that second run in the opening. Throw over to first, not in time. And Ortiz is back. Ortiz has stolen two bases on the year, and he's got a pretty good-sized lead over there right now. Pitch to the plate, fastball high and away. It's 1-0 to Julian Lampert-Turkisher. Ortiz off the bag at first, and again, Griswold goes over there. First baseman Luke Fenton looking right into that sun, glaring off from the right. For a check from the left corner. Now the right hand side of this one. Cloud cover will continue to extend past the pitcher's mound by the time this one is over. 1-1 your count. Julian Lampert-Turkisher at the plate. 1-1, base runner aboard at first. Pitch at the plate. Curveball popped up in shallow center. Coming on with a dive and a catch. It's left. No, it fell in. McLean with a dive almost came up with it, but the ball hit the ground first, they said. Texas League single to center. Runners at first and third now. And two outs, Marco Polizzi in. I'm telling you, center fielder Emmett McLean came a long way just to even get a glove on that ball. Almost made a sensational catch, but you got to give him 150% on the effort. Curveball's down low, one ball, no strikes. And we told you that anything in the air is going to be an adventure. The way that wind is blowing in, that is certainly the case. And we've only got an inning and some change in this one. Polizzi on 1-0, runners lead from the corners. Kerr is over the inside corner for a strike. 1-1 to Polizzi, who drew a walk his first time up. Ortiz at third. Lampert-Turkisher at first. Pitch to the plate. Breaking ball, drops in at the belt. Call strike two. Nasty looking pitch that time from B.T. Griswold. So 1-2. Runners at first and third, and the lefty straightens up and deals the plate. Breaking ball is high and away, and it's 2-2 to Polizzi. Polizzi, a sophomore at Millersville University. A walk and a single have them in business. Curve is just outside, and the runner takes second. So it's 3-2 now on Polizzi, and two runners in scoring position to throw second base, and they pick him off. So score 1-4 on the pickoff, and the inning is over. So no runs, a hit, no errors, a base runner left. We head to the home half of the second. Horseheads 2, the Dansville Gliders, none.
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4: 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So 6-7-8 for the Gliders here in the second. Michael Rowley leads off. And Connor Monroe deals from three-quarter angle and just misses outside, 1-0. Phil Lombardi and then Zach Mauer in that order for the red and black. Right-hander kicks and fires a fastball, lifted in the air to left center field and deep. Back, though, camped under it as Yahir Ortiz, and he puts it away for the out. And, of course, in a situation like that, the wind is going to blow the ball back towards center field the way it is right there. Well, you put it, the ball is probably going to climb instead of carry. Well, Phil Lombardi in, right-hand hitter in, trying to get something going for the Gliders here in the bottom of the second in a 2-0 ball game. Fastball misses low. Lombardi one hit in three trips in the opener, including a double. He scored two runs, stole a base. Lombardi waits. Monroe pitches. Fastball popped up. Upper space way. Foul. Kamansky in foul ground. Was he over the line? And apparently he was out of the field of play. So goes as a strike. And of course, in this particular point in time, the wind blowing that way, probably responsible for that. Take that breeze away, and I think Kamansky's got an easy play in the field of play in foul ground over there. So one strike to Lombardi as he gets back in. Pitch on the way from the right hand. Line drive. He's hit center field. First hit of the game belongs to Phil Lombardi. He hit some bad luck in that Rochester doubleheader. Boy, he hit the ball hard all day. Kind of sensational defensive plays, taking hits away from him. Well, he's getting his share today, a double in the first game and a single to start the second. Zach Mutter in from Denton. Dennison coming off the College World Series championship. He was among those on that team. Fastball is high to Mutter, 1-0. Gibson Brown waits in the on-deck circle for the Gliders, who have a one-out base runner at first. Monroe comes set. And inside it hit him. So Mauer hit with a pitch. Runners at first and second. No, one out, and Gibson Brown at the plate. Another Northwood University product. So Brown stands in. Base runners now first and second. Emmett McLean wanders out into the on-deck circle at the top of the batting order for Mike Bassage's ball club. Pitch to the plate. Bunt try out in front of the plate. It's going to be a beauty. The throw is going to go to first. So score at sacrifice 1-3. Both base runners move up. So Gibson Brown get himself up to try and help build a run or two. Emmett McLean in. McLean fouled away a number of pitches in his first at bat and worked out a walk, but was left stranded as the Gliders left two base runners on board in the first. So second and third, two outs. McLean hat one down the left field line. Foul on the run. Marco Polizzi is not going to be able to get there, though. 0-1 the count to McLean. Lombardi at third, Mulder at second. Two outs, we're in the second in a nothing ball game. West Eds with the lead. On one strike, working from the full windup, Connor Moreau has the sign he wants and goes to work. Here's the one strike pitch, line drive, fair ball down the left field line. This is going to tie the ball game up. Digging for two is McClain. He's going to be with a double, and we're all knotted at two. So McClain, inside outswing, doubles right down the chalk stripe on the left field line. So, it makes Mike Bassett look like a genius to move those two runners into scoring position. And McClain now in scoring position for Sean Louie with two outs. And McClain's reputation, he's as likely to steal third as he is second. So, they're going to have to keep an eye on him. Seno, looking to get over there, and the curve is over for a strike to Sean Louie. Louie flied out to field his first at bat, 0-1. So a 2-2 ball game now. The go-ahead run at second for the Gliders. One strike pitch to Louie. Curveball lifted in the air, right field toward the line. Turkisher over there makes the grab in fair ground for the final out. But Angel scores a pair of runs on two hits. There were no a base runner left the board. Through two, we're tied at two.
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4: 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Marco Polizzi at the plate, swinging a miss at a heavy fastball, 0-1 from JT Griswold. Polizzi was at the plate when Griswold picked off a base runner at second to end inning number two. And it may have been that momentum drawn from the defense that generated two runs in the offense for the Gliders in the next half inning. Pitches 0-1. And one to Polizzi. Right-hand swinger from Millersville. Settles back in there, and Griswold goes to work in what is now a tie ball game as we enter the third. Curve ball in the dirt as Mowder has got to knock it down. 2-1. Scheduled 7-inning game, this one is. The reasoning on the opener, the suspended game being a 9-inning affair. Inside and low, and it's 3-1. Was they started it as a 9-inning game, they had to finish it as a 9-inning game, and as it turned out, it ended up in Mercy Rule 7-inning contest anyway. 3-1 to Polizzi, the lefty at the belt, and Griswold to the plate. Ball four, and he walked him. Leadoff base runner for the hitmen here in the third. 3, 4, and 5 in the order, and the three men down at first base. Connor Monroe, who delivered the lone 2 runs for Horsehead, steps to the plate. Bases loaded situation, and nobody out. Drilled a single to left to plate the 2 runs on the board for Horsehead. Pitch popped up on first pitch. Second baseman Phil Lombardi gives way to shortstop Bobby Griffin in shallow center field, and it's Griffin who squeezes it for out number one. Now Nate Holmes steps in now. One out. Polizzi still at first. Holmes at the plate. He has up the second in his only at-bat. Polizzi has stolen one base on the air. There he goes. Pitches high. Mouters throw to second base. Not going to be in time. So Polizzi swipes the bag. 1 ball, the count to Nate Holmes. Or Nate Helms. Right hand swinger. Helms from Montoursville, Pennsylvania. Right hand swinger in there. Base runner at second as Horsehead looking to get that lead back. Pitch high and outside, and it's 2-0 to Nate Helms. Josh Ramos waiting to bat next for Horseheads. As they on the comeback trail, led the game 2-0. Nasty breaking ball inside and low, and it's 3-0. Oh, 3 balls, no strikes, 1 out. Runner at second for Horseheads. Right hand swinger back in, and Griswold sets and deals. That one's over at the knees for a strike, 3-1. Marco Polizzi drew a walk and with 1 out stole the bag at second. And now 3-1 on Helms. Helms waits, Griswold to the plate, swinging a foul down the right field side. And it's 3-2 now. So Griswold works his way back. Count runs out full at 3-2. Base runner off the bag at second. Griswold has the sign. Payoff pitch to the plate. Swing and a fly ball to right field. Gibson Brown makes the call and the catch for the second out. Tell you, tough lay that time for Gibson Brown. When you looked out to right field, all you could see was the sun reflecting off of his glasses. That is a tough place to play. You're looking into the sun just about the whole ball game out there. So, Brown puts it away without any trouble. So, 2 outs and a runner at second for Ramos. Ramos 0-1 in this one. Had himself a couple of hits in the opening game. Josh waits, swinging a foul up the right field line. Out of play. Good to see Horsehead's owner, Larry Gill, at the ballpark. No, I'm okay. 1 strike to count. Right-hand swinger back in. Base runner takes a lead at second. 1 strike to run. Curveball stays upstairs. 1-1. Ben Kamansky moves out into the on-deck circle for Horsehead's. Base runner at second. 2 outs here in the 7-inning scheduled game here in Dansville. The ball over and runs it away from the right-hand swing, but the pitch is low and outside. And it's 2-1 to Josh Ramos. Josh back in there now. Feet pretty much straight away in the box, slightly open. Curveball and a chopper back third off of the glove in the left field. Rounding third, here comes the runner home, and a base hit in the RBI for Josh Ramos, and it's 3-2 in favor of Horseheads. Talk about a seeing eye single. Bobby Griffin got over and might have gotten the just bare end of the glove on that baseball, and it snuck into left field for a single in an RBI. So Horseheads pulls in front by a run. Ben Kamansky in. Fly to right in his last at bat. Lefty to lefty, Griswold pitch, is a pop up down the left field line for Grom, and it's going to be out of play. 0-1, as Sean Louie was hoping maybe it would come back, but So a run scoring single from Josh Ramos, and it's a 3-2 game in favor of Horseheads here in the third. Lefty swinger waits, and the southpaw delivers. Turns him for a strike, and it's 0-2 now to Kaminsky. So Horseheads utilizes a walk and a stolen base and an RBI single by Josh Ramos to get the lead back here in the third. Griswold back in the dirt, and a nice stop made by Zach Mauder. It's 1-2. Ramos, the base runner at first. Lefty swinger at the plate. Ramos has not stolen a base yet on the year. That was his fifth RBI. Pitch lifted high and deep right field. Going back is Gibson Brown. He's there and makes the catch. Stayed in the ballpark, and Gibson stayed with it and made that. And the inning is over. One run, one hit. No errors, a base runner left the board. We head to the home half of the third with your score. Horseheads 3, Dansville 2.
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4: 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Dansville Muffler and Brake. Hit down the left field line. Fair ball into the corner. Griffin digging for two, and he's going to be in with a stand-up double. So as quickly as Horseheads grabs the lead, Dansville turns around and puts the tying run in scoring position to start the third inning with cleanup man Chase Donahue stepping to the plate. Donahue drew a walk in his first at bat. So Griffin doubles the left field corner. Third hit of the game for the Gliders. And Donahue in. Chris Breed continues to blow. From left center to right center here at Babcock Park. Monroe checks second and deals to the plate. Fastball is over for a strike, 0-1 to Chase Donahue. Donahue, right-handed swinger. Waits patiently. Griffin off the bat gets second, and Monroe turns and gives him a glance. And the one strike pitch to the plate up and in. With a curveball, 1-1 to Chase Donahue, right in from the college. He did not see action in the first game. So, right-hand swinger in, right-hand hurler studies the signs. Monroe has him, checks the runner, and the 1-1 offering is a curve away, and it's two balls and a strike to Chase Donahue. Bobby Griffin, the base runner at second, with a leadoff double here in the bottom half of the third inning. Dansville won the suspended game 13-2. Fastball up and in, and it's 3-1 now to Chase Donahue. Suspended game started last night in Horseheads. The rains and the thunder and lightning came. And

started inside and then dumped over the inside black for a strike. 0-1 to Fenton. Fenton with that wide open stance on the left-hand side. One strike pitch to the plate in the dirt. A nice stop made by Nate Helms right there. Otherwise, both base runners would have wound up in scoring position. Helms suffered that one. So a ball and a strike to Fenton. Fenton back in there. Monroe with a long look to the plate and has the sign. Ball, one strike offering. Curveball and a chopper foul to the first base side. It's 1-2. Off-speed curveball that time. And Fenton hammered it straight down into the dirt at the plate. So a ball and two strikes to the swinging first backer. As Griffin off the bag at second, Donahue from first. Horse is playing off the base runners at the moment. 1-2, you're going to pitch the plate inside and ball. 1-2. Dansville can try to get that run back here in the bottom of the third and tonight. Monroe set, just Andy's curveball is inside. It's 3-2. Luke Fenton, as he bats with two on here in the bottom of the third in a 1-1 game, sets with a 3-2 lead. Right-hander sets and deals to the plate. Payoff pitch and a chopper up the first base side foul. And Fenton stays alive. Don't forget, we'll be back tomorrow night at 5 o'clock. More baseball action as the Genesee Rapids are in town. Dansville travels to Genesee on Sunday at 2, and then the Rapids are back here for Kids Day on Tuesday at 11 in the morning. So, we're going to see the Genesee Rapids a few times here in the next few days. So, 3-2, your count to Fenton as he gets back in there. Nobody else. Runners take the lead, first and second. And Monroe deals to the plate. Payoff pitch, ripped foul up the right field line, and it's 3-2. So Fenton got the bat head out in front. Yanked it just a bit foul, a couple feet down the right field line. But he stays in the game at 3-2. So Monroe will try it again as he looks in and gets the sign from Nate Helms. Griffin off the bag at second, Donahue off the bag at first for Dansville. 3-2 count to Fenton. And the pitch to play. Fastball, popped it up. Left side of the diamond, making the call and the catch is Josh Ramos for first out. And Michael Rally steps in. So Fenton, lazy pop up to third for out number one. Michael Rally, who flied out to center his first time up, steps in to try his hand against Connor Monroe, who tries to wiggle his way out of the third inning and maintain that one-run lead. So Monroe with a long look to play. Runners take their leads and swing and a miss on a curveball away, and Helms came up and bluffed the throw to first. Nobody there to take the throw, but it's the one thing you can be lulled to sleep. And maybe the hitmen are trying to put a play on here that they might try and pick somebody off. Griffin, the runner at second, Donahue at first. 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When they specialize in AC repair and recharge, they got storage sets for sale. Although you can custom order them by calling 585-335-5070. So Monroe, long look to Helms. Runners lead from first and second. One strike to count to Michael Rally. Curve is low, and it's 1-1. Rally, right-handed swinger from Centenary

0: 2-4 opener, had a double, knocked in a run, had two doubles and knocked in a run, scored one. Runners are going, curveball, swing, and a foul, 1-2. Now Mike Bassett puts the hit and run on 1-1, and Rowley fouls it away, a ball and two strikes. So Griffin back to second, Donahue retraces his steps to first. Horsehead scored twice in the first, Dansville scored twice in the second. The Hitmen struck for one more in the top of the third. We're in the home half of number three. 1-2 to Rowley. Monroe looks in, has the sun, checks the runners, and now steps off as Mason Sano looks in over there to try and take a throw, and Griffin was bluffing a dash from second. They were off and winging last time. So 1-2 the count, pitch to the plate. Curve is inside, and it's 2-2 to Michael Rowley. Phil Lombardi waits on the circle for the Dansville Gliders here in the bottom of the third inning of a 3-2 game. Right-hand swinger waits. 2-2 offer. Curve ball hit third base way. Foul ball. Very close to the bag, almost hit the bag, and of course if it hits the bag, it's a fair ball. But that was inches foul, so the count continues at 2-2. And of course we've seen some funny things happen when the ball hits the bag. It doesn't always come right to you, it goes a lot of different ways. So 2-2 the count. Base runner still leads, and Monroe straightens up. A look to second, and they put a play on, and the throw goes into center field, and on his way to third base goes Bobby Griffin. So scored E1 on the pickoff throw. Runners are now at first and third and one out. See if that changes Michael Bassage's thought process down the third base pitching box. 2-2 to Rowley. Runners at first and third. Now you at first, Griffin at third. Monroe works from the stretch, deals to the fastball, a chopper. It's going to get a run home with it. The throw to first, never going to get him. It's going to be an infield hit and an RBI, and we're tied up at three. So Michael Rowley with an infield hit plates the run from third. We're even Steven again. On play, Donahue moves up to second. So two outs, one. Lombardi at the plate, and an even game, three apiece. Three's wild out on the scoreboard, 3-3 in the third. Lombardi waits. Monroe kicks and fires. Bunch popped it up third base way, and it's going to go foul. 0-1 the count. Tell you, when you're the offense, you hold your breath on what is popped up. Is it going to be caught, or is it, and everybody freezes. Tough to talk about freeze day that started out on 90 degrees. Right, they got the Liberty. They're back first and third for Dansville. And straightens up with a count. Who's single this time and has scored a run. Hander at the belt. And flip ball up the left field. It's going to over the left field, head to the fence, and a bounce over. Ruled ball. The run is going to score. The home run. Over. So make it a three-run homer for Phil Lombardi. It looked like the ball had hit down and then bounced over by the reaction of the left fielder. So a three-run bomb, and it is now a 6-3 ball game in favor of Dansville as Phil Lombardi homers. And Zach Mauder steps to the plate. So Mauder in. Pitch in the dirt, 1-0. So Lombardi homers. It looked like Marco Polizzi got down there, and it looked like the ball bounced in front of the fence and went over. So, right-hand swinger in there. A three-run homer and a four-run inning here in the third for Danzo. Look out. Inside, it hit him. So for the second time, Zach Mauter has been hit with a pitch. So he trots down to first. So a double to the left. A Michael Rowley infield single after a walk and an error pickoff throw. And then Phil Lombardi with a three-run homer. That's Emmy Humphreys on his way to the mound. There's a break in the action here in the third with your score, Dansville 6. Horseheads.
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0: 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Gibson Brown is the runner aboard at first. Fastball hit in the air to left field. Marco Polizzi. This one stays in the ballpark, and he makes the grab for out number two. Back to first goes Zach Mauter, and Emmett McLean steps in. So Phil Lombardi with a huge three-run homer for the Gliders. That's why you need a better perspective than ground level, and that's what we've got here. And sometimes you got to try and look underneath the overhang here, try and see a fly ball. Curve for a strike, 0-1. And from this angle, it looked like the ball bounced down in front of the fence and bounced over, but apparently it was one. So one strike to count to McLean. Runner aboard at first. Fastball is inside. It's 1-1 now to Emmett McLean. McLean, a two-run double and a walk as he stands in there. Bottom half of the third. Pitch to the plate, curveball hacked the other way. Foul on the left field line, a ball and two strikes. The count to Emmett McLean. Dansville with a four-run third inning in what is scheduled to be a seven-inning game. But still a lot of baseball left to play. 1-2 to McLean. Mauter off the bag at first. Kamansky holding against him, and Monroe's pitch. Curveball. In for a call, strike three, and he struck him out, and the inning over. Strikeout number one for Connor Monroe. Four runs on three hits, no errors. A base runner left the board. New ball game as we head to the fourth. It's Dansville 6, Horseheads.
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0: New pitcher in the ball game for the Dansville Gliders. Yes. Mike Bassage goes to the pen. 6'2", 210-pound right-hander from Wheaton College. Cole Kelleher enters the ball game here. To face 8-9-1 in the top of the fourth for the Horseheads Hitmen. Kelleher, 1-0 on the year. This is his third appearance. Two innings of work. He's allowed one hit, struck out two. As he will pitch to Leon Annett. Annett flied out back in the same inning. J.T. Griswold worked the first three innings, allowed three runs. All of them earned on five hits, struck out two, and walked three. Kelleher rifles a fastball, swung at and missed, 0-1. As Liam Annett stands in, he was 0-2 with a walk in the opener. Kelleher back, misses outside and low, and the count even at 1-1. Yahir Ortiz, and then the top of the order, and Mason Sano scheduled up for Hemi Humphrey's ball. 1-1 pitch to the plate. Outside and low, and it's 2-1. Well, I saw Hemi's name, and the first thing I thought of was last year when these two teams played. It was 6-5 in the bottom of the, or the top of the ninth inning. On 2-1, pitch to the plate. Outside, and it's 3-1. Buck Bullinger came in out of the pen for Dansville, and the first pitch, Hemi hit over the left field fence to tie the game at 6. Dansville go on and win the game in 10, 7-6, but what a wild and woolly affair it was. 3-1 out, and it's ball 4. So the Hitmen have a start here in the 4th with the leadoff base runner. And yeah, here Ortiz steps in, and we'll see how Hemi Humphreys plays it here. You have 9-man bunting down by 3. I say yes. You got Mason Sano and Julian Lampert-Turkisher. Top of the order coming up. Chip away. Get a run here. Get a run there. Fastball outside and low. 1-0. And of course, from the Dansville perspective, walks don't help the batters and for Mike Bassage's ball club. So the right-hander straightens up. Base runner aboard first. Kelleher to the plate. Fastball. That is inside and high. It's 2-0. There is action in the Dansville pen down the field line. As Mike Bass wants to keep some folks close. Warm close. Outside and it's 3-0. Genesee Rapids will be here tomorrow at 5 o'clock. We'll have the game for you live here on 105.7 WDNY. So Keller works 3-0 now to Yahis Ortiz. Pitch to the plate. That's over at the belt. 3-1. Liam Anand on board first. Ortiz plate. Dansville won the opener 13-2, the completion of the suspended game, a throw over to first, not in time. And Anand is back. Anand has not stolen a base yet. Ball 4, and he walked him. So, the Hitmen bring the tying run to the plate. And Evan Mellows on his way to the mound. Breaking the action here in the third with your score, Dansville 6, Horseheads 3.
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0: Well, Mello back to the dugout. Kelleher gets back up top. And you watch for a Mason Sano drag bunt here to try and load the bases up. Lefty swing in there. Squares the bunt. Takes a strike. 0-1. End at second. Ortiz at first. Nobody out. Cole Kelleher in relief of JT Griswold. Squares the bunt again. And a loose second. Pitch to the plate, a chopper right back to the box. They go to third and get the lead man, and that's all they get, but they get the lead man. So fielder's choice, score it 1-5 as they knock down and at third base. Sano aboard at first, Ortiz at second, and Julian Lampert-Tershaker at the plate. Pitch to the plate. Fastball lifted in the air to right field. Gibson Brown back. He's got it measured. Has it. Runner is going to tag and move to third. So, two outs. And Ortiz advances. So, runner first and third. Two outs. Marco Pulizzi in. As Cole Kelleher tries to work out trouble here in the fourth. So Kelleher on top with first and two now. Right hander at the belt. The throw first on top. As back on all fours. Sano has done way out of here. Fenton holding against him. Right hand pitch to the plate. Fastball just outside. One of those by Lizzie. Who had worked out two walks in the game, stood a base hit, scored on. Marco, right hand swing from Millersville. Back in there. Kelleher to the plate, way outside, and Mauder with a save right there. He just took a run away from Horsets. So 2-0 the count to Pulizzi. Ortiz at third, Sano at first. Top of the fourth inning in a scheduled seven-inning contest. Runner going, fastball swing and a miss. They throw through, and they get, no, not in time. Very close. That ball didn't one hop, Bobby Griffin. They may have had him. So they steal base. So second and third now. 2-1, you're on Pulizzi. So now two runners in scoring position with two outs. Kelleher continues to work from the stretch with runners taking their leads. 2-1 pitch to the plate. Fastball swung at and missed, and it's 2-2 from Cole Kelleher. 6-3 Dansville, the big blow of Phil Lombardi, three-run homer in the third. 2-2 the count, runners lead from second and third. Kelleher has the sign, checks Mauder, checks runners, hails to the plate, outside and low again, and it's 3-2 on Marco Pulizzi. Monroe waits in the on-deck circle. Sano at second, Ortiz at third. Teller, payoff pitch on to the plate. Ball four and he walked him. So three walks have the hitmen in business. And now Connor Monroe, who delivered a pair of runs in the first inning with a two-run single, steps in the same situation here in fourth. So Keller straightens up, forced by any base for Dansville. And the right-hander, fastball swinging a chopper foul, 0-1 the count. But there's no defense for those walks. How many managers pull a hair out over that one? True words were never spoken. One strike to count to Monroe, who is 1-for-2 with a two-run single, and he's also popped the short. Kelleher on 0-1, sets and deals. Miles to the back, comes off of this catch, and the run's going to score anyway. Mauder almost beat the out of the plate after fielding it off the backstop, but it's a 6-4 ball game on the one pitch. bench. As Ortiz scores, Pacers move up. It's 1-1 now on Connor Monroe. So now the tying run is in scoring position. 1-1 pitch over at the knees for a strike. It's 1-2 to Connor Monroe. So the hitmen hanging to fear in the fourth inning. Monroe on 1-2 waits. Sano at third. Lampert, Turchik, and Shura second. Fastball bouncer through the left side. Base hit. One run going to score. They're going to try and score the second run, and they're going to get him. All tied up. Connor Monroe for the second time in the ballgame strokes the seeing eye single to left. It drives in two runs, and we're even up again at six. So, base runner aboard at first. And again, you can shake your head and say, all those walks. Nate Helms in. He has popped the second fly to right. So, three walks in the inning, and all three of them have scored. Fastball in for a strike, 0-1 to Nate Holmes. Josh Ramos in the on-deck circle as Hurstheads now works on trying to take the lead. Runner aboard at first, 2-1. Keller looks over there. Throws over there, not a deal. So, Nate Helms popped the second fly to right. At the plate, Monroe aboard at first. He has knocked in four runs in the game. Fastball fouled right back here, and it's two strikes now to Nate Helms. A trio of walks, a wild pitch, and a two-run single by Monroe, and it's all even at six apiece. Helms waits. Two-strike pitch. On the way from Keller, lifted foul up the right field side and out of play, and the count continues at 0-2. You gotta love the car alarm. Just one of the sounds of the valley, I guess. Two strikes to count the Helms. He's been there, off the bag at first. And the pitch to the plate, swing and a miss, and he struck him out. But the damage is done. We head to the home half of the fourth time. It said 6, Danville 6.
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0: So, a new pitcher in the ballgame as checking in, Michael Sabella, a sophomore from Wilkes College, hails from Cornelius, North Carolina. Sabella, big tall right-hander, is going to take over here after Monroe's three innings, gave up six runs. All of them, I believe, were earned. Yes, they were. On five hits, he struck out one and walked three, but Monroe has been a key offensive cog for the Hitmen so far in this ball game, with two bases loaded singles. He's delivered four runs. So Sabella will take over. Sabella on the season, making his second appearance of the year, his first in relief. He has worked five innings, allowed five hits, four runs, two of them earned. Has struck out five and walked four, an ERA of 3.60. He is 0-1 on the year. So Sean Louis will lead things off against Sabella here in the fourth, in a tie game at six. Right-hander kicks and deals, fastball low, one ball, no strikes to Sean Louis. Louis has twice flied out to right field, 0-2 in this one. Sean was 1-2 in the opener. Walked, was hit wide pitch, line drive, base hit left field. So Louis lights the fuse for Dansville here in the fourth. And Bobby Griffin in. Griffin is wrapped into a force play, doubled to left, and scored a run as he steps in with a base runner aboard at first, Ben Kaminsky. Kaminsky holds against the base runner. So Sabella, the right-hander, sets. Runner leads from first. Fastball hit off the fist. Looper right. It's going to fall. A base hit. So back-to-back singles for the Gliders here in the fourth. First and second. Nobody out. Chase Donahue at the plate. Donahue has twice walked and has scored a run as he steps in. Here, Mike Bassage in the fourth inning, trying to get the lead back. Yeah, cleanup hitter should be Button. But we'll see what Mike's thoughts are. Horsehead thinks the same. They're tight on the corners with nobody out. Donahue waits. Bella checks and deals. Curveball in the dirt, knocked down nicely by Nate Helms. 1-0, and the base runners have to hold. Forget to join us tomorrow night. Genesee Rapids are in town at 5 p.m. We'll have the game live for you on 105.7 WDNY, and then the Kids' Day game on Tuesday against Genesee at 11 a.m. Baseball for brunch. 1-0 counts. Bell looks to second. Fastball over for a strike. 1-1. Louis, the runner at second. Griffin, the runner at first. Donahue back in there on 1-1. Connor Donahue worked the first three innings. Mike Sabella on the hill now for Horseheads. 1-1 count. Runners lead first and second. Fastball swung and missed, and it's 1-2 to Chase Donahue. Luca Fenton waits to hit next. Waiting in the on-deck circle. Back-to-back singles for Sean Louis and Bobby Griffin. The question is, can Dansville do anything with them? 1-2 the count. Curveball, line drive at the first baseman, double play. A line drive right at first baseman Ben Kaminsky, who took it to the bag to double the runner off, three unassisted. So, two outs, and Louis, the base runner at second for Luca Fenton. I'll tell you, a humpback liner toward the bag. All Kaminsky had to go over is put the ball in the glove and touch the bag. He was going that way anyway, and two gone now. Fenton, line drive, left center field. Dansville's got the lead. It's in the alley for extra bases. Here comes Louis. He's going to score. Fenton is into second with a stand-up double. And the Gliders get the lead back at 7-6. So a double and an RBI for Luca Fenton, his 10th RBI of the year. Michael Rally steps in. Rally has singled home a run, scored a run, flied to center. So 7-6 gliders and a runner at second and two outs. Sabella, nasty curveball, just missed outside. One ball, no strikes. Lots of downward movement on that pitch. But out of the strike zone, 1-0 to Rally. Michael Rally back in there. Fastball popped straight foul back this way, and the count even at 1-1. So it looked like maybe Sabella would pitch out of it, but Luca Fenton deposited a double in the left center field to give Dansville the lead, 7-6 here in the fourth. 1-1 pitch on the way. Curveball outside. 2-1 to Rally. Louis singled, Griffin singled, the double play liner, and then the Fenton double to drive in a run. 2-1, fastball up and in, throw through back to second base, not in time, as Nate Helms gunned it to Mason Sano, but the base runner back in head first, Luca Fenton. So, right-hand swinger back in there, and Sabella to the plate. Fastball lifted foul up the right field line and out of play. Count continues at 3-1 to Michael Rally. Rally, right-hand swinger back in there. Fenton off the bag at second. Sabella in relief of Monroe. Sets and deals. Curveball up and in. It hit him. So first and second. And two outs. Phil Lombardi. Lombardi, 2-for-2 in the game, a single, and a 3-run homer. So Rally trots on down to first, Fenton the base runner at second, and Lombardi at the plate. Fastball lifted in the air down the right field line, and a run making the grab as Mason Sano, the second baseman, came a long way and made a dandy of a play to end the inning. But the Gliders scored a run on 3 hits. No errors, 2 runners left the board. We head to the fifth. It's Danville 7, Horseheads.
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0: So another new pitch in the ball game for the Dansville Gliders. They go back to the lefty and checking in out of the pen. Todd Butler, a 5'11", 185-pounder from Killingworth, Connecticut, via Mitchell College, takes over on the hill after Cole Kelleher works 1 inning. So Kelleher out of the ball game, and in comes this lefty, Todd Butler. Butler making his second appearance in relief. He's worked 1 inning, struck out 2, is not allowed a hit or a run. So, Butler comes in. 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So Todd Butler takes over. Butler works to Josh Ramos to start things here in the fifth. 6, 7, and 8 in the order for the Hitmen, as Dansville has grabbed a 7-6 lead and tried to protect it in the late innings. Butler, fastball away, 1-0, no strikes to Ramos. Josh, 1-for-2 in the game, singled home a run in the third, and has struck out. Ramos was 2-for-4 in the first game, hit high and deep left field. We may be tied, it's fair, it's gone, but it's foul. Oh boy. Ramos tags one and it twists foul down the left field line. So 1-1 to Ramos. So?
7: No, yes.
0: Ramos throws a scare into the Glider fans at that particular point in time. Hammers that one deep down the left field line. So 1-1 to count. Ramos back in there. And Butler, working exclusively from the stretch, works to the plate, curves him away, and it's 2-1 now to Ramos. Well, much like the Dansville Gliders will get to see Genesee 3 times in a row, Horseheads will see Cornell the same way. Bouncer to second, Hardy has it, flips to first in time, out number one in the Horseheads fifth. Ben Kamansky in. Kamansky has twice lifted a fly ball to right fielder Gibson Brown. And, of course, the wind is blowing that way, and that's the thought that goes through your mind at this particular point in time. Lefty swinger in there. Ben from Millersville. Butler curves it outside. 1-0, no strikes. Lefty to lefty. Butler stands up, sets and deals, crossfire, and that one just missed outside. The freshman left-hander, 2-0 the count to Ben Kamansky. Bouncing ball first base way, and the second hop, Luca Fenton has it, says, I'll take it myself, and he does, 3 unassisted for the second out of the fifth inning. And Liam Anand steps in. Liam Anand, who has flied to center, drew a walk, 0-for-1, stands in there. So Todd Butler, the third pitcher used by the Gliders in this game. Anand looks at a curve that's just outside, 1-0, no strikes. Dansville went through 4 pitchers in the first game. Zach Shook, Drew Lytle, Alex Comferata. Swing and a miss. It's 1-1. And then Marcus Thomas. 1-1 the count to Anand. Anand, right-handed swinger from Benedictine University. Butler curves him, drops over at the knees for a strike. 1-2, big lollipop curve from Todd Butler. But that ball is moving, that's for sure. 1-2 to the right-hand swinging shortstop. Butler sets. And the 1-2 offering, curveball hit off the fist, a looper out to shortstop. Bobby Griffin puts it in his pocket, and the inning is over. So 3 up, 3 down, nothing across, through 5.5. It's Dansville 7, Horseheads 7.
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0: So home half of inning number five. So it looks like Connor Monroe is now the new catcher in the ball game for the Horseheads Hitmen. So I'm guessing Nate Helms out of the ball game. That's what it looks like. So for the Gliders, Zach Mauter leads off here in the fifth against Michael Sabella. Swinging a foul tip for a strike, 0-1 to Mauter, who has twice been hit with a pitch and has scored a run. Bottom of five, Dansville clinging to a 7-6 lead. Fastball check swing, did he go? Yes, he did. 0-2, says home plate umpire Don Goller. Adam Marsh working the bases for the men in black in game two. Mauter back in, trying to get something started. Dansville looking for an insurance run if they can get one. Curveball, call strike three and struck him out. Nasty curve over the outside corner for strikeout number one for Michael Sabella. And Gibson Brown steps in. Brown has sacrificed, fly to left, 0-1. And that sacrifice, a huge one, because it set up an Emmett McClain two-run double with runners at second and third. Fastball inside and low, 1-0. Defensively for the Hitmen now, Connor Monroe doing the catching, Ben Kamansky at first. Fastball away, 2-0. Mason Sano at second. Liam Anand at short, and Josh Ramos at third. 2-0 to Brown. Pitch on the way is in for a strike. 2-1, the outfield alignment. Julian Semper Turkisher in right field. Yahir Ortiz in center. Marco Polizzi in left. Swinging a foul up the left field line, and it's 2-2. Two balls, two strikes, one out. Bottom of the fifth. Emmett McClain in the on-deck circle for the Dansville Gliders, who lead the game 7-6. Here in the bottom of the fifth, scheduled seven inning game. Curveball waved at and missed, struck him out. Strikeout number two for Sabella. Monroe squeezed the third strike on that one. Don Goller came out to get a certain look. So now Emmett McClain in. McClain 1-for-2, a walk, a two-run double. And this one. Lefty swinger, fastball is high and away, one ball, no strikes to McClain. In the opener, Emmett 1-for-4, knocked in a run, stole a couple of bases and scored a run. Fastball away again, and it's 2-0. Sean Louie in the on-deck circle for the Dansville Gliders with two outs in the fifth. Sabella back up top. Into the windup and the pitch. Curveball stays high, and it's 3-0 now to Emmett McClain. Gliders would like to get him on, and I'm sure Mike Bass would like to get him into scoring position as well. There's a fastball taken for a strike, 3-1. And McClain back in there. That wide open stand from the left-hand batter's box. 3-1 pitch, fastball hit high and deep to right field. It's way back there. Say goodbye. Home run for Emmett McClain. His second of the year, a solo shot, makes it 8-6. So McClain goes yard here in the fifth with two outs. And it's an 8-6 Dansville lead. And Sean Louie in. I'll tell you, it certainly takes the wind out of your sails. You strike out two, and then on 3-1, you give up a home run. Curve ball sitting outside and low to Sean Louie, 1-0. Louie has flied to right twice, singled, and scored a run, 1 of 3. So McLean with his second home run of the year. Line drive, base hit, Louie is on. So Louie singles to left field. Two out base runner for the Gliders, and in comes Bobby Griffin. Griffin has singled, double, bounced into a fielder's choice, scored a run, knocked one in, and stolen a base. And a partridge in a pear tree. So Griffin in, Louie on board at first, not a big lead for Sean. Pitch to the plate, a cue shot up the first base side, foul, a lot of English on it, and making sure it stays foul is Ben Kamansky, who races down from first base and touches it in foul ground. 0-1 the count. So McLean touches them all with two outs here in the fifth, giving the Gliders an insurance run in what is to be a seven-inning game. A suspended game was started as a nine-inning game and had to be finished as a nine-inning game, but it ended in seven in a mercy rule anyway. One strike to count. Griffin back in there, runner off the bag at first, curve in the dirt, and on his way to second. Safely, he was off and winging anyway, stolen base for Louie. So 1-1 your count on Bobby Griffin. So now base runner in scoring position at second. Griffin back in there on 1-1. Sabella checks the runner at second. Deals to the plate just under the knees, and it's 2-1 to Griffin. So after the home run, Louie singles and swipes the bag at second. And now 2-1 on Bobby Griffin, the three-man in the Denzel batting order. Curveball, ripped third base way into left field, a base hit with the green light. Here comes Louie to the plate. The throw is not going to be in time. So Griffin singles home Louie and winds up at second on the throw. So Bobby Griffin knocks in the run. Louie comes home and scores. Chase Donahue steps to the plate. So the Gliders with a two-out rally with three consecutive hits. And Hemi Humphreys is on his way to the mound. There's a break in the action here in the fifth with your score now. Dansville 9. Horsehead.
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0: So Hemi Humphreys back to the bench on the first base side. Sabella will stay in there. Chase Donahue bats with a runner aboard at second. And two outs. Donahue looks at a fastball inside and low, 1-0. Chase has walked twice, lined into a double play, three unassisted, 0-1. Curve ball, swinging a foul up the first base side, and it's 1-1. Bobby Griffin, the base runner at second, after singling home Sean Louie, which was preceded by a Emmett McClain solo home run. Runner at second, 1-1 the count to Donahue. Sabella checks the runner, takes a long look that way, and now works to the plate. Off-speed curve up and in, and it's 2-1. To Chase Donahue, Luca Fenton in the on-deck circle for the red and black here in the bottom of the fifth inning. Right-hander to the 1 second stop. 2-1 to Donahue. His high throw back down to second almost went into center field. Mason Sano crossed on the shortstop side to save that ball from going into center field and allowing Griffin to go to third, and who knows, may have come around to score. So 3-1 to Donahue. High ball four, and he walked it. First walk issued by Sabella. Runners now first and second, two away. Luca Fenton. Fenton is flied to left, popped to third, doubled to drive in a run in the fourth. Fenton, a two-run homer in the first game, went 1-for-3, knocked in 3 runs in the game. Lefty swinger in. Runners lead first and second. Pitch to the plate. Popped up back of the plate. With a play is Connor Monroe and can't squeeze it as he battles the fence. Monroe got over there and not sure if the ball hit the fence on the way down or Monroe did get a glove on it. No error scored on the play. So 1 strike to count to Luca Fenton. And of course it had a little to do possibly with the wind blowing it toward the backstop, blowing from left center to right center. 1 strike to Fenton. Pitch to the plate. Fastball is just high. 1-1 to Luca Fenton. Griffin at second, Donahue at first. 2 runs home here in the fifth for Dansville. Lefty swinger waits. And the pitch to the plate, fastball and a chopper toward the hitmen dugout. It's a ball and 2 strikes now to Fenton. Dansville failed to score in the first, but scored 2 in the second, 4 in the third, 1 in the fourth, 2 so far here in the fifth. 1-2 the count. Sabella checks second, curveball, and it hit him. And bases are loaded. So, moving over to third goes Bobby Griffin. Left fielder number 15, Michael Raleigh. Chase Donahue to second, and Mike Raleigh steps in. Raleigh has flied to center, singled, then hit with a pitch, driven in a run, line drive, right center field. It's going to fall, a base hit. 1 run is going to score. So Raleigh, first ball swinging. Singles up the middle, makes it a 10-6 game. Fenton to second. Donahue to third as Griffin comes home to score. Phil Lombardi at the plate. Lombardi unloaded a 3-run shot in the third inning. Fastball, a check swing right back to the box. The flip will go to first and the inning is over. But Dansville bats around and scores 3 runs on 4 hits. There were no errors, and they left the bases loaded. We head to the top of the sixth with your score now. Dansville 10, Horsehead 6.
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scored a run. 9-1-2 for Horseheads here in the sixth. Butler in his second inning of relief work misses outside, and it's 2-0. Sure to join us tomorrow. The Genesee Rapids are in town at 5. College baseball on 105.7 WDNY. Glad you could be with us. Curveball steers over the heart of plate. 2-1 the count to Ortiz. Right-hand swinging junior. We'll also have Kids Day baseball on Tuesday at 11 in the morning. The Rapids and the Dansville Gliders. Curve is low, and it's 3-1 now to Ortiz. Horseheads has been very opportunistic, especially in that fourth inning when they got three walks and scored three runs. Breaking pitch over for a strike, and it's 3-2 now to Ortiz. Horseheads looking for some base runners here in the sixth. Butler sets, payoff pitch to the plate. Check swing, did he go? No, he did not. Held up in time, ball four. Seventh walk issued by Gliders pitching. And three of those walks, or check it, four of those walks, excuse me, have come back to haunt them. So, Mason Sano steps in with a base runner at first to lead off the sixth. Sano 1-for-3 in the game. Curveball over for a strike, 0-1. Bunted his way on in the first and scored a run, struck out in the second, reached on a fielder's choice, stole a base, and scored a run in the fourth. A look to first, pitch to the plate. Curveball, line drive, center field. It's going to fall, a base hit. So the Hitmen have something started here in the sixth with a walk and a single. And Julian Lampert Turkisher steps to the plate. Turkisher, two hits and three trips in the ball game. Single to left, single to center, fly to right. So, breaking pitch by Butler is low. One ball, no strike. So Todd Butler cruised through the fifth inning, but not so here in the sixth. Two on, nobody out in a 10-6 ball game. Dansville trying to hang on to the lead. Butler steps off. Ortiz at second. Sano on board at first. The lefty comes set and deals to the plate. Line drive, base hit, left field. Rounding third with a green light. Here comes Ortiz. The throw's going to come to the plate. Oh, no, he got in. The ball was dropped at the plate. So, Julian Tampa Turkisher singles to drive in the run. Runners are at the corners. And what is now a 10-7 game. And Marco Polizzi at the plate representing the tying run. So Polizzi in there, nobody out, a run home, runners first and third for Horseheads. Butler to the plate in the dirt. Mauder stops it, keeps the runner at third, 1-0 the count. Polizzi has walked all three times today, has stolen a base and scored two runs. Polizzi waits, runners lead first and third. Curveball swung at and missed, and it's 1-1. First and third, a run home. Here in the sixth, don't go away. It's far from over yet. The lefty holds the baseball, now works. Curve is inside, and it's 2-1 to Marco Polizzi. A walk to Yahir Ortiz. And singles by Mason Sano and Julian Lampert-Turkisher. Curveball laid off it, and it's 3-1. So, three balls, one strike, nobody out, two on. And Todd Butler trying to work out of trouble in the sixth inning. Curveball, bouncer to third base. Up with it, the throw is going to go to first. Not in time, and he beat it. Infield hit. And it's 10.

0: 7 to 8. Base runners at first and second. Credit Palizzi with an RBI. And Mike Bassage on his way to the mound is a break in the action here in the sixth with your score now. Dansville 10, Horseheads 8.
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2: Here's your 105.7 WDNY forecast. Lows level off around 59 tonight under mainly clear skies. Daytime highs approaching 84. Tomorrow, ample sunshine expected. Lows dip down to about 63 tomorrow night, mainly clear skies. High temperatures reach up to 83 Sunday, with thunderstorms likely. 71, sunshine mixed with clouds at times Monday. I'm meteorologist Derek Height on 105.7 WDNY. Right now, 75.
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0: So, 10-8 ball game, and Mike Bassage goes to the bullpen. 6'3", 200-pound right-hander from Wheaton College. Josh Martin checks in to try and put out the fire. Martin, in his fourth appearance, all in relief. He has worked six innings, allowed four hits, one run. It was earned. He has struck out four and an ERA of 1.50 as he pitches now with a 10-8 lead, although the scoreboard still says 7. So Connor Monroe will step to the plate. Monroe has already driven in four runs in the game for Horseheads. Nobody out in the sixth inning. And if you think about it, he represents the going ahead run at the plate. 10-8, your score. So, Julian Lampert-Turkisher down at second, Palizzi at first. Connor Monroe at the plate, 2-for-3 in the game with 4 runs batted in. So Martin takes over. Todd Butler gone after 1+. Allowed 3 hits so far. He has allowed 2 runs. Walked 1. So Connor Monroe at the plate. Martin straightens up. Mauder flashes down the sides. The right-hander pitch to the plate. Chopper hit toward third base. Up with it. Throw to first. Gets away at first. The runner's one run's going to score. It's 10-9. So on the infield error, a run scores. Palizzi goes to third. And stepping to the plate, Mike Sabella. So Sabella steps to the plate in a 10-9 game. Runners at first and third, and still nobody out. Pitch to the plate. swinging a bouncer toward the hole and through in the left field wall, tied up. So Sabella singles the opposite way, plates Polizzi, and it's a 10-10 ball game. Monroe has to stop at second. Still nobody out. And the book closed on Todd Butler. Josh Ramos steps in. Right-hand swinger. Still nobody out. Martin deals to the plate. Curve misses. One ball, no strikes to Ramos, who is 1-for-3 with an RBI single. Top of the sixth, 10-10. And Horsehead still batting with nobody out. Fires a fastball outside again, and it's 2-0. Ben Kamansky. Funny, Horseheads came in at 3-3 to the doubleheader today, and they had split with everybody they had played. Bouncing ball to third. Up with it, they go to second. And they get the force play at second. Fielder's choice, 5-4. Runners at first and third, one out now. And Ben Kamansky in. So they have split with everybody, and Horsehead's looking to do the same with Dansville today after Dansville won the suspended game earlier. Josh Martin in there. Throw over to first, but in time. Monroe at third. Ramos at first. Kamansky at the plate. 10-10, your score in the sixth. Pitch to the plate, fastball. Line drive, left side, fair ball, knocked down. Here comes the throw to the plate. It's not going to be in time. It goes as a base hit, and it's 11-10 in favor of Horseheads. So Kamansky singles off the glove of Sean Louie at third. A run scores. That is charged to Martin. RBI on the play. So, Liam Anand stands to the plate. Five runs have crossed the plate already. It was 10-6. It's now 11-10 in favor of the Hitmen. The Horseheads living up to their name here in game two. Eleven hits in the ball game, and Anand called down to third base by Hemi Humphreys with one out and runners at second and third. Don't be surprised if maybe the squeeze might be on here. So, a seven-inning game, and boy, you've got your money's worth in this one so far, and it's far from over the way this thing has gone. This has been like being at the Roman Coliseum. One man goes down, gets back up, and vice versa. So, runners at second and third, one out, Anand at the plate. Josh Martin on in relief, and he has been treated harshly. A pair of hits. The 130's been in there. Pitch to the plate, curve is away. One ball, no strikes. Yahir Ortiz waits in the on-deck circle for the hitman. Here in the sixth inning. Martin to the plate again, curve for a strike. It's 1-1. To the right-hand swinging shortstop. Infield is in. Dansville trying to choke off anything at the plate if they can. Martin on 1-1. Curveball popped it up to the infield. Lombardi by the bag at second, squeezes it for the second out. So you hear Ortiz, who started all of this with a walk, will step to the plate. Five runs on five hits, an error has kept things alive as well. Pitch to the plate, a curve outside, and Mauder's got to go out to get it. 1-0 the count. Josh Martin, right-hander from Wheaton, trying to close the door on this Horseheads rally. Curve ball, that's in for a strike. 1-1. So Horseheads has come roaring back and takes the lead here in the sixth inning. Looking for more. 1-1 count. Swing and a foul toward the on-deck circle. It's a ball and two strikes to the right-hand swinging outfielder. So, half of the sixth. The pendulum of momentum continues to swing. Martin on 1-2. Runners lead second and third. Curveball swung at and missed. He struck him out. But Horseheads grabs the lead. Five runs, five hits, one costly error, and two base runners left aboard. We head to the home half and number six. It's Horseheads 11, Dansville 10.
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0: 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So the Gliders, first time they have not had the lead since the first inning when Horsehead scored twice. They put up a bunch of crooked numbers, but now Horseheads has put up a bunch of crooked numbers. So here we go. Zach Mauder leads things off here in the sixth as he steps in. Dansville has batted around in the bottom of the fifth. Emmett McLean with a home run, and they tacked on one after that. But no lead is safe. This is like playing at Fenway Park. Looper to left field. It's going to fall. A leadoff hit off of Michael Sabella. Eighth hit off of him. 13th hit in all. So Mauder singles to center field. Gibson Brown at the plate. Let's see how Mike Bassage plays it. I got to believe he's bunting here. You got to tie it before you can take the lead. It doesn't matter to me whether it's home or away. They talk about playing to win, but you got to tie it first. A throw over to first, not a tie. Emmett McLean in the on-deck circle as well. So Sabella, in his third inning of relief work since taking over from Connor Monroe. Bunt try, pushed it foul, 0-1. Oddly enough, Monroe is his battery mate now behind home plate. So, tying run at first, nobody out for Dansville in the sixth. Horseheads with an 11-10 lead. So Brown, who was sacrificed, flied the left, struck out, 0-2 in there. Lefty swinger, Bunt try, and it's a beauty out in front. Throw is going to go to first in time. Sacrifice 1-3. And Mauder moves into scoring position at second for Emmett McClain. McClain, two hits, three trips, a walk, a solo homer, and a two-run double. So now, Hemi Humphreys on his way to the mound. And there is a break in the action, and it looks like we're going to get a new pitcher. Break in the action here in the sixth. It's Horseheads 11, Dansville 10.
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0: So, new pitcher in the ball game as Liam Annan, as he will take over in the sixth inning. Right-hander, let's see how they shuffle the infield around, because Annan comes in from shortstop to pitch. Sabella went back to the bench. I'm not sure if he has come back out yet. Maybe somebody else has got to have entered the ball game for the Hitmen. So Liam Annan So checking in is Jonathan Panarese. And let's wait and see where he's going to play. So Panarese will come in. So Panarese to second. Sano moves over to short, from what we understand here. Jonathan Panarese. So Liam Annan takes over. Annan on the hill. His second, check it, his third relief appearance. He is 0-0, 3 2/3 innings of work. He has allowed 5 hits, 7 runs, 6 of them earned, has struck out 3 and walked 5. So Liam Annan takes over here in the bottom of the sixth. And his first assignment will be Emmett McClain. McClain 2-for-3 in the game, 3 RBIs, including a homer and a double. Dansville with a tying run at second and one out, Zach Mauder. So Annan in. Jonathan Panarese takes over at second. Sano moves over to play short. And they're going to walk. Walk intentionally. So Sean Louie in, runners at first and second, and one out. As they take their chances with Louie, who's 2-for-4. Bunt try, out in front of the plate, up with it. The throw is going to go to first in time. So sacrifice 1-3. Two base runners move up with two outs for Bobby Griffin. So Griffin, who has 3 hits and 4 trips, steps to the plate. Griffin has singled twice, doubled, reached on a fielder's choice, knocked in two runs, and scored two. Hannon, with two outs, pitch to the plate. Fastball and a foul straight back. It's 0-1 to Bobby Griffin. So Anand checks in here in the bottom of the sixth. Dansville with a tying run 90 feet away. Runners at second and third. The go-ahead run at second. Griffin waits. Anand to the belt. Pitch to the plate. Curve in the dirt. Nice job done by Connor Monroe to smother that baseball, or we would have been tied up again. 1-1 the count. Mauder at third, McLean at second. Right-hander looks into Monroe for the signs and has him. 1-1 pitch to the plate. Fastball and a cue shot foul off to the first base side. It's 1-2 on Bobby Griffin. So Anand trying to work out of trouble here in the bottom of the sixth. Dansville with a tying run 90 feet away. The go-ahead run at second. 1-2 to Bobby Griffin. Griffin waits. And Anand has the sign now. And the pitch to the plate. Curveball in the dirt again. And another nice stop by Connor Monroe to save a run. Again, one of those things that don't go up in the scorebook. Dandy of a job done back there by Monroe. 2-2 the count. Two runners in scoring position. Horseheads leads it by one in the sixth. Low and outside, and it's 3-2 now to Griffin. Chase Donahue waits in the on-deck circle for the Gliders. Should go that far here in the bottom of the sixth. Runners at second, third, two outs, 3-2 the count on Griffin. Right-hander stands up top. Anand has the sign. Griffin waits. Payoff pitch. Pitch lifted in the air to shallow center field. Coming on is center fielder Yahir Ortiz and makes the catch, and the inning is over. No runs, a hit, no errors, and two base runners left aboard. We head to the seventh with your score. Horseheads 11, Dansville 10.
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0: 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Horseheads back to the top of the lineup. Mason Sano leads off against Josh Martin in the seventh as they look for some insurance. Curveball in for a strike at the belt. 0-1 for Martin. Martin in his second inning of relief work. And believe it or not, he is the one on the hook. He is running, is the one across the plate that gave the hitman the lead in the sixth inning. 1-1 the count to Sano. Lefty swinger back in there, and the right-hander deals. Strike at the letters, and it's 1-2. If you're looking ahead to the Dansville Gliders seventh, it'll be the middle third of the batting order. 4, 5, and 6 scheduled up. Martin on 1-2. Curveball just as the outside corner, and it's 2-2 to Sano. Sano, 2 hits and 4 trips. He has scored 3 runs in the game. Lefty swinger from Millersville gets back in there. Martin works 2-2 to the plate. Fastball, lined foul down the left field line. Slice that one. Pass third baseman Sean Louie, but in foul territory. So 2-2 to Mason Sano as he tries to ignite something for the hitmen. Curveball swinging a foul. Catches both the help of Zach Mauder and the face mask of home plate umpire Don Galler. But everybody no worse for wear. So 2-2 the count to Sano as he leads off the seventh. Josh Martin, the fourth pitcher used in game two by Mike Bassage. 2-2 count. Pitch on the way, curve ball, hit the opposite way again, foul. The count continues at 2-2 to Sano. Horseheads hosts Hornell tomorrow, visits Hornell Sunday, travels to Hornell for Kids Day at 11 a.m. on Tuesday. Martin back misses, and it's 3-2 now. Dansville, a similar schedule. They host Genesee tomorrow, visit Genesee at 2 o'clock on Sunday, and then host Genesee at 11 a.m. on Tuesday for Kids Day. Payoff pitch, curveball lifted in the air to shallow center field. Back is Bobby Griffin, the shortstop. He calls and makes the catch for the first out of the seventh. Julian Lemper, a Turkish, steps to the plate. So Turkisher, right-hand swinger. 3 hits and 4 trips in RBI. He has scored 2 runs. Looks at a strike, 0-1. So we play the seventh. Horseheads has come from behind. Come from a 10-6 deficit to an 11-10 lead. Pitch on the way, check swing. Did he go? No, he did not. 1-1 the count. Horseheads led 2-0. Dansville tied it at 2-2. Horseheads led 3-2. Dansville scored 4 times in the third, taking a 6-3 lead. Curve ball, bouncing ball, threw into center field, a base hit. So Julian singles up the middle. Third hit off of Martin. He is now 4-for-5 on the day. Marco Polizzi at the plate. 1-for-1 and has walked 3 times, driven in a run with an infield single in the sixth. So a base runner on board at first, Martin to the plate, inside and low, 1-0-0. Right-hand swinger back in there. Pitch to the plate, curve is over for a strike, 1-1. Horseheads then scored 3 runs in the fourth to tie it at 6. Dansville took a 7-6 lead, then a 10-6 lead, and now Horseheads leads it 11-10 in the top of the seventh in a 7-inning game. Curve ball and a swing and a chopper foul. It's a ball and 2 strikes to Polizzi. So right now it's Dansville down to their last outs as Horseheads batting here in the seventh. With an 11-10 edge. 1-2, and Dansville had runners at second and third. Runner going, curveball, line drive, left field, hit and run on, base hit. So Polizzi singles to left. First and second, 1 out. Fourth off of Martin. So Polizzi, 2-for-2 and 3 walks. He's been on every time he has been to the plate. Connor Monroe, 2-for-4, has knocked in 4 runs and scored 1. Right-hand swinger from Alfred State, stands in there with mates aboard at first and second and one out in the seventh. Fastball inside, one ball, no strikes. Jonathan Panarese in the on-deck circle to hit next. Curve, bunt try, third base way, but foul, and it's 1-1. So Panarese waits in the on-deck circle. The count even at 1-1. Horsehead's base runners lead from first and second. Here in the top of the seventh, Martin sets and deals. Curveball waved at and missed. A ball and two strikes now. Nasty curveball served up that time by sidewinder Josh Martin. Lampert Turkisher at second, Polizzi at first. Martin sets. 1-2 to the plate, swing and a miss, struck him out, strikeout number two. And Jonathan Panarese steps in. Panarese hitless in two trips in the opening game, but was hit with a pitch, walked, and scored a run. So Panarese in there. Right-hand swinger in. Martin from the belt. Runners lead first and second. Pitch to the plate. Curveball swung at and missed. 0-1. To Panarese. Nate Helms was hit in three trips. Michael Sambello was 1-for-1 with an RBI single. Fastball hit off the fist. Looper out behind the back. Second. Phil Lombardi squeezes it and the inning is over. No runs, two hits, no errors, two left. Last call time for Dansville. We head to the home half of the seventh. It's Horseheads 11, Dansville.
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0: Well, bottom half of the seventh. And Liam Annan still on the mound for the Horseheads Hitmen. And he will face Chase Donahue, Luca Fenton, and Michael Raleigh in that order for Dansville. The Gliders, after battling back and grabbing the lead a couple of times, had themselves a four-run lead, but it was Horseheads who posted a five spot in the sixth, and they will look to try and make it hold up here and gain a split against the Gliders here at Babcock Park this afternoon. So Chase Donahue in, 0-for-3. He's lined in, or check it, 0-for-1. He lined into a double play and has walked three times. Chase in there, and in kicks and deals. Fastball outside and low, one ball and no strikes to Chase Donahue. Gliders obviously need a base runner. Right-hand swinger back in there, and Annan back up top. His first full inning of relief work. Rifles a strike over the outside corner. It's 1-1. Ball and a strike to Chase Donahue. Right-hand swinger back in against right-hand pitcher. Annan kicks and deals low, and it's 2-1. Shadows have now covered both the mound and the home plate area, and a splash of color just beyond the pitcher's mound. The rest of the field in sunshine still here at Babcock Park. 2-1 from Annan. Here's the pitch. Fastball, a strike at the knees, and it's 2-2 to Chase Donahue. Don't forget, tomorrow afternoon at 5, the Genesee Rapids are in town. We'll have it for you live right here on 105.7 WDNY. 2-2 count. Annan from the full windup has the sign he wants now and works to the plate. Curveball, line drive, center field, and it's going to fall, a base hit. Base hit to center field for Chase Donahue, and Dansville has the tying run on board at first. Ball gets away. Now the throw goes down to second, not in time. So on a throwing error back to the mound, Donahue alertly takes off of the plate. Not sure who threw that ball back to the mound, but it got away and rolled lazily to home plate. And Dansville now has the tying run in scoring position at second with nobody out. Luca Fenton at the plate represents the winning run. Tying run on at second, but you got to get the tying run home first before you got to worry about winning it. So Fenton in, base runner at second, nobody out here in the seventh. Pitch to the plate, fastball low, one ball, no strikes, good stop by Connor Monroe. Fenton has been hit with a pitch, doubled, popped to third, fly to left. Lefty swinger with a wide open stance, waits. Annan checks the runner at second and deals to the plate. Fastball is low and it's 2-0 now to Luca Fenton. So, bottom of the seventh. Dansville with a tying run in scoring position. 2-0 to Luca Fenton. Annan has the sign. Checks second. Deals to the plate. Runner going. Pitch lifted in the air down the left field line. Foul, and it's going to fall harmlessly. Mike Bassage out there screaming, get back, get back, get back. So, Donahue immediately made a U-turn and went back, but the ball fell harmlessly down the left field line. So 2-1 the count to Luca Fenton. So Donahue takes his lead again, and Fenton back in there. Annan on 2-1, checks the runner, and deals to the plate. Curve ball, chopper out towards second base, up with it there. The throw goes to first in time, and the runner crosses over third. So, Panarese makes the grab at second and throws out the base runner at first. Tying run is 90 feet away. Mike Rally at the plate. And Hemi Humphreys is going to go out and discuss some strategy with the Horseheads infield. Breaking the action here in the bottom of the seventh. It's still Horseheads 11, Dansville 10.
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0: Well, Dom Gowler, home plate umpire, goes out to break up the powwow on the mound as the orange and blue head back to their respective positions. Hemi Humphreys back to the first base dugout. Dansville with a tying run 90 feet away. Michael Rally at the plate with a 2-for-3 game going. He is singled twice, knocked in a run, hit with a pitch, flied out to center. Liam Annan on the mound, infield tight on the corners. Rally bounces the first pitch foul down the left field line. 0-1 the count to Mike. Right-hand swinging freshman from Centenary University. Chase Donahue at third base. Horseheads leads the game 11-10. One strike to Rally. Annan has the sign from Monroe. Sets and deals. Check swing, did he go? Yes, they say. So it's 0-2 now on Rally. So Rally, two strike count, and now the infield up on the infield grass trying to choke off the tying run at the plate if they can. Right hand swinger in there. Annan on two strike. Rally waits. Pitch on the way. In the dirt, and again, Monroe saves the winning or the tying run right there. Ball in the dirt. 1-2. Chase Donahue at third after singling. Moved to second on an error to third on an infield ground. 1-2 to Rally. Pitch to the plate. Bouncer toward shortstop, backhanded. He's got only one play. They threw it away. They threw it away. The game is tied up, and Rally's going to wind up at second on the overthrow. Score at E5. Credit Rally with an RBI. The run would have scored anyway. So a throwing error has tied the game up at 11. And now Dansville has the winning run and scoring position at second with Phil Lombardi at the plate. So 11-11, we're all tied up. So Phil Lombardi, who is singled, hit a three-run homer, popped the second, and bounced to the pitcher's steps to the plate. Right-hand swinger in there. Rally, the game-winning run at second. Curveball inside, and it hit him. So, first and second, and one out. Zach Mauder at the plate. Mauder has twice been hit by a pitch. He is struck out and singled. So the guy who comes from the Big Red of Denison, who won the World Series College Baseball Championship this year, steps to the plate in his first day as a glider. 1-for-2 in the game, has been hit with a pitch twice, has singled and struck out. Game-winning run at second. Pitch on the way. Swinging a foul. Back on the screen, it's 0-1 to Mauder. Michael Rally at second, Phil Lombardi at first. Mauder at the plate, right-hand swinger against Liam Annan here in the seventh, game tied at 11. Mauder waits. Annan checks the runners. Once, twice, deals to the plate. Curve outside and low. 1-1 to Mauder. So a base hit by Donahue, an errant throw, an infield grounder, an errant throw on an infield grounder. The run would have scored anyway. But instead, Dansville got a bonus, got the winning run in scoring position at second. 1-1, fastball outside and low, and it's 2-1. And Annan didn't miss by much. Rally at second, Lombardi at first. One out in a tie game. Mauder on 2-1 waits. Annan straightens up now. Runners take their leads. Pitch to the plate. Swinging a chopper, third base way, foul. And it's 2-2 on Zach Mauder. Gibson Brown, scheduled to hit next for the Dansville Gliders. So, first and second, one out. Annan on 2-2, has the sign, comes to the belt. Checks the runners and deals to the plate. Curve ball is just high and outside, and it's 3-2. 3-2 the count to Zach Mauder. Runners at first and second. One out. So Mauder back in. Annan with the payoff pitch to the plate on 3-2 and hit him. So the bases are loaded. And a pinch hitter, Ethan Loop, will come to the plate for the Dansville Gliders. So Loop will pinch hit for Brown. So Loop will check in. And, of course, in the on-deck circle, you've got Emmett McClain, should it go that far. So Ethan Loop sees his first action of the day in a pinch hitting role with the game on the line in the bottom of the seventh with one out. So Anand at the plate or on the hill, winning run 90 feet away at third. Loop waits. Pitch to the plate. Curve outside and low. One ball and no strikes to Ethan. So Loop back in there. Brown was 0-for-2 with a pair of sacrifices. So the 1-0 pitch. Fastball, a strike, knee high and on the outside corner. It's 1-1. To the right-hand swinger from Wayland Cohocton, headed to Monroe Community College. Loop back in there. Rally at third, the game-winning run. Bouncing ball to shortstop. Up with it. They go to second for one. Back to first. And they got him. Double play. 6-4-3. And they turn the double play. We're going into extra innings. In the inning, one run on one hit. There were two errors and two base runners left the board. We head into extra innings, ladies and gentlemen, all tied. It's Dansville 11, Horseheads 11.
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0: Well, we got a dandy cooking, ladies and gentlemen. It's not over yet, but due to your international tiebreaker rules, you're going to wind up with one extra inning, and that's it. So we could end up with our first tie ball game of the season here today. As Josh Martin completes his warm-ups and will face 6, 7, and 8 in the Horseheads batting order here in the 8th. 11-11. It doesn't get any closer than that. So Josh Ramos leads off against Josh Martin. Martin in his third inning of relief work as he steps in for the hitmen here in the 8th. 11 all tie. Curveball in for a strike, 0-1. Ramos, one hit and four trips and an RBI. That was an RBI single in the third. Ramos waits, and the pitch to the plate, curveball just outside, and the count evens up at 1-1. Ramos, Kamansky, and Anand scheduled up for Hemi Humphreys' team here in the 8th. Fastball is tight, and it's 2-1. Martin has worked two innings, allowed one run on four hits, struck out two, and has not walked a batter. Martin to the plate, curveball over the inside corner, and it's 2-2. So Josh Martin evens the count at 2 each. Ramos back in there, waits. Martin, curveball lifted in the air to right field, coming in, Mason Diltz. Diltz back, makes the call and the catch. Lost the ball in the sun momentarily. Diltz just checked into the ball game to take over for Gibson Brown. Makes the grab. Well, we told you that it's tough out there because the sun is right in your eyes the whole time. Diltz makes the play. One away, and Ben Kamansky steps in. Kamansky, an infield single that drove in a run in the sixth. Fastball away, one ball and strikes to Ben Kamansky. He's also flied to right twice, bounced to first. Lefty swinger against righty pitcher. Swing and a miss. And that sidewinding motion and the count evens at 1-1. If you're looking ahead to the Gliders' eighth, top of the batting order, 1, 2, and 3 scheduled up. 1-1 pitch over the outside corner calls strike two. So Martin gets ahead on the count, 1-2, against the Horseheads' first baseman. Pitch back, swing, and a foul tip, and he just barely managed to stay alive on that one. So 1-2. For Dansville, Zach Mauter doing the catching. Luke Fenton at first. Phil Lombardi at second. Bobby Griffin at short. Sean Louie over at third. 1-2 to Kamansky. Josh Martin deals. Curveball swung at and missed, and he struck him out. Two gone. And Liam Anand steps to the plate. Outfield alignment, Mason Diltz in right. Elliot McLean in center. Michael Rowley in left. So Anand, who has flied to center, popped to short, popped to second, and walked, steps in. Martin to the plate. Curveball, line drive, center field coming on. Here's second baseman Phil Lombardi, who makes a running grab, and the inning is over. So the Gliders with a chance to win it in the bottom half. No runs, no hits, no errors, nobody left. We head to the home half of the eighth. This will definitely be last call time. Your score, Horseheads 11, Dansville.
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0: Al Tony's Pizzeria is a proud sponsor of Gliders Baseball on 105.7 WDNY. We head to the bottom of the eighth inning. 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So we head to the bottom of the eighth, and final shot here, or we have our first tie of the year. So Emmett McLean leads off. McLean, 2-for-3, has been walked and was intentionally walked in the sixth. Annan goes to work.

0: at-bats, a stolen base, has scored two runs and sacrificed once. McLean on board at first. They square the butt, pushes it up the first base side, and it's a dandy. The throw goes to first in time, and McLean is in scoring position at second. So sacrifice 1-3, and McLean now in scoring position at second for Bobby Griffin and or Chase Donahue. So the Gliders were so close last inning, but here they are back here in the bottom of the eighth trying to win it. Griffin at the plate. Annan checks the runner at second. Outside, one ball, no strikes. The count to right-hand swinger Bobby Griffin. Griffin, three hits and five trips. Game-winning run at second. Right-hander has the sign now for Monroe and straightens up. McLean off the bag at second. Pitch to the plate. Line drive left field. It's going to be a base hit. Left field corner. Here comes McLean. The Indians Gliders win it. Bobby Griffin puts the finishing touches on it with a run-scoring single down the left field line, and the Gliders win it by a final score of 12-11. Wild and woolly indeed here at Babcock Park, and the Gliders come away with a sweep this afternoon, coming from behind in extra innings to do it. In the inning, one run on two hits, no errors, a base runner left aboard. Your final score here from Babcock Park in Dansville in a wild and woolly game two. The Dansville Gliders 12, the Horseheads Hitmen 11. We'll be back to wrap it up for you in just a moment.
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0: Well, wild and woolly day of baseball at Babcock Park in Dansville, and it ends joyously for the Dansville Gliders as they win the suspended game and they come from behind and win the second game in extra innings, 12-11, on a Bobby Griffin walk-off single with one out. 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

390 at exit 4 on the Hornell Road. Well, what a topsy-turvy roller coaster ride this one was. Horseheads scores two runs in the first, a bunt single by Mason Sano, and Julian Lampert-Turkisher singles, a walk to Marco Polizzi, and then Caminero singles to drive two in. The end zone bottom of the second ties it up. Phil Lombardi singled. Zach Maurer was hit with a pitch. Gibson Brown sacrificed him into scoring position, where Emmett McClain would pick them up with a two-run double, making it 2-2. Horsehead snuck in front, 3-2, a walk to Marco Polizzi. He stole second base and later scored on a Josh Ramos RBI single. But then Dansville would score four times in the bottom of the third to take the lead. Bobby Griffin doubled, moved to third on a pickoff throwing error. Chase Donahue drew a walk, Michael Rally, an infield single that drove one run in to tie it up, and then Phil Lombardi teed off for a three-run homer, making it 6-3 Dansville. Well, doesn't Horseheads come back and tie it? With a trio of walks in the fourth inning, a wild pitch scored one run, and then Connor Monroe's single scored two more, and we're deadlocked at six. Dansville took a 7-6 lead in the fourth when Sean Louis singled, went to second on a hit by Bobby Griffin. Chase Donahue lined into a double play, but then Luca Fenton doubled the run home, making it 7-6. It looked like Dansville would wrap things up with a three-run rally in the fifth inning, and they would, with two outs, would score three times. Emmett McClain swatted a solo homer. Sean Louis then single, stole second. Bobby Griffin single, drive the run in. Chase Donahue drew a walk, and then Luca Fenton was hit with a pitch. Michael Rally then single to left, making it a 10-6 game. Well, doesn't Horseheads come back and bat around and send 10 men to the plate and score five times? Yahir Ortiz drew a walk. Mason Sano singled. Julian Lampert-Turkisher singled to run home. Marco Polizzi singled to run home. Connor Monroe reached on a throwing error, allowing another run to score. And then Michael Sabellis singled to drive in a run, making it then a 10-10 ball game. Ben Kamansky then, with an infield single, knocked a run in, making it 11-10 in favor of Horseheads. Dansville came up and tied the game in the bottom half of the seventh when Chase Donahue singled, went to second when the throwback to the pitcher got away. He alertly took second. Luca Fenton's infield grounder moved him to third, and Michael Rally reached on a throwing error on an infield grounder, which would have scored the tying run anyway, and Dansville would end up leaving the bases loaded in the bottom of the seventh. Well, Josh Martin came in, knocked down the hitman 1-2-3 in the eighth, and then it started in the bottom half of the eighth with an Emmett McClain single. He was moved to second on a Sean Louis bunt, and then Bobby Griffin deals a 1-0 pitch down the left field line for the game-winning single, and Dansville walks away with a sweep today, 12-11, and an extra inning wild and woolly dandy here at Babcock Park. Dansville 12 runs, 16 hits, 1 error. They left 14 runners on base. Horseheads 11 runs on 13 hits, 2 errors. They stranded 9. Winning pitcher in the game was Josh Martin. He is 1-0. Worked 3 innings of 1-run relief. That 1 run was earned. He allowed 4 hits, struck out 3, did not walk anybody. J.T. Griswold started the game, worked 3 innings, allowed 3 earned runs on 5 hits, struck out 2, and walked 3. Cole Kelleher came in for an inning, allowed 3 runs on 1 hit, struck out 1, and walked 3. Todd Butler worked an inning plus, allowed 4 runs on 3 hits, and walked 1. As it turns out, the Dansville Gliders wind up with the victory as Martin picks up the pitching decision. He is 1-0. On the losing side was Liam Ammon. He worked 2 1/3 innings.